0: This is KOZI FM Chelan, also heard on translators K265 AX, serving Chelan at 100.9, K276 CY for Manson at 103.1, K276 BY serving Brewster, Pateras, and the lower Methow Valley at 103.1, and translator K276 CT serves the upper Methow Valley at 103.1.
1: Primaries tonight in a handful of states. I'm Lisa LaSera, Fox News. Polls just closing in New Jersey, where Democrats are competing to replace retiring Congresswoman Bonnie Watson Coleman in the 7th District. Democrats are picking their nominee to take on Republican Tom Kaine Jr., who's been absent for months due to an undisclosed illness. Polls in California close in about 3 hours, where they're choosing candidates for governor.
2: Longtime Democratic politician Javier Becerra leapfrogged his opponents in recent weeks, following the collapse of former Congressman Eric Swalwell's campaign. Becerra is fighting off allegations of ties to big oil and corporations, as well as a strong challenge from another Democrat, free-spending billionaire Tom Steyer. They're both hoping they'll advance to the November runoff by beating Republican and Trump-backed former Fox News host Steve Hilton, who says it's time for the blue state to go red.
1: Fox's Jonathan Hunt. There are also elections in Iowa, New Mexico, South Dakota, and Montana. President Trump's top diplomat says talks with Iran are continuing.
3: Secretary of State Marco Rubio says Iran is starting to agree to negotiate aspects of its nuclear program it previously refused to discuss.
4: That is not a guarantee that ultimately it will lead to a deal that's acceptable to the Senate or acceptable to the American people. But we'll be able to engage them in a process to truly test the proposition of how far they're willing to go.
3: Still, Rubio says talks are complicated by a fractured regime in Iran that takes days to get a response. Any tentative agreement, the Trump administration says, would require Iran to reopen the Strait of Hormuz.
1: Fox's Jared Halpern at the White House. This is Central Command says U.S. forces intercepted multiple Iranian ballistic missiles and drones targeting several Middle Eastern countries. 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

0: Paid spokesperson. Time spent on application may vary. Online health questions required.
1: Federal judge says a group that wants to protest President Trump can display a flag containing the same saying the former FBI director featured in a social media post that resulted in his indictment.
2: A progressive group called Accountability Now wants to display a flag with the numbers 8647 on it, the same numerical formation former FBI director James Comey featured in a social media post that resulted in his indictment for threatening President Trump. While the Secret Service investigated the group, a volunteer told them they'd never heard of it meaning anything other than that they think President Trump shouldn't be in office. Judge Randolph Moss, an Obama appointee, said the National Park Service should not revoke the group's permit over the flag, noting Merriam-Webster defines the phrase 86 to mean throw out, get rid of, or refuse service to, mostly in the restaurant industry, and any use of it to mean violence is more recent. Jessica Rosenthal, Fox News.
1: Baltimore's mayor is calling a drop in violent crime historic.
3: Homicides in Baltimore are down more than 23% through May, according to Mayor Brandon Scott. The city has reported 40 homicides and 120 non-fatal shootings as of June 1st, compared to 52 homicides and 121 non-fatal shootings during the same period last year. At the end of May, Baltimore police had seized more than 850 firearms, including 88 ghost guns, and made 535 gun-related arrests. Carjackings are down 45%, and burglaries are down 16% compared to this time in 2025. A key part of the decline in crime has been the city's group violence reduction strategy, a partnership between the police department, mayor's office, and prosecutors. Tanya J. Powers, Fox News.
1: Job openings jumped in April despite economic uncertainty caused by the Iran conflict. The Labor Department reports U.S. employers posted 7.6 million job vacancies in April, up from 6.9 million in March and much higher than the 6.8 million economists had forecast. I'm Lisa Lucero. This is Fox News.
4: Here's our KOZI forecast for all of North Central Washington. Tonight's low, 57. Tomorrow, mostly cloudy and 82 with a 40% chance for showers and thunderstorms and winds gusting up to 20 miles an hour. Still windy tomorrow night with lows in the low 50s. Then sunshine on Thursday with a high of 80. And that's a look at weather on your community information station, KOZI.
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6: In the KOZI newsroom, I'm Nick Scott. Construction of a new Chelan recycling center is set to begin next month. Fire destroyed the facility 2 years ago. Bailey Construction is working on design and pre-construction work on the replacement project. Public Works Director Jake Youngren said the city is using a construction process that allows for a more favorable collaborative effort where the city works directly with insurance adjusters to keep the rebuild moving along.
7: We actually don't necessarily need all that square footage. We'd like to trade that for potentially a little bit nicer building that is less combustible. Because the total loss exceeded $1 million, it triggers additional insurance policies. So fortunately, WCIA was able to get the city $1 million of working capital right away. The payout beyond that goes to a different policy that is, I believe, on like a reimbursement basis. We expect a $3 million project, yeah.
6: The new facility is expected to be about 4,000 square feet in size, similar in size to the building that was lost to fire. The impacts on the cyber attack on the Chelan County internet and phone networks enters its second week today. We've been assured that no personal information has been breached of people doing business with the county. Still, the length of the disruption lends to how severe the hack. Chelan County Sheriff Mike Morrison.
8: Not sure the extent of what has caused our breach, but certainly, you know, there's always the potential that it could have been intentional. I know that the county's been working with our insurance company and some of their investigators. We put them in touch with federal resources that can pursue criminal if needed.
6: The county invites residents to visit their offices in person or to receive information on their Facebook page. It's called mutual aid, a term used by first responders when multiple agencies come together for the common public good. It's what occurred this past weekend in Manson and elsewhere last week in the region when brush fires were sparked. An up to 10-acre fire started Saturday when a controlled burn was moved by wind.
9: And Manson firefighters, not only those that are staffing the fire station, but volunteers are at the ready, aren't they?
10: Typically, you know, Manson Fire, we're a mostly volunteer agency. We do have a summer crew. We'll have three firefighters on duty.

0: activity 10 hours a day, 7 days a week. So, and that will go through October 31st. And so that just gets us through the busy season. We have available resources to respond instantly, and definitely helps out. It helped out last year, and this year I think it's going to be a valuable resource.
1: Manson Deputy Fire Chief Mike Williams said the firefighters here are a special group of professionals.
0: They work as a team. They put their health and safety at risk when they're fighting fire, and they do a good job, and there's no fear in their eyes. They work the fire and then clean up and they go back to work, which is, you know, a most honorable thing that they could do for their neighbors, for the community. I'm super proud of the volunteers that came out on yesterday and put that fire out along with our cooperating agencies. It was a great thing to see for me. It was the first time that as the new deputy chief that I was able to see that cooperation at a large scale. And I was super impressed with everybody involved.
2: I think many might agree with me that we're very thankful that they're at the ready.
0: Yes, definitely. Definitely. And I'm very, as part of the leadership team in Manson, I'm very proud of every single one of them. Like, they're all great people, and there's no more noble calling than to become a volunteer firefighter and help out your neighbors.
1: An interesting fact, the city of Antioch shared that the 1970 Antioch fire remains the largest wildfire ever recorded in Chelan County, burning more than 175,000 acres and consuming over 80% of the entire Antioch Valley. A new resource is being made available to assist you in being prepared for wildfire. WildfireNCW.org is a regional wildfire preparedness website. Cascadia Conservation District and the Chelan PUD are lead partners. The bilingual website is described as a one-stop resource for prevention, preparation, and recovery in Chelan and Douglas counties. Wildfire NCW's content will help residents prepare their home and property, track active wildfires, check burn bans and alerts, and know what to do before and after a fire. The launch of Wildfire NCW fulfills an objective for the Regional Wildfire Prevention Preparedness and Recovery Program included in the Our Valley, Our Future Action Plan.
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5: This is the 5 o'clock news on KOZI. 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
1: Washington's rural counties saw the largest drops in insurance coverage under the Affordable Care Act, often referred to as Obamacare. About 250,000 Washingtonians are enrolled this year through the Washington Health Benefit Exchange, down roughly 36,000 from 2025 numbers. That amounts to a nearly 13% reduction, the biggest fall-off since the marketplace launched in 2013. Premiums rose an average 21%. The increase was in line with similar hikes nationwide. Those most likely to drop their coverage were young and of lower income. Three Spokane protesters have been convicted of federal conspiracy charges. The protesters face up to 6 years in prison and $250,000 fine each. The trio was arrested for trying to prevent federal officers from transporting two detained immigrants from Spokane to Tacoma last year. They were among hundreds who responded to a Facebook post by a former Spokane City Council president that called for people to join him in blocking the transfer bus. In all, nine of the protesters were arrested on conspiracy charges. U.S. attorney and prosecutor in the case, Pete Serrano, said everyone in this free country has a right to make their voices heard, but he says no one has the right to

0: cross the line into lawbreaking. He added that a crime occurred, and our sole motivation for the charging and prosecution of the individuals was to hold them accountable to the law. An Okanagan County man has been arrested after police say he placed a pipe bomb underneath a vehicle in Brewster. Police responded to the area of 4th Street and Main Avenue after reports of a suspicious device. Officers arrived at the scene and learned the resident who requested help had discovered an unusual object under one of his vehicle's tires. The Spokane County Explosives Disposal Unit arrived on scene and deployed a robot outfitted with an X-ray camera to further examine the device and confirmed it was a live explosive, after which they carefully managed to defuse it. Officers later identified a suspect who they believe placed the bomb under the vehicle and was also possibly responsible for the bomb's manufacture. 40-year-old Cody Webster of Brewster was booked into the Okanagan County Jail for attempted murder and the possession and malicious placement of an illegal explosive device. Investigators say this was a targeted incident and not in any way random. There's no threat to the general public. Researchers at Washington State University are a step closer today to reducing the need for expensive fertilizers on ag crops by using modified bacteria to harvest nitrogen. Scientists identified genes in bacteria that could be moved into other bacteria that do not harvest nitrogen. The university said its findings shine light on how plants and microbes have evolved to work together, creating a future potential for reducing fertilizer use at a time of shortages and skyrocketing costs for farmers. WSU Biological Sciences Associate Professor Stephanie Porter published the latest research in the journal Cell Biology. And travelers will encounter slowdowns and delays on Highway 97 near the summit of Blewett Pass for one day on a mile stretch of the highway. Contractors associated with the Washington Department of Transportation will remove and then replace guardrails about 4 miles north of the summit. The work is slated to take place beginning at 6 Thursday morning and last all day. Travelers will encounter pilot cars, alternating one-lane and two-way traffic, automatic flaggers, and a recommended 45-mile-an-hour speed limit. Stay connected on air, on Facebook, and at KOZI.com. I'm Nick Scott, KOZI News.
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3: From the Ag Information Network, I'm Bob Larson. Well, we probably hear more about DNA, but RNA research in agriculture has gained significant momentum in recent years when it comes to pest control and gene regulation. Greenlight Biosciences' Jonathan Adamson says they've shown that RNA can be a viable solution to control the pests that potato growers deal with regularly.
4: Our Colantha product is targeted specifically for Colorado potato beetle, so that RNA messaging is dialed in for the Colorado potato beetle and no other pests. So, for example, it won't harm your bees or beneficials out in the field, but it's going to target that and going to essentially die if it's applied correctly and at the right time.
3: And Adamson says if mites are a concern.
4: We have some great products outside of what we call the plant health sector. We have a Varroa mite product that is gaining traction. It just got approval here in November. So that product has been getting constant pressure for when can we get it, how much can we get, because that is a problem in the bee world.
3: So Adamson says to learn more,
4: they can go onto our website at greenlightbiosciences.com and check out the website. There's information there that will point them back to us as well, and we'll get back in touch with them and help them with any questions that they have.
3: Again, that's greenlightbiosciences.com.
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8: Here's our KOZI forecast for all of North Central Washington. Tonight's low, 57. Tomorrow, mostly cloudy and 82 with a 40% chance for showers and thunderstorms and winds gusting up to 20 miles an hour. Still windy tomorrow night with lows in the low 50s. Then sunshine on Thursday with a high of 80. And that's a look at weather on your community information station, KOZI.
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10: I'm Charles Payne, and this is the Fox Business Report.
11: The stock market inched to more records as winners of the AI boom kept driving higher, the Dow closing up 229 points, S&P rising 10 points, NASDAQ gaining 7 points. Marvell Technology leaping to its biggest gain on record after NVIDIA CEO suggested it could be the next company to be worth $1 trillion. But Alphabet weighed on the market after the parent company of Google said it's raising $80 billion to help pay for its AI investments. Dollar General raising its annual profit forecast, even as it says its core customers remain under pressure from higher gas prices. The company also says it's seeing more higher-income customers. And Amazon Prime Day is moving back to June after being in July in recent years. Mark your calendars, June 23rd through the 26th. That is your Fox Business Report. I'm Angelo Bavaro, invested in you.
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9: Ride the Sports Guy enthusiastically joining you for this Tuesday update. Not one, not two, not three, not four, not five, not six, but seven straight wins for your Seattle Mariners. They kicked off a three-game midweek set versus the New York Mets last night. Both teams coming in hot. The Mets are winners of four straight before Monday's game. Nothing of note in the early stages outside of Mets starter Will Warren being pulled in the second with an injury. Mariners would take advantage of that misfortune when Colt Emerson launched a homer in the third. That's his third of the year. Impressive because he's just played 14 games. Mariners jump out to a 1-0 lead. The Metropolitans would answer in the fifth with a solo shot of their own before taking the lead in the sixth with another solo home run. We close the book on Mariners starting pitcher Emerson Hancock after six strong innings, just two runs allowed on two hits. He struck out seven, and he added to the recent stretch of Mariners' lights-out pitching. Trailing in the seventh, Mariners first baseman Josh Naylor would pop a solo homer to tie the game. It would remain tied through regulation, and it wasn't until baby-faced assassin Cole Young walked it off in the tenth. Mariners win 3-2. That's their 32nd win on the year to just 29 losses. They sit firmly in first place in the AL West. They play again against the Mets tonight at 6:40. Listen to that game and every game.

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0: It's Layla playing all your feel-good favorites here on Community Radio KOZI. All right, so by now, you've probably heard that Chelan County's phone and internet systems have been hit by a cyber attack. That's lame. What a bummer. Well, on that note, do you do like I do and basically leave your Bluetooth on your phone all the time? Yeah, apparently we need to stop doing that. The FCC, the Federal Communications Commission, is now warning us to turn off our Bluetooth when we're not actively using it, especially in public places, because scammers can now hack into our phones via our Bluetooth. It's called bluejacking and blue bugging. And yeah, they can take control of your device, use it to access other devices on your personal network, and steal your information and your money. So yeah, if you're not actively using that Bluetooth, go ahead and switch it on off. Good to know. It's always something. Seriously, it's always something. And it's exhausting. Oh, hang in there, okay? Coming up, another check of our KOZI forecast. Ariana Grande, Hunter X, Tom Petty, and more on the way after that.
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0: Here's our KOZI forecast for all of North Central Washington. Tonight's low, 57. Tomorrow, mostly cloudy and 82 with a 40% chance for showers and thunderstorms and winds gusting up to 20 miles an hour. Still windy tomorrow night with lows in the low 50s. Then sunshine on Thursday with a high of 80. And that's a look at weather on your community information station, KOZI.
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1: Attack averted. I'm Lisa Lacerra, Fox News. The U.S. military says it successfully defeated attempted attacks by Iran across the Middle East.
2: U.S. Central Command says Iran launched several ballistic missiles toward regional neighbors. However, all failed to hit their intended targets, explaining two Iranian missiles fired at Kuwait fell short or broke apart en route, and three missiles launched at Bahrain were immediately intercepted. U.S. forces also shot down three one-way attack drones launched by Iran towards civilian mariners that were rightfully transitioning regional waters. The agency goes on to say it conducted self-defense strikes on an Iranian military ground control station on Kashim Island, noting no U.S. personnel were harmed and forces remain vigilant and ready to defend against unwarranted Iranian aggression during the ongoing ceasefire.
1: Fox's Kristen Goodwin. This comes as President Trump says talks with Iran continue. A handful of states holding primaries tonight. In California, people are casting votes for governor. Well, there's a primary battle for mayor of Los Angeles.
3: Democratic incumbent Karen Bass is fighting to keep her job, pushing back on claims that California's largest city has deteriorated under her watch. She's locked in a tight race with former reality TV star Spencer Pratt, who has gained popularity and outraised Bass in a last-minute push.
1: Fox's Jonathan Hunt in New Jersey, where polls closed about an hour ago. Democrat Rebecca Bennett has won the Democratic primary in the 7th Congressional District. She'll face Republican Tom Kaine Jr. in November. Kaine has missed numerous House votes due to an undisclosed illness. He released a statement today saying he would be back to work soon. President Trump has tapped Federal Housing Finance Director Bill Pulte as the Acting Director of National Intelligence, replacing Tulsi Gabbard, who resigned last month after her husband's cancer diagnosis. 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
1: Kenya's president defends U.S. plans to build an Ebola quarantine center in the country after deadly protests.
11: Two people died yesterday at a protest against the U.S. proposed Ebola quarantine center that's due to be set up at a military base in Kenya. But Kenyan President William Ruto says it's part of a long-running relationship with Washington. The facility at Laikipia Air Base will host American citizens who've been exposed to the virus. The Democratic Republic of Congo and Uganda are battling the rare Bundibugyo strain of Ebola. The outbreak has so far killed 48 people and been declared an international public health emergency by the WHO. Jonathan Savage, Fox News.
1: A British couple jailed in Iran on allegations of spying has lost an appeal. Craig and Lindsay Foreman were detained in January 2025 while on an around-the-world motorcycle trip and sentenced in February to 10 years in prison. Britain's Foreign Office called the couple's imprisonment unjustified and appalling. The country has warned British-Iranian citizens to not enter Iran because the country has a history of detaining foreigners. President Trump says he's accepted the invitation from White House Correspondents Association President Weijia Zhang to attend the rescheduled White House Correspondents Dinner July 24th at the Waldorf Astoria.
12: Zhang wrote to members, "When gunfire interrupted this year's event, it further clarified the WHCA's mission to advocate for the freedoms that are protected in the First Amendment. We will not allow an act of violence to have the last word." Now, this new venue holds considerably fewer seated guests than the Hilton, so the redo dinner is going to be a lot more intimate than our regular annual event.
1: Fox Fox's Jackie Heinrich at the White House. The dinner came to an abrupt end in April after a man later identified as Cole Allen opened fire outside the ballroom. He's been charged with one count of attempting to assassinate the president and other offenses. I'm Lee Silasera. This is Fox News.
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14: In the KOZI Newsroom, I'm Nick Scott. Washington's rural counties saw the largest drops in insurance coverage under the Affordable Care Act, often referred to as Obamacare. About 250,000 Washingtonians are enrolled this year through the Washington Health Benefit Exchange, down roughly 36,000 from 2025 numbers. That amounts to a nearly 13% reduction, the biggest fall-off since the marketplace launched in 2013. Premiums rose an average 21%. The increase was in line with similar hikes nationwide. Those most likely to drop their coverage were young and of lower income. Three Spokane protesters have been convicted of federal conspiracy charges. The protesters face up to 6 years in prison and $250,000 fine each. The trio was arrested for trying to prevent federal officers from transporting two detained immigrants from Spokane to Tacoma last year. They were among hundreds who responded to a Facebook post by a former Spokane City Council president that called for people to join him in blocking the transfer bus. In all, nine of the protesters were arrested on conspiracy charges. U.S. attorney and prosecutor in the case, Pete Serrano, said our sole motivation for the charging and prosecution of the individuals was to hold them accountable to the law. Stay connected on air, on Facebook, and at KOZI.com. I'm Nick Scott, KOZI News.
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0: Rocky wants you to take him home. Rocky is our KOZI Wenatchee Valley Humane Society Pet of the Week. He's a 7-year-old husky. He's a happy, silly boy who loves toys and adventures. And listen to this. 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Yeah. 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
2: In the KOZI newsroom, I'm Nick Scott. Construction of a new Chelan recycling center is set to begin next month. Fire destroyed the facility 2 years ago. Bailey Construction is working on design and pre-construction work on the replacement project. Public Works Director Jake Youngren said the city is using a construction process that allows for a more favorable collaborative effort where the city works directly with insurance adjusters to keep the rebuild moving along.
3: Because the total loss exceeded $1 million, it triggers additional insurance policies. So fortunately, WCIA was able to get the city $1 million of working capital right away. The payout beyond that goes to a different policy that is, I believe, on like a reimbursement basis. We expect a $3 million project, yeah.
2: On another topic, the city council discusses short-term rental guidelines at a workshop tonight at City Hall. The impacts on the cyber attack on the Chelan County internet and phone networks enters its second week today. We've been assured that no personal information has been breached of people doing business with the county. Chelan County Sheriff Mike Morrison.
4: We're willing to be a liaison and assist in any way possible, but we recognize this is more falling underneath the Board of County Commissioners, the IT department, and as always, you know, we're here to help in any way possible. We have put them in touch with points of contact with federal agencies that have a lot more

0: resources and a longer reach to help them if needed.
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0: A feel-good favorite from Berlin on Community Radio KOZI. It's Layla. Hey, thanks so much for spending part of your afternoon with me. Hey, remember, tomorrow is another Walk-In Wednesday with Jeff during Second Cup, so make sure you tune in for that. And you really should join him for Walk-In Wednesday one day. It's so much fun to be a part of the live studio audience, see how that show comes together behind the scenes. It's fascinating. All you have to do is call in and reserve a spot. But make sure you tune in tomorrow morning here on Cozy. In the meantime, stay right here, enjoy the feel-good favorites, and have a great evening.
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0: My forecast for all of North Central Washington, tonight's low, 57. Tomorrow, mostly cloudy and 82 with a 40% chance for showers and thunderstorms and winds gusting up to 20 miles an hour. Still windy tomorrow night with lows in the low 50s, then sunshine on Thursday with a high of 80. And that's a look at weather on your community information station, KOZI.
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1: Night in six states. I'm Lisa Lacerra, Fox News. Polls remain open for about another hour in California. In Los Angeles, a Republican is hoping to become the next mayor.
2: Spencer Pratt has caught fire here, if you'll excuse the expression, because he has focused on issues such as those devastating wildfires that tore apart the Pacific Palisades and Altadena back in January 2025. He's also focused on the homelessness crisis here in L.A. and has promised he will fix that. His critics would say he's been long on promises and very light on the detail of how he would fix those problems he talks about. But he says, and a lot of people agree with him, that Mayor Karen Bass has done very little to fix LA's problems.
1: Fox's Jonathan Hunt in Los Angeles. Californians also casting votes for governor. In Iowa, Congresswoman Ashley Hinson, who was endorsed by President Trump, has won the state's Republican primary for U.S. Senate. That's for the seat that's currently held by Senator Joni Ernst, who is retiring. The Supreme Court allowing Alabama to use a congressional map favoring Republicans in this year's elections, blocking a lower court ruling that the redistricting plan intentionally discriminates against black people. A prediction market has reported former Congressman George Santos to federal prosecutors after he boasted that he would be going to the State of the Union address, then bet against his own attendance. That's according to the Associated Press. The U.S. military says it stopped several attacks by Iran against targets across the Middle East. It's coming hours after Secretary of State Marco Rubio told a Senate panel he believes Iran is willing to negotiate with the U.S. on its nuclear program.
3: Any sanctions relief is condition-based, which means it has to be in return for the reason why those sanctions were put in place in the first place, which is their nuclear program.
1: America is listening to Fox News.
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1: Health officials in northwestern Arizona say a person has died from hantavirus.
7: Health officials in Mojave County say they do not know how a resident in the Kingman area caught the virus, and they are not ruling out local transmission. The Mojave County resident ill with hantavirus pulmonary died from the illness. The case is related to the Sinombre strain of the virus, which is not known to spread from person to person, say officials, who add it is carried primarily by deer mice. They also say it's not related to the deadly Andes virus outbreak last month in South America on that cruise ship that received national media attention. CJ Papa, Fox News.
1: The judge says the House panel can step in after former President Biden filed a lawsuit against the Justice Department over access to audio files related to his handling of classified documents.
8: Former President Biden is hoping to block the DOJ from getting about 70 hours of conversations with an author who collaborated with Biden on a memoir. The Heritage Foundation filed a Freedom of Information Act request, believing the audio contained evidence of Biden's alleged mishandling of classified materials. Biden has said he never shared anything confidential with the author. In the meantime, a federal judge is letting the House Judiciary Committee intervene, saying the committee has legal standing. Former President Biden argues the committee has no legislative purpose for being involved.
1: Fox's Grinnell Scott, the judge expects more legal briefs next week. President Trump has signed a new executive order establishing a framework for the federal government to vet the national security risk from the most advanced AI systems for up to a month before their public release. The order says the government will be able to work with trusted partners to promote secure innovation and strengthen the cybersecurity of critical infrastructure. He signed a separate AI executive order last month. I'm Lee Silicera. This is Fox News.
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0: before you go, there's something I want you to have.
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0: Shh. Yeah, yes it is.
1: But I thought the old lady dropped it into the ocean in the air.
0: Well, baby, I went down and got it for you.
1: Aw, oh, you shouldn't have.

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1: Here's our KOZI forecast for all of North Central Washington. Tonight's low, 57. Tomorrow, mostly cloudy and 82 with a 40% chance for showers and thunderstorms and winds gusting up to 20 miles an hour. Still windy tomorrow night with lows in the low 50s. Then sunshine on Thursday with a high of 80. And that's a look at weather on your community information station, KOZI.
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They say the holy water's watered down, and this town's lost its faith. 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Oh my, my, oh my, my love, I take one look at you, you're taking me

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2: Killing one of them, 38-year-old is all due in court on that murder case. In Chicago, that's
3: possible. The head of federal housing and active national intelligence replaced lawmakers in the court of Texas for questioning Colby and Moody. Experience, says House Finance. Expect late April
4: the job in late on the last business day of April. Services and finance. Little change. Also, $1,006.9 million for me.

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See something happening? Hit us up on the KOZI 12 Tribes Casino text line. 509-682-4033. 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
1: Here's our KOZI forecast for all of North Central Washington. Tonight's low, 57. Tomorrow, mostly cloudy and 82 with a 40% chance for showers and thunderstorms and winds gusting up to 20 miles an hour. Still windy tomorrow night with lows in the low 50s. Then sunshine on Thursday with a high of 80. And that's a look at weather on your community information station, KOZI.
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1: This is the Fox News Alert. Key primary races being decided. I'm Sue Guzman, Fox News. It is primary in 6 states, including California, where the polls have now closed. Republican Steve Hilton wants to be one of 2 candidates for governor, and thanks to the general election, the party does not matter in those primaries.
2: We've got the chance to seriously change California, to get us off the track. It's insane. Policy agenda we've had now for 16 years of the Democrats running everything.
1: And among 61 candidates on the ballot, including former HHS Secretary Xavier Becerra, billionaire Tom Steyer, and former Representative Katie Porter looking to replace term-limited Governor Gavin Newsom, 14 candidates vying to serve as mayor of Los Angeles. That includes Karen Bass and Republican Spencer Pratt. In Ottawa, Republican U.S. Representative Ashley Hinson and Democratic State Representative Josh Turek have won their primaries tonight to face each other in November for the seat being held by the retiring U.S. Senator Joni Ernst. Kurt Olme has won the Republican nod for U.S. Senate in Montana, and Deb Haaland has won the Democratic nomination for the governor of New Mexico. U.S. military said it successfully defeated attempted attacks by Iran off the Middle East.
3: U.S. Central Command says Iran launched several ballistic missiles toward regional neighbors. However, all failed to hit their intended targets, explaining to Iranian missiles fired at Kuwait fell short or broke apart en route, and 3 missiles launched at Bahrain were immediately intercepted. U.S. forces also shot down 3 one-attack drones launched by Iran towards civilian mariners that were rightfully transitioning regional waters. The agency goes on to say it conducted self-defense strikes on an Iranian military ground control station on Hashim Island, noting no U.S. personnel were harmed, and forces remain vigilant and ready to defend.
1: Fox's Kristen Goodwin, America's listening to Fox News.
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1: The Supreme Court will allow Alabama to use a congressional map favoring Republicans in this year's elections. The decision blocks a lower court ruling that said the redistricting plan intentionally discriminates against black people. The justice is granting the state's emergency appeal to use a map it adopted 3 years ago that has a majority black population in just one of its 7 congressional districts. The state's Republican leadership went to the Supreme Court last week, the day after a 3-judge court refused to let the state use its preferred map. A former congressman is facing some new trouble.
6: The prediction market Kalshi has referred former New York Congressman George Santos to federal prosecutors with the Department of Justice after suspicious activity concerning potential attendance at President Trump's State of the Union speech last February. Santos had repeatedly stated his intention to attend, and Kalshi placed the odds of him doing so at 75%. Santos then bet against his own attendance, claiming shortly into the speech he experienced air travel problems. He was expelled by Congress in 2023, then pleaded guilty to fraud and identity theft charges in 2024, but his 7-year prison sentence was commuted by President Trump after just 84 days. Kevin Uretsky, Fox News.
1: Acting Attorney General Todd Blanche announcing the Trump administration is officially scrapping plans to create a $8 billion anti-weaponization fund. This after widespread political backlash and setbacks in the courts. He said, quote, we're not moving forward with the fund, period. That's what he told a congressional panel today. The investigation and the administration previously vetted the fund as an appropriate measure to make up for what officials had insisted was a weaponized Justice Department under former President Biden. And it also came under extreme controversy. And in Florida, they have put to death Andrew Luke Hark. He confessed to killing his girlfriend's baby and threw the body into a pond decades ago. I'm Sue Guzman. This is Fox News.
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3: Here's our KOZI forecast for all of North Central Washington. Tonight's low, 57. Tomorrow, mostly cloudy and 82 with a 40% chance for showers and thunderstorms and winds gusting up to 20 miles an hour. Still windy tomorrow night with lows in the low 50s, then sunshine on Thursday with a high of 80. And that's a look at weather on your community information station, KOZI.
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1: This is a Fox News Alert, another primary night. I'm Ted Lindner, Fox News. Voters in California casting ballots in the gubernatorial primary Tuesday. Republican candidate Steve Hilton on Fox Business's Mornings with Maria says he's very confident in his chances.
2: If we can just get into the primary today, then we've got a real shot at winning in November. But in order to do that, everyone has to vote. The race has got tighter in the last week. I'm confident, but we can't take it for granted.
1: President Trump has endorsed Steve Hilton for California governor. Meantime, Iowa Republican Congresswoman Ashley Hinson has won her party's nomination for U.S. Senate. She says she ran her campaign the only way she knew how.
3: Full speed, no hesitation, no holding back. But it has been such an honor to visit with supporters of all 99 counties in this state. I can tell you, guess what? I have been to all of them.
1: President Trump endorsed Hinson. State Representative Josh Turek won the Democratic primary. More results up at FoxNews.com. And President Trump denying that peace talks between the U.S. and Iran have broken down. Fox's Max Gordon.
4: President Trump posting on Truth Social, quote, "The conversations between us have been going on continuously, including 4 days ago, 3 days ago, 2 days ago, 1 day ago, and today. Where they lead, one never knows." Iranian state media reported that Iranian peace negotiators would cut off communication with the U.S. unless there is a ceasefire in southern Lebanon between Israeli and Iranian-backed Hezbollah forces. President Trump said yesterday he'd brokered an arrangement between the two sides that Israel will not attack them and they will not attack Israel, according to Trump. This after speaking to Israeli Prime Minister Benjamin Netanyahu and representatives from Hezbollah. But fighting in southern Lebanon has continued. There are now talks today and tomorrow between Israel and Lebanon in Washington. In Tel Aviv, Max Gordon, Fox News.
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1: The White House Correspondents Association dinner has been rescheduled. Fox's Jared Halpern with more details.
7: A rescheduled WHCA dinner is set for July 24th, nearly 3 months after the annual event was abruptly ended by a shooting at a Secret Service checkpoint inside the Washington Hilton Hotel. The WHCA says it will not allow an act of violence to have the last word. In a social media post, President Trump calls the announcement a sign of strength and fortitude, and says he has accepted an invitation from the association's president to speak. He says the event will be at the Waldorf Astoria, a hotel once owned by the Trump Organization. WHCA President Weijia Zhang says the rescheduled dinner will feature significantly enhanced safety measures and will be a more intimate gathering. At the White House, Jared Halpern, Fox News.
1: Acting U.S. Attorney General Todd Blanche announcing during a House hearing Tuesday the Trump administration will not move forward with a proposed anti-weaponization fund. But the acting attorney general also said the IRS is still dropping all tax audits into President Trump and his family. The attorney general describing the move as typical and not immunity for the president.
8: Anytime the IRS settles with an individual taxpayer or another company as part of the settlement, it's standard. It's typical for to get rid of past ongoing audits.
1: Tax experts have called the settlement unprecedented. The Supreme Court going to allow Alabama to use a congressional favoring Republicans in this year's elections. The decision, blocking a lower court ruling that said the redistricting plan intentionally discriminates against black people, the justices granted the state's emergency appeal to use a map it adopted 3 years ago that has a majority black population in just one of its seven congressional districts. The state's Republican leadership went to the Supreme Court last week, the day after a three-judge court refused to let the state use its preferred map. I'm Ted Lindner, and this is Fox News.
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0: Here's our KOZI forecast for all of North Central Washington. Tonight's low, 57. Tomorrow, mostly cloudy and 82 with a 40% chance for showers and thunderstorms and winds gusting up to 20 miles an hour. Still windy tomorrow night with lows in the low 50s. Then sunshine on Thursday with a high of 80. And that's a look at weather on your community information station, KOZI.
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1: This is a Fox News alert. Early results coming in. I'm Sue Guzman, Fox News. Ballot counting continuing in California, one of six states holding primaries Tuesday. Early results showing a tight race for governor where Steve Hilton, Xavier Becerra, and Tom Steyer are leading a crowded field of candidates, according to the Associated Press. Republican Spencer Pratt hoping to unseat incumbent Karen Bass, who we are learning now has just been declared the winner in the race for Los Angeles mayor. That is according to the Associated Press. So he has officially been eliminated. And Democrat Josh Turek and GOP's Ashley Hinson are going to compete for a pivotal U.S. Senate seat in Iowa. Hinson addressed her supporters after her victory on Tuesday night.
2: Full speed, no hesitation, no holding back. But it has been such an honor to visit with supporters of all 99 counties in this state. I can tell you, guess what? I have been to all of them.
1: And Deb Haaland has won the Democratic nomination for the New Mexico governor and will be facing Republican former Mayor Greg Hull come November. The Supreme Court is going to allow Alabama to use a congressional map favoring Republicans in this year's elections. It is blocking a lower court ruling that said the redistricting plan discriminates against black people. Other stories, a prediction market reporting U.S. Representative George Santos to federal prosecutors after he boasted he'd be going to President Donald Trump's State of the Union address and then bet against his own attendance. That's according to a person familiar with that investigation. The prediction marketplace Kalshi detected trades made by Santos ahead of that February 24th speech. Santos says he would attend a speech but did not show up. Of course, he was sentenced to prison for fraud and identity theft in 2024. 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
1: Repeating our top story, Los Angeles Mayor Karen Bass has advanced to the November runoff in a bid for re-election. We'll have the latest coming up. The United States launching new airstrikes against Iran, claiming they are in self-defense.
5: U.S. Central Command says Iran launched several ballistic missiles toward regional neighbors. However, all failed to hit their intended targets, explaining two Iranian missiles fired at Kuwait fell short or broke apart en route, and three missiles launched at Bahrain were immediately intercepted. U.S. forces also shot down three one-way attack drones launched by Iran toward civilian mariners that were rightfully transitioning regional waters. The agency goes on to say it conducted self-defense strikes on an Iranian military ground control station on Kashim Island, noting no U.S. personnel were harmed and forces remain vigilant and ready to defend against unwarranted Iranian aggression during the ongoing ceasefire. Kristen Goodwin, Fox News.
1: Former congressman facing some new trouble.
6: The prediction market Kalshi has referred former New York Congressman George Santos to federal prosecutors with the Department of Justice after suspicious activity concerning his potential attendance at President Trump's State of the Union speech last February. Santos had repeatedly stated his intention to attend, and Kalshi placed the odds of him doing so at 75%. Santos then bet against his own attendance, claiming shortly into the speech he experienced air travel problems. He was expelled by Congress in 2023, then pleaded guilty to fraud and identity theft charges in 2024, but his seven-year prison sentence was commuted by President Trump after just 84 days. Kevin Uretsky, Fox News.
1: Acting Attorney General Todd Blanche announcing that the $1.8 billion fund meant to compensate political allies of President Trump targeted in political prosecutions is not moving forward. The announcement coming during a hearing on Capitol Hill, where he announced plans were officially off the table. I'm Sue Guzman. This is Fox News.
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0: Here's our KOZI forecast for all of North Central Washington. Tonight's low, 57. Tomorrow, mostly cloudy and 82 with a 40% chance for showers and thunderstorms and winds gusting up to 20 miles an hour. Still windy tomorrow night with lows in the low 50s. Then sunshine on Thursday with a high of 80. And that's a look at weather on your community information station, KOZI.
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1: More primary results. I'm Ted Lindner, Fox News. Los Angeles Mayor Karen Bass has advanced to a November runoff election in her bid for a second term. More than a dozen candidates facing off in an all-party primary in the mayor's race. Since no candidate's on track to earn more than 50% of the vote, the top two finishers move on to a runoff this fall. Currently in second place is Republican former reality TV star Spencer Pratt. Voters in California casting ballots in the gubernatorial primary as well. Republican candidate Steve Hilton joining Fox Business's Mornings with Maria Tuesday to say he's very confident in his chances.
2: If we can just get into the primary today, then we've got a real shot at winning in November. But in order to do that, everyone

0: has to vote. The race has got tighter in the last week. I'm confident, but we can't take it for granted.
1: Hilton with quite a slight lead currently. And President Trump endorsed Steve Hilton for California governor. In Iowa, Republican Congresswoman Ashley Hinson has won her party's nomination for U.S. Senate. She says she ran her campaign the only way she knew how.
2: Full speed, no hesitation, no holding back. But it has been such an honor to visit with supporters of all 99 counties in this state. I can tell you, guess what? I have been to all of them.
1: President Trump endorsing Hinson, State Representative Josh Turek won the Democratic primary. Two-time Grammy Award-winning R&B singer Peebo Bryson has died. Bryson, best known as the voice behind the Oscar-winning Disney film duets Beauty and the Beast with Celine Dion and Regina Bell for A Whole New World for Aladdin. His family is saying in a statement that Bryson died on Tuesday, days after having a stroke. Peebo Bryson was 75 years old. 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
1: The 2026 Stanley Cup Final getting underway Tuesday night with Game 1 in Raleigh. Fox's Tony Genualdo with the recap.
15: The Carolina Hurricanes hosted the Vegas Golden Knights in Game 1 of the Stanley Cup Final Tuesday. Carolina got off to a hot start, scoring the first two goals of the game, including one that came just 25 seconds in. It was back and forth after that, as the game remained tied at 4 in the third period. But Vegas ultimately got their golden goal.
16: Hurdle into the dot to Sissons. It's back for Hurdle. He scores! Tomas Hurdle! And it's 5-4 Vegas.
15: The call on ABC. Tomas Hurdle with the go-ahead goal. His fourth goal of the playoffs. As Vegas wins it 5-4 to take the first game of the series. Vegas has now won 7 playoff games in a row. Tony Genualdo, Fox News.
1: The White House Correspondents Association dinner has been rescheduled. Fox's Jared Halpern with more.
17: A rescheduled WHCA dinner is set for July 24th, nearly 3 months after the annual event was abruptly ended by a shooting at a Secret Service checkpoint inside the Washington Hilton Hotel. The WHCA says it will not allow an act of violence to have the last word. In a social media post, President Trump calls the announcement a sign of strength and fortitude and says he has accepted an invitation from the association's president to speak. He says the event will be at the Waldorf Astoria, a hotel once owned by the Trump Organization. WHCA President Weijia Zhang says the rescheduled dinner will feature significantly enhanced safety measures and will be a more intimate gathering. At the White House, Jared Halpern, Fox News.
1: And President Trump adjusting tariffs on some steel, aluminum, and copper imports. The president lowering some tariffs on farming equipment and extending the lower rate to other equipment. The changes are set to expire at the end of 2027. I'm Ted Lindner. This is Fox News.
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1: This is a Fox News alert. Bass advances to a runoff. I'm Sue Guzman, Fox News. California, one of six states holding primaries Tuesday. Incumbent Los Angeles Mayor Karen Bass has advanced to a November runoff after failing to capture 51% of the votes needed to win outright.
2: We have led a grassroots campaign because we want to bring change to our city, and that's what we've been doing. And that's what we're going to continue to do.
1: She could face Republican reality TV star Spencer Pratt, whose house burned in the Palisades fire. Over in the governor's race, Trump endorsed Republican Steve Hilton, held a narrow lead over two Democrats. Hilton telling supporters Tuesday night,
3: "I'm fighting for working people in California so that you can keep more of what you earn. The best way to put money in people's pockets is to take less out of it in the first place. And that's what I'll do as your governor. Your first $100,000 tax-free."
1: Hilton leading Xavier Becerra and Tom Steyer. Another primaries Democrat Josh Turek and GOP's Ashley Hinson will compete for a pivotal U.S. Senate seat in Iowa. They're looking to fill the seat vacated by incumbent Joni Ernst, who's retiring. The GOP considers that seat pivotal to retain a Senate majority. And President Trump has named Bill Pulte, the head of the Federal Housing Finance Agency, to be acting director of the National Intelligence, replacing Tulsi Gabbard, who resigned last month after revealing that her husband has cancer. Lawmakers, including some Republicans, like Senator John Cornyn of Texas, are questioning Pulte's qualifications, including his perceived lack of national security experience. A permanent replacement for Gabbard, however, does require Senate approval. 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
1: The United States launching new airstrikes against Iran, claiming they are in self-defense.
5: U.S. Central Command says Iran launched several ballistic missiles toward regional neighbors. However, all failed to hit their intended targets, explaining two Iranian missiles fired at Kuwait fell short or broke apart en route, and three missiles launched at Bahrain were immediately intercepted. U.S. forces also shot down three one-way attack drones launched by Iran toward civilian mariners that were rightfully transitioning regional waters. The agency goes on to say it conducted self-defense strikes on an Iranian military ground control station on Kashim Island, noting no U.S. personnel were harmed and forces remain vigilant and ready to defend against unwarranted Iranian aggression during the ongoing ceasefire. Kristen Goodwin, Fox News.
1: Kuwait announcing Wednesday that it suspended commercial flights after an Iranian drone attack hit that country's airport, injuring several people. Acting Attorney General Todd Blanche testifying to lawmakers Tuesday about the so-called anti-weaponization fund, saying it has officially been dropped.
7: The fund was announced just a couple of weeks ago after President Trump decided to drop his $10 billion lawsuit against the IRS after an employee there leaked his tax returns. It would have given any and all American who believed that they were a victim of government weaponization a chance to at least file a financial claim. Last week, a federal judge in Virginia ruled the fund must be paused while she sorted through legal issues. On Capitol Hill, Democrats Democrats want to force votes on a measure that would outlaw the fund or a similar fund in the future. Blanche says the part of the settlement with Trump protecting the president and his family from retroactive IRS audits is not going away.
1: Fox's David Spunt. The Supreme Court will allow Alabama to use a congressional map favoring Republicans in this year's elections. And Florida has put Andrew Luke Hart to death. He had confessed to killing his girlfriend's baby in 1996 and throwing the baby's body into a pond. I'm Sue Guzman. This is Fox News.
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2: 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Everybody.

They say the holy water's watered down, and this town's lost its faith. 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
1: Primary night, I'm Ted Lindner. This is a Fox News alert. Los Angeles Mayor Karen Bass has advanced to a November runoff in her bid for a second term. More than a dozen candidates facing off in an all-party primary in the mayor's race. And since no candidate's on track to earn more than 50% of the vote, the top two finishers move on to a runoff this fall. Currently in second place, Republican former reality TV star Spencer Pratt. Voters in California casting ballots in the gubernatorial primary. Republican candidate Steve Hilton likes his chances as he's currently in the lead.
2: If we can just get into the primary today, then we've got a real shot at winning in November. But in order to do that, everyone has to vote. The race has got tighter in the last week. I'm confident, but we can't take it for granted.
1: President Trump endorsed Hilton, and Iowa Republican Congresswoman Ashley Hinson winning her party's nomination for U.S. Senate.
3: Full speed. No hesitation, no holding back, but it has been such an honor to visit with supporters of all 99 counties in this state. I can tell you, guess what? I have been to all

0: them.
1: State Representative Josh Turek won the Democrat primary. Iran firing on its neighbors, damaging an international airport.
2: Kuwait's defense ministry says several drones targeted its airport's passenger building, causing damage and injuries. Commercial flights were suspended. Meanwhile, Bahrain intercepted incoming Iranian missiles. Iran's Revolutionary Guard says they were aimed at the headquarters of the United States Navy's Fifth Fleet. This purportedly a response to the U.S. firing a missile into the engine room of an oil tanker that was trying to reach Iran despite the American blockade. Two Iranian news agencies report mediated peace negotiations have been paused, claims described by President Trump as false and erroneous. Jonathan Savage, Fox News.
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1: The 2026 Stanley Cup Final getting underway Tuesday night. Game one, Fox's Tony Genualdo.
6: The Carolina Hurricanes hosted the Vegas Golden Knights in game one of the Stanley Cup Final Tuesday. Carolina got off to a hot start, scoring the first two goals of the game, including one that came just 25 seconds in. It was back and forth after that, as the game remained tied at four in the third period. But Vegas ultimately got their golden goal.
7: Hurdle into the dot. It's back for Hurdle. Scores! Tomas Hertl! And it's 5-4 Vegas!
6: The call on ABC, Tomas Hertl with the go-ahead goal, his fourth goal of the playoffs, as Vegas wins it 5-4 to take the first game of the series. Vegas has now won seven playoff games in a row. Tony Genualdo, Fox News.
1: The White House Correspondents Association dinner rescheduled.
8: A rescheduled WHCA dinner is set for July 24th, nearly 3 months after the annual event was abruptly ended by a shooting at a Secret Service checkpoint inside the Washington Hilton Hotel. The WHCA says it will not allow an act of violence to have the last word. In a social media post, President Trump calls the announcement a sign of strength and fortitude and says he has accepted an invitation from the association's president to speak. He says the event will be at the Waldorf Astoria, a hotel once owned by the Trump Organization. WHCA President Weijia Zhang says the rescheduled dinner will feature significantly enhanced safety measures and will be a more intimate gathering. At the White House, Jared Halpern, Fox News.
1: And two-time Grammy Award-winning R&B singer Peebo Bryson has died. His family saying in a statement that Bryson died Tuesday, days after having a stroke. Peebo Bryson was 75 years old. 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
1: Los Angeles' mayor takes a step toward re-election. I'm Dave Anthony, Fox News.
2: Over these last 3.5 years, we have laid a foundation. We're going to build on that foundation.
3: Karen Bass was able to clinch one of the two spots in the November runoff for L.A. mayor. Her opponent has yet to be determined. Republican Spencer Pratt and progressive Nithya Raman are battling for second place. Bass is moving forward despite criticism regarding her handling of wildfires and homelessness.
1: That's Fox's Madeline Rivera. Spencer Pratt is currently second in the voting and confident he'll advance to face Mayor Bass in November.
4: I hope she's ready, you know, because I literally could not be more excited.
1: The top two also advance in the California race for governor. And right now, Republican Steve Hilton is in the lead as they keep counting the votes.
5: I'm here to fight for you and to help you to have that chance at following your dream, whatever it is.
1: Democrat Javier Becerra, second so far. Tom Steyer, also a Democrat, is in third. In Iowa, Trump-backed Republican Congresswoman Ashley Hinson easily won a Senate primary and will face Democrat Josh Turek in November. The winner replaces retiring GOP Iowa Senator Joni Ernst. The U.S. and Iran go on the attack again. As talks remained bogged down on a deal, Iran fired missiles and drones into Kuwait, where one person was killed and Kuwait's airport was badly damaged, suspending all flights. Missiles fired at Bahrain, where there's an American Navy headquarters, were intercepted.
6: U.S. Central Command says U.S. forces also shot down 3 one-way attack drones launched by Iran towards civilian mariners that were rightfully transitioning regional waters. The agency goes on to say it conducted self-defense strikes on an Iranian military ground control station on Kashim Island, noting no U.S. personnel were harmed and forces remain vigilant and ready to defend against unwarranted Iranian aggression during the ongoing ceasefire.
1: Fox's Kristen Goodwin, the U.S. military also hit and disabled an oil tanker trying to get around the American blockade. 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
1: Back to Iran. Secretary of State Marco Rubio will testify at the House later this morning, the day after going to the Senate, facing skeptical Democrats like Senator Gene Sheen.
10: Why does the Strait of Hormuz remain closed? Why is gas up $1.50? Why did 13 American service members lose their lives in this war?
11: Secretary Rubio explained why it was so important for the United States to take action to stop Iranian ambition.
12: They were going to build for themselves so many missiles, so many drones, so many conventional weapons, including a navy, that at that point there's nothing you could do about it.
11: The secretary said the buildup was aiming to shield the Iranian nuclear program from any outside interference. And while Rubio admitted nothing is guaranteed when it comes to dealing with the Iranians and securing a peace deal, he added the baseline has changed.
12: If it doesn't work out, then obviously we still have a problem with respect to their nuclear ambitions. But what they won't have is the conventional shield to hide behind any longer.
11: Kevin Uresky, Fox News.
1: Homeland Security Secretary Mark Wayne Mullen will be at another House hearing, also after clashing at the Senate with Democrats demanding immigration enforcement reform and calling ICE out of control.
13: What's unconstitutional that we're doing? We swore to uphold the Constitution just like you swore to uphold the Constitution.
1: Mullen's also denying claims of inhumane conditions at an immigrant detention center in New Jersey facing protests that Democrats want closed. On Wall Street, stock futures are mixed, coming off record highs again for the Dow and the Nasdaq. Now to the battle for hockey's Stanley Cup.
14: From the corner, Hall tried to throw it on net. The Vegas Golden Knights win game one in dramatic fashion.
1: The final call on ESPN, Vegas rallied from an early deficit, scored the game winner late in the third period, and beat the Carolina Hurricanes 5-4 in the opening game of the NHL final. Tonight, the NBA finals start in San Antonio, the Spurs versus the New York Knicks. I'm Dave Anthony, and this is Fox News.
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1: The Iran situation is rapidly evolving. I'm Dave Anthony, Fox News. As President Trump just told the New York Post's Pod Force One podcast, adding it will be very good as talks continue trying to work out a deal to end the conflict. The president also says Iran's supreme leader is involved.
2: He is giving approval.
1: And he says the two of them will likely meet at some point.
2: We seem to be getting along quite well.
1: This is the U.S. and Iran skirmish again.
3: Overnight, Iran attacked both Kuwait and Bahrain with drones and missiles. We know several people were injured and significant damage was caused to Kuwait's international airport. CENTCOM released a statement saying that an additional wave of Iranian drones attempting to attack U.S. forces in Kuwait failed to impact intended targets tonight. U.S. Central Command Air Defenses successfully downed multiple drones and ensured no American personnel or assets were harmed. The Iranian attacks were in response to U.S. strikes that targeted Keshem Island in the Persian Gulf.
1: Fox's Trey Yingston, Tel Aviv. Now to California's primaries.
4: Everyone can see we're going in the wrong direction. We can offer Californians a new direction.
1: Republican Steve Hilton is in the lead in the race for governor. As the votes keep being counted, Democrat Javier Becerra is in second place.
5: There are powerful forces aligned to darken our light.
1: The top two in the voting will face off in November. In Los Angeles, Mayor Karen Bass has advanced to the November election.
6: We want to bring change to our city, and that's what we've been doing. And that's what we're going to continue to do.
1: They are still counting the votes, but reality star Spencer Pratt is strongly in second place. The top two will advance.
7: I was going to be happy if I wasn't moving forward because I would have known God didn't want me to be the mayor. But now I feel very confident that I'm going to continue to work hard.
1: There were primaries in five other states, including Iowa, where Republican Ashley Hinson and Democrat Josh Turek both won. They'll face off in November. The winner replaces retiring GOP Iowa Senator Joni Ernst. 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
1: Well, after more U.S. and Iran fighting, Secretary of State Marco Rubio will testify at the House the morning after saying at a Senate hearing any deal to end the conflict has to include Iran allowing shipping again in the Strait of Hormuz. And
21: any sanctions relief is condition-based, which means it has to be in return for the reason why those sanctions were put in place in the first place, which is their nuclear program.
1: Homeland Security Secretary Mark Wayne Mullen will also testify at the House the day after sparring with Democrats at the Senate over immigration enforcement.
22: Connecticut Democratic Senator Chris Murphy said a Republican-appointed judge had accused ICE in Minnesota of ignoring orders and deadlines. He asked Homeland Security Secretary Mark Wayne Mullen to commit to following judges' orders.
23: If we didn't think courts were politicized, then I would probably be able to answer that. But we see courts over and over again that use their bench for their political opinion.
22: Murphy said it sounded like Mullen was saying they would pick and choose which court rules to follow.
23: Don't put words in my mouth.
24: That's what not, are you saying then?
23: What I'm saying is we'll enforce the law and we're never going to break the Constitution.
22: Mullen said one of his biggest concerns was what multiple shutdowns had done to morale in the agency, that they've lost 8% of the DHS workforce in recent months. Jessica Rosenthal, Fox News.
1: On Wall Street, stock futures are mixed, down for the Dow, but up a bit for the NASDAQ the day after both closed at record highs again. Drama on ice to start the battle for hockey's Stanley Cup.
25: Hurdle into the dot to says it's back for Hurdle. He scores! Tomas Hertl! Then it's 5-4 Vegas with 3:24 to go.
26: Stanley Cup Final on ABC. Tomas Hertl scored the game-winning goal in Game 1 of the Stanley Cup Final. The Vegas Golden Knights beat the Carolina Hurricanes 5-4 to take a 1-0 series lead. Second loss this postseason for the Canes. who will host Game 2 tomorrow.
1: That's Fox's Jared Max. Tonight, the NBA gets the spotlight. Game 1 of the finals in San Antonio. The Spurs host the New York Knicks. I'm Dave Anthony, and this is Fox News.
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0: Here you go. 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
1: He and Iran's supreme leader are getting along quite well. I'm Dave Anthony, Fox News. That's what President Trump says, adding the two of them will likely meet as talks continue trying to work out a deal to end the Iran conflict, adding it'll be very good. The president also tells the New York Post's Pod Force One podcast he did have a tense call with Israel's Prime Minister Benjamin Netanyahu.
2: I wouldn't say angry. I was a little bit perturbed.
1: Over Israel's attacks on Hezbollah militants in Lebanon.
2: You know, at some point that should be... We gotta stop this.
1: This is the U.S. and Iran battle again, leaving one person dead in Kuwait.
3: The attack on the Kuwait airport passenger building came as part of back and forth attacks between the United States and Iran. The U.S. had fired a missile into the engine room of an oil tanker trying to breach the American blockade and targeted an Iranian military station on Keshem Island in the Strait of Hormuz. Iran says it went after the U.S. Navy's 5th Fleet headquarters in Bahrain. We're told those missiles were intercepted.
1: Fox's Jonathan Savage. They're still counting the votes in California, but so far Republican Steve Hilton is in the lead in the primary for governor.
4: We just need a governor and a government that helps people instead of constantly standing in their way when they want to follow their dreams.
1: Democrats Javier Becerra and Tom Steyer, they're second and third right now. The top two will face off in the November election in Los Angeles. Mayor Karen Bass came in first in her primary.
5: I have devoted my entire life to serving the city that I love, where I was born, and I'm going to continue to do that.
1: She may face reality star Spencer Pratt in November. He's now in second in the voting. A Grammy award-winning singer has died. That's one of Peebo Bryson's three top 10 hits. The other two are from Disney classic movies. He won a Grammy for that duet with Celine Dion and for A Whole New World from Aladdin. Bryson was 75 his death days after his family announced he'd suffered a stroke. 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
1: It caused controversy, and lawmakers in both parties opposed it. The so-called anti-weaponization fund that came out of President Trump's IRS lawsuit settlement set up to pay those who claim they were politically targeted by the Biden Justice Department. Well, turns out no one will be paid. Acting Attorney General Todd Blanche told a House hearing the fund will not be set up after all.
8: Blanche told an appropriations subcommittee the nearly $1.8 billion fund would not go forward. But even before that, the committee's ranking Democrat, Rose DeLauro, said she had her doubts.
9: I am not at all convinced that this administration has given up.
8: Blanche said later to Congresswoman DeLauro, the agreement that led to the fund is an entirely separate matter and will stand.
10: The settlement that the IRS entered into with President Trump and others, his family and his companies.
8: DeLauro said to her, it appears to give the Trump family and business tax immunity. Gernal Scott, Fox News.
1: As authorities in Africa keep trying to contain a deadly Ebola outbreak, two foreign nationals are in trouble here in the U.S., accused of trying to bring another virus here.
11: Federal prosecutors say 53-year-old Vincent Munster of the Netherlands and 38-year-old Claude Quay of the African nation of Cameroon are charged with conspiracy to smuggle monkeypox into the U.S. and giving false statements to law enforcement.
1: That's Fox's Kristen Goodwin. On Wall Street, stock futures are mixed. Down for the Dow, up for the Nasdaq the morning after both hit record highs. Oil prices up about 2%. The NHL Stanley Cup final started last night.
12: From the corner, Hall tried to throw it on net. The Vegas Golden Knights win game one in dramatic fashion. Anderson.
1: The final call on ABC, Vegas beat Carolina 5-4 after scoring the game-winning goal with less than 4 minutes left. Game two is tomorrow night. Tonight, the NBA Finals start. The New York Knicks, who've won 11 straight games, face the San Antonio Spurs. I'm Dave Anthony. This is Fox News.
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6: KOZI weather for North Central Washington. Mostly cloudy skies. A chance of thunderstorms this afternoon. Look for highs in the 70s and gusty winds up around 25 miles an hour. Partly cloudy for tonight. A chance of rain. Lows upper 40s to low 50s. Winds continuing overnight. But sunshine back on Thursday. Highs into the 70s, but those gusty winds still up around 25 miles an hour. That's a look at your weather. Stay with us for all the latest right here on KOZI.
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2: President Trump wants to meet with Iran Supreme Leader.
3: I'm Dave Anthony Fox. This is Moshe Abahane with the first right in the father of Iran's previous Supreme Leader. And so this community is trying to work on a deal.
4: He is giving a long, long time. His father him since the question. But we seem to be very
3: comfortable. Israel's need Israel attacks on Israel. Fired more rockets into Israel. Hey, Tel Aviv, the U.S. and Iran have fought in.
5: Iran attacked Kuwait and Bahrain with missiles and drones. At least one person was killed and 60 wounded. In addition to significant damage caused to the international airport in Kuwait.
3: Iran also fired other missiles to Kuwait and Bahrain that were shot for a U.S. attack on an island in Hormuz.
5: I'm convinced by an Iran military ground control station on the island. For the U.S. force also an unladen oil tanker was attempted to run around the port.
3: Counting primary in 6 feet in California, Republican Steve Hilton is in the lead in the race. We've got Democrat Javier Becerra in second so far.
6: There are about the FBI. It appears we are on track to advance to
3: the top of that election. That's the state of Los Angeles. Karen Bass finished from her in Iowa, Republican Congressman Hinton and Democrat Josh Strickland, the primaries, the winner will face retiring GOP veteran. Americans listening to Fox News.
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3: On death row and a lethal injection after saying that virus is executed. It's Gabrielle Shaw. In the 5-month-old, he threw the body into the blood. It's Florida's execution so far this year. Tom Graham, the doctor over a murder and put the conviction there.
12: Who tests the streets of Saddam? Is falsely told to the today, accusing far right of practice operation. Jonathan Sandich.
3: Is a few down, but slightly. The battle for him comes last night.
13: I know. Two goals of the game. One that came 25 was after that. At the game,

0: seed. 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

0: This is America in the Morning from Westwood One. Good morning, I'm John Trout. It's Wednesday, June 3rd, 2026. Here's what's coming up on America in the Morning.
1: Voters in six states cast ballots in primary elections, with two key races in California grabbing the headlines. I'm John Stolness in Washington.
2: The DOJ taking an anti-weaponization fund off the table.
3: No, it was not a yes.
2: I'm Clayton Neville.
4: Secretary of State Marco Rubio says he's optimistic about potentially resuming nuclear talks with Iran. Sagar Meghani, Washington.
5: Markets open after a record-setting day again yesterday, and Iran war and oil fears, they're on the back burner for now. I'm Jessica Ettinger.
6: It's take two for the White House Correspondents' Dinner.
7: Everybody stay down, stay down!
6: Ed Donahue, Washington.
0: And two troubled Senate candidates caucus on Capitol Hill. All ahead on America in the Morning. It's 7 after. Californians went to the polls seeking to determine which candidates will emerge to replace Democrat Governor Gavin Newsom and whether a GOP upstart can continue his underdog bid for Los Angeles mayor. John Stolness reports on the California primary and the five other states that held elections Tuesday.
1: This voter tells MS Now he had no intention of voting for the Republican upstart for mayor, Spencer Pratt.
8: Absolutely not. He's a joke. I didn't like him back in the day when we watched him on TV, and I don't like him now.
1: Pratt was on the popular reality TV series The Hills from 2007 to 2010. This Los Angeles voter speaking to CNN loves what Pratt brought to the campaign.
9: What do you think about Pratt's unconventional
10: approach? I love it. He's another Trump.
1: Mayor Karen Bass has been under fire for her handling of the most destructive wildfire in L.A. history in January of 2025, as well as an increase in the homeless population in the city. She made the case a drop in homelessness and a very low homicide rate are reasons to be reelected. Elsewhere, matchups in some key battleground seats that could determine control of the House after the midterms came into focus. In New Jersey, Democrats selected Rebecca Bennett, a former Navy helicopter pilot, to face off against incumbent Republican Tom Kane Jr., who has been absent from Congress and not seen in public in 3 months. For Iowa governor, Trump-backed candidate Randy Feenstra conceded his very close race to MAHA-backed Zach Lahn in the GOP primary.
11: I just called Zach Lane, said, hey, you got to carry this torch. We got to keep this state red. We are going to make sure that we have him as the next governor.
1: It's believed Feenstra is the first Trump-backed candidate for governor, House, or Senate to lose a primary in these midterms. And in the race to replace Republican Senator Joni Ernst, who is retiring, Democrats elected Josh Turek, hoping to flip that seat blue. Republicans elected Ashley Hinson. There are three congressional seats in Iowa that could flip from blue to red as well. I'm John Stolness.
0: Acting Attorney General Todd Blanche answered questions surrounding what's been called the anti-weaponization fund and allegations against the Trump family during an at times contentious hearing Tuesday in Congress. Correspondent Clayton Neville reports questions still remain as to allowing President Trump and his family a tax immunity, as well as issues including Jeffrey Epstein and a Qatari jetliner.
12: We're not moving forward with the anti-weaponization fund.
13: Okay. But you are moving forward with this second order.
12: It's not moving forward. There's a settlement. There's a settlement that the IRS entered into with President Trump and others, his family and his companies. As part of that settlement, as is customary in IRS settlements, there's the separate AG order.
2: The $1.8 billion anti-weaponization fund has become a major obstacle to the GOP agenda on Capitol Hill. Acting USAG Todd Blanche told the House Appropriations Committee during a hearing this week that the DOJ is not moving forward with the fund.
3: It's the only document I said we're not moving forward on today is the first document identified, which is the anti-weaponization fund.
2: The anti-weaponization fund would have given taxpayer money to people who alleged the federal government had been weaponized against them. Republican opposition to that plan led GOP leaders to scrap a vote on the DHS funding late last month. Senate Majority Leader John Thune met with Blanche ahead of the hearing this week, though, and said that he hopes the move will garner enough support to move forward on the reconciliation bill. The money in the weaponization fund came from a settlement between the IRS and President Trump that also protects the Trump family from being audited on any previous tax returns.
13: So the blanket immunity is not something that you're going to move back on?
3: It's not blanket immunity. That's not true.
13: It is.
3: No, it's not.
2: Blanche was pressed by Democratic Congresswoman Rosa DeLauro.
13: You are prepared to say that the president and his family are immune from... that's a yes.
3: No, it was not a yes. I had not answered the question. I can't answer if you want me to.
2: Blanche went on to answer.
3: What I said today, what I've said a couple times today, as what we talked about yesterday, is we're not moving forward with the anti-weaponization fund.
2: I'm Clayton Neville.
0: It's 11 after. When we return on America in the Morning, a diplomatic opening with Iran and a warning from the White House after these messages.
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0: America in the Morning continues with some areas of the nation today seeing triple-digit high temperatures. With the outlook, here's AccuWeather.com meteorologist LaTroy Thornton.
18: The latest round of heat brings potentially dangerous conditions to some from California's Central Valley southward and eastward through the California deserts into much of southern Nevada and Utah, as well as much of northern, western, and especially southern Arizona. In these areas, high temperatures of 5 to 15 degrees above the historical average can be expected to build in through Friday, meaning temperatures reach in the upper 90s for many to around 110 degrees in the hottest spots. Heat of this level may require preparation for the potential for heat-related illnesses to develop. In terms of precipitation, the nation's center is the most active area today as a cold front remains unable to push eastward thanks to large zones of high pressure centered around the Great Lakes and advancing toward the south. Much of Texas faces the risk for a thunderstorm at any time today, with afternoon storms becoming more likely for southeast Texas and mainly southern Louisiana, as well as much of Colorado and New Mexico. The risk for at least a heavy afternoon thunderstorm also extends northward from Oklahoma and Kansas through mainly eastern portions of the Dakotas, where the risk for severe weather will be highest today, as storms this afternoon and evening from northwestern Kansas and all but far eastern Nebraska northward into the Dakotas may bring hail, strong winds, and tornadoes. Most areas to the east of there have a dry Wednesday in store, but there can be some showers and storms over mainly the southern half of the Florida Peninsula. Otherwise, it's a generally comfortable period, now not only today, but through tomorrow, for much of the Great Lakes region, right through a large portion of the Ohio Valley, and right into the Mid-Atlantic. In Coffeyville, Kansas, today brings periods of clouds and sun, the high 82. For Sebring, Florida, expect more clouds and much less warmth, with a thundershower around, the high 84. That's the nation's weather. I'm AccuWeather.com meteorologist LaTroy Thornton.
0: 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Secretary of State Marco Rubio sat before a Senate committee Tuesday, saying he's optimistic about potentially resuming nuclear talks with Iran. Washington correspondent Sagar Magani reports the president is drawing a hard line regarding the nuclear issue and the reopening of the Strait of Hormuz.
19: I also remind everybody the United States government is not a charity. We are not here to play social worker. We are here to win. We are here to win on behalf of the American people and on behalf of the national interest, to win for our country, to win for the people of America, to win for the things that are important for our future, and that's what we exist to do.
4: Secretary of State Marco Rubio says he's optimistic about potentially resuming nuclear talks with Iran. Rubio says for the first time in his memory,
19: they have agreed to negotiate aspects of their nuclear program that just a month ago, or just a year ago, they were refusing to even mention, much less enter into discussions about.
4: At the same time,
19: that is not a guarantee that ultimately it will lead to a deal that's acceptable to the Senate or acceptable to the American people.
4: Rubio's appearance before a Senate panel came during an unsteady ceasefire between the U.S. and Iran, with back-and-forth attacks in recent days. Lawmakers from both sides are questioning the war's growing price tag. Maryland Democrat Chris Van Hollen notes it's a war Israeli leader Benjamin Netanyahu has wanted for decades.
20: Turns out he finally found a president who was both stupid and reckless enough to join him.
4: Sagar Magani, Washington.
0: Many unanswered questions in Iowa as authorities are investigating the fatal shooting of six people, all from the same family. Correspondent Mike Empin reports.
21: Iowa investigators believe the six were killed by a relative who took his own life when confronted by police. Muscatine, Iowa Police Chief Anthony Keyes says officers were called to a home in the city where they found four people fatally shot.
22: The adult male suspect had left the residence prior to law enforcement's arrival, but was quickly identified as Ryan Willis McFarland, 52 years, Muscatine, Iowa. Officers located McFarland on the Riverfront Trail near the pedestrian bridge. While talking to Ryan Willis McFarland, he took his own life.
21: The audio is courtesy of WQAD-TV. Two other men also believed to be McFarland's relatives were found fatally shot at other locations in Muscatine. Authorities have not released the victims' names. They're asking anyone with information to contact them. I'm Mike Hempen.
0: It's 18 after. When we return on America in the Morning, analysts say momentum on Wall Street is extremely strong and why Victoria's Secret stock nearly doubled yesterday. That and more in Wednesday Business after these messages.
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0: It's 20 after. America in the Morning continues with Wednesday business and another financial high water mark on Wall Street. Here's CNBC's Jessica Ettinger.
5: Wall Street opens this morning with the major averages again at new record highs. The Dow closed up more than 200 points, but a notable milestone for the S&P 500 index, funds for which many people have in their retirement accounts. The S&P closed for the very first time above 7,600. Goldman Sachs CEO David Solomon says the markets are in greed mode as AI companies seek billions, and it's out there for them.
6: We are definitely in a moment where there's more greed than there is fear. Okay. And, you know, that's one of the reasons why people that need this capital are coming to the markets, because the capital's available.
5: Wilmington Trust's Megan Hsu says the market may be ready for a breather.
7: If we end this week on a positive note, it would be the 10th straight positive week in a row, which is a streak we haven't seen since the mid-1980s. So the momentum has been incredibly strong. It's for a lot of good reasons and a lot of optimism. I'm not necessarily calling for a sharp reversion in the market, but I think it makes a lot of sense to see it pause here.
5: Palo Alto Networks reported quarterly results after the closing bell last night. Shares popped on first reaction. Job openings in April surged to 7.6 million, the highest in nearly 2 years, in the government's latest JOLTS report on job opportunity and labor turnover.
8: We're expecting a number around 6.8 million. Wow, way higher. 7,618,000. That's the best since May of 24. 2 years.
5: That's CNBC's Rick Santelli. But just because jobs are open doesn't mean they're being filled. It turns out hiring slipped in April by more than 400,000 jobs from March. Victoria's Secret shares spiked more than 47% yesterday after strong earnings and an increased sales outlook. CNBC Mad Money host Jim Cramer with CNBC's Carl Quintanilla couldn't help but note Victoria's Secret changed its ticker symbol, and investors appear to really like that.
24: New symbol this one has, this S.
25: Very sexy.
24: V-S-Y.
25: Yes. Victoria's Secret.
24: I don't know if you knew they changed the symbol there.
26: I didn't.
24: And V-S-X-Y is just, it turns out that that was maybe the trick.
25: They did raise the guidance.
5: On today's watch list, we get earnings from Macy's, Broadcom, CrowdStrike, Five Below, and Petco. We get the ADP report on private sector job creation. And tonight, the NBA finals begin for the Spurs and Knicks.
0: A check of business news and sports with CNBC's Jessica Ettinger. It's 24 after. When we continue on America in the Morning, two embattled Senate candidates took their campaigns to Capitol Hill after these messages.
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0: It's 26 after. America in the Morning continues. Two U.S. Senate candidates with tarnished reputations were both in Washington to meet with members of their parties. Correspondent Julie Walker reports.
2: A small group of protesters were on hand at the Democratic Senate campaign headquarters near the Capitol to greet U.S. Senate hopeful Graham Plattner, a Democrat from Maine who was in Washington Tuesday meeting with other senators from his party. Plattner faces scrutiny over personal controversies. He and his wife have had marital difficulties and sought counseling after he reportedly sent sexually explicit text messages to other women. Meanwhile, U.S. Senate hopeful Ken Paxton, a Republican from Texas, was also in the nation's capital Tuesday to shore up support within his party. Paxton's itinerary included a White House huddle with President Trump. Concerns exist that he could weaken the party's chances against Democrat James Tallarico in November. Paxton has endured an indictment, an impeachment, and public disclosure of marital infidelity. I'm Julie Walker.
0: President Trump says he's attending the rescheduled White House Correspondents Association dinner following April's assassination attempt. Correspondent Ed Donahue reports.
3: It's take two for the White House Correspondents Dinner. The dinner in April with President Trump in attendance was interrupted.
9: Everybody stay down, stay down!
3: The gunman who prosecutors say tried to assassinate the president tried and failed to get into the venue. Weijia Zhang, president of the White House Correspondents Association, says the dinner will be held July 24th at the Waldorf Astoria in Washington, formerly the Trump International Hotel. President Trump says he will be there. On social media, he called the rescheduling a sign of strength and fortitude and added, "We cannot allow lunatics to change our way of life or even its scheduling." Ed Donahue, Washington.
0: America in the Morning for Wednesday, June 3rd, 2026 is produced by Jeff McKay. I'm John Trout. This is Westwood One.
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0: This is America in the Morning from Westwood One. Coming up this half hour.
17: President Trump's surprise pick to be the nation's acting national intelligence chief is drawing bipartisan criticism. Sagar Meghani, Washington.
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19: Protests continue outside an ICE detention center in Newark, New Jersey. I'm Bob Brown. That story ahead.
20: An increase in the number of job openings in the U.S. Mike Hempen, Washington.
21: Dr. Oz describes President Trump as a vessel of vigor. I'm Clayton Neville.
20: The latest to speak out at CBS News is now the latest to be fired from 60 Minutes as Scott Pelley has been shown the door. I'm Jeff McKay.
22: Most of the artists announced for the Great American State Fair concert series have dropped out. I'm Kevin Carr.
0: Back after these messages.
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0: Welcome back. You're with America in the Morning. What does the day bring in weather? Here's the national forecast from AccuWeather.com meteorologist LaTroy Thornton.
29: Today does at least bring the highest risk for severe weather back to parts of the Dakotas that had dangerous thunderstorms on Tuesday, with strong high pressure centered to the east over the Great Lakes and Ohio Valley, blocking the eastward progress of a cold front over the plains and really keeping it from moving much at all. This means that once again, storms from the Dakotas southward into western and central Nebraska, northwestern portions of Kansas, even far western Minnesota may turn severe this afternoon and evening, bringing localized damaging wind gusts of at least 55 to 65 miles per hour, as well as hail, intense downpours in spots, and even some tornadoes. AccuWeather severe weather experts say that the highest concentration of severe storms may develop within an area from southeastern North Dakota and northeastern South Dakota, just across the border into parts of northwestern Minnesota. Either way, the plains and southwest look to be the areas with the most active weather for today overall, with the potential for more general afternoon thunderstorms from much of Colorado and New Mexico into just about all of Texas, as well as southern Louisiana and all but eastern portions of Oklahoma. However, a cold front gradually sinking southward through the Florida Peninsula brings the risk for showers and storms, especially towards South Florida, but also including areas as far north as Orlando. There can be a shower or two around today for portions of eastern Washington and Oregon, as well as much of northern Idaho, as a fast-moving storm continues to press inland. Otherwise, the heat continues to turn up in the Central Valley of California and portions of the desert southwest. Dry conditions build into more of the southeast, as the mid-Atlantic and northeast also stay dry, with an offshore storm churning the waters from southeastern Virginia through the Georgia coast, with rough surf, dangerous rip currents, perhaps even some coastal flooding. I'm AccuWeather.com meteorologist LaTroy Thornton.
0: Remember, you can find

0: the law was written to prevent this kind of appointment. What he does have is a record of manipulating public information, even as the housing czar, to try to pursue attacks against President Trump's enemies.
1: The president has tabbed federal housing regulator Bill Pulte to replace Tulsi Gabbard, who resigned last month. On Capitol Hill, even Republicans questioned Pulte's national security or intelligence background.
2: I see no evidence of any qualifications for that job.
1: Texas Republican John Cornyn's on the Senate Intelligence Committee, where Chairman Tom Cotton was about as succinct.
3: I have no observations on the matter.
1: Democrat Chris Coons does.
4: I think it is stunning that President Trump has chosen someone with literally zero national security or intelligence experience to be the director of national intelligence, and someone who has shown not just a willingness but an enthusiasm to use inappropriately gotten mortgage information to go after President Trump's opponents. That is a really chilling sign.
1: Noting Pulte's become a Trump attack dog of sorts, using his perch to accuse perceived Trump enemies of mortgage fraud.
5: Bill Pulte has proven himself willing to act as a Trump political puppet, filing baseless, outrageous, politically motivated charges on Trump's behalf. And now Trump wants to put him in charge of intelligence?
1: Top Senate Democrat Chuck Schumer says the appointment makes clear the president's looking for loyalty over protecting America.
5: At a time of growing threats around the world, he's not looking for independent intelligence. He's looking for political validation.
1: Sagar Magani, Washington.
6: An inspection of the New Jersey Delaney Hall ICE facility contradicts some claims made by state elected officials as the facility's operator faces a new lawsuit from the New Jersey Attorney General, while the city of Newark and other groups are moving ahead with legal challenges. Bob Brown reports a curfew in the surrounding area of the detention facility is being lifted.
7: Stand with you. Solidarity for all.
8: Newark Mayor Roz Baraka demanding the operators of Delaney Hall shut down the facility because of reports of health and safety concerns regarding the 300 inmates detained by ICE.
9: The reports of detainees suffering miscarriages, receiving inadequate medical care, psychological abuse is troubling.
8: DHS calling the lawsuit frivolous, saying representatives from the state health department completed an inspection of the food service department and will continue to grant inspectors access to the facility when appropriate. For days, protesters outside the detention center have fought with immigration officers and local police, resulting in dozens of arrests. A curfew was in effect Monday night from 9 p.m. to 6 a.m.
9: We have a constitution in this country. We have some rights that we follow. People have to be treated humanely.
8: WABC TV talking with one of the protesters.
10: As an old white woman, I need to be out here. You know, it's safer for me than it is other people that have a lot more to, for this administration to basically, they are looking for a reason to hurt people.
8: I'm Bob Brown.
6: The Delaney Hall Detention Center in New Jersey, which has a capacity of 1,000 people, is run by Geo Group, a private for-profit company that operates 95 facilities, processing centers, and community reentry centers throughout the United States. In Ukraine, Kyiv residents are clearing debris after their homes were destroyed by a Russian missile and drone barrage, attacks which killed at least 20 people and injured dozens more. Correspondent Charles de Ledesma reports the missile strikes come as the Kremlin is hoping to change the narrative of their war with Ukraine, while Ukraine's leadership is pleading for help from Washington in the form of supplies for its Patriot missile batteries.
11: The head of Kyiv's military administration says at least 4 people were killed and over 60 injured in the city. An attack in the central Dnipropetrovsk region killed 6 people, and a subsequent attack killed one of the rescuers responding to the scene. Elias Farias, a 47-year-old Kyiv civil engineer, describes the scale of the attack.
12: It was terrible. It's one of the worst I have experienced. I decided to go to the shelter this night, and, well, it was the right decision because some drone fell right here, not far from where I live. And it feels very close and very scary. We knew that we're in high-risk alert, and we were aware of something ugly would happen, but it was.
11: While another Kyiv resident, Irania Salikova, tells the AP, we heard several

0: explosions. Several neighbours ran out into the yard with children with bags running to shelters. I don't know how many people, but several were injured in this attack, which happened near our house. A window was broken and a cobblestone flew into the children's room. Kyiv had been bracing for another mass attack for days after President Volodymyr Zelensky had warned Russia was preparing a renewed assault and urged people to remain cautious and seek shelter during air raid alerts. I'm Charles de Ledesma.
1: It's 17 till. When we return on America in the Morning, what's behind Trump's recent round of visits to the doctor and the state of Florida suing ChatGPT? Those stories and more after these messages.
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0: It's 15 till. We're back. This is America in the Morning. The U.S. Supreme Court on Tuesday night gave Alabama the go-ahead to use a congressional map that eliminates one of two majority black districts in the state. The justices, in an unsigned 6-3 decision, granted an emergency request filed by Republican officials seeking to use the map, which was enacted in 2023 but's never been used. However, in dissent, liberal Justice Sonia Sotomayor says the majority's decision disregards both democratic values and the rule of law. A lower court had found that the map intentionally discriminated against black voters in violation of the Constitution's 14th Amendment. The state's primaries were originally due to take place May 19th, but officials pushed them back while awaiting the Supreme Court decision. The professional services sector led what turned out to be a surprising jobs report showing more resilience for the labor market. Correspondent Mike Empen reports.
1: An increase in the number of job openings in the U.S. The Labor Department says U.S. job openings jumped to 7.6 million in April, up from just under 7 million in March, and the most since May 2024. Economists had forecasted just 6.8 million openings. The labor market has looked resilient, despite economic uncertainty caused by the Iran war. Layoffs fell, but so did the number of Americans quitting their jobs, a sign of confidence in their prospects. Mike Hempen, Washington.
0: A federal judge has ordered the National Park Service not to interfere with a liberal organization's display of a controversial 8647 flag at its ongoing demonstration near the National Mall in Washington, D.C. The judge, in his ruling, rejected the contention that the phrase was meant as a coded call for violence against President Donald Trump, saying that 86 is not an ambiguous call to political violence. The judge used as a reference a dictionary definition that 86 refers to a 1930s soda counter slang meaning to throw out or get rid of. The case is unrelated to the Justice Department's action against former FBI Director James Comey, who posted on Instagram a seashell arrangement on a North Carolina beach that depicted the 8647 phrase. Shifting gears, the Trump administration is answering questions about repeated trips to the doctor by President Trump. Correspondent Clayton Neville reports.
2: Dr. Mehmet Oz heads Medicare and Medicaid services, and while speaking to reporters this week, he dismissed speculation about the mental and physical health of President Trump. The president's most recent checkup was last week. Concerns have been raised in the media surrounding bruises reportedly seen on the 79-year-old and several recent trips to the doctor. Well, Dr. Oz was asked why the president has had numerous recent checkups if he's in good health.
3: I think he likes the results. He does really well. He aces the test every single day. And I do actually believe that he is curious to make sure everything is going in the right direction. He's a very meticulous person in so many ways that are often underappreciated. But for him to want to know all the numbers and keep on top of them, it's the same reason he calls people at you know, odd hours, because something's on his mind and he wants to deal with it.
2: Dr. Oz described President Trump as a vessel of vigor and said the president's medical records are spectacular. I'm Clayton Neville.
0: The case of Lynette Hooker, a Michigan woman who went missing in the Bahamas in April, is being investigated as a possible foreign murder of a U.S. national. CBS News is reporting that as efforts to find Hooker are still ongoing, new digital forensic evidence appears to undercut Brian Hooker's account of his wife's disappearance. That being GPS data from one of the husband's devices showed movements that did not align with what he told investigators. A U.S. Coast Guard ship carrying a team of specialized divers arrived in the Bahamas to aid in the search. The state of Florida suing the maker of ChatGPT. The new old tech guy, Chuck Palm, has that story.
4: Florida has filed the first state-level lawsuit against OpenAI, and they're going after CEO Sam Altman personally. The state is alleging that OpenAI knowingly released ChatGPT while hiding serious safety risks from users. The lawsuit ties ChatGPT to two separate violent incidents. In one, the gunman who killed two people at Florida State University last year is alleged to have consulted the chatbot before the attack. In another, a murder suspect asked ChatGPT how to dispose of a body days before two doctoral students went missing. The complaint also alleges the chatbot caused teen suicides and collected children's data without parental oversight. OpenAI says ChatGPT is a general-purpose tool used by hundreds of millions of people and that its models repeatedly encourage those individuals to seek mental health support. And with Altman named personally, this isn't just corporate accountability. It's a shot across the bow for every CEO building AI products. I'm the new old tech guy, Chuck Palm.
0: Hockey and more in Wednesday sports. Here's America in the Morning's Robert Workman.
5: Game one of the Stanley Cup Finals in Raleigh last night. The Golden Knights tripped the Hurricanes 5-4. Nikolaj Ehlers scored twice in period one to give Carolina the early edge, but Vegas grabbed the lead in the second, and then it was back and forth before Thomas Hertl's late lamplighter.
6: Obviously, there was a lot of happening, you know, but obviously when you score game winner, it's pretty nice touch, but I'm just proud again, like, about our team effort, every single guy, you know, it's not always about the goals, it's just the details.
5: The Knights have now won 7 straight postseason games. Baseball, the Mariners won their 8th straight, 8-3 over the Mets, belting 3 home runs while holding New York to just 5 hits. Keeping pace, the Rangers take their 5th in a row, 7-4 over the Cardinals, thanks to a 3-run rally in the top of the 9th. Tigers shut out the Rays 8-0. Jack Flaherty and Emmanuel De Jesus combined on a 5-hitter. Gleyber Torres led off the game with a dinger. Turned out that was all they needed. All of the other division leaders won. Guardians ground up the Yankees 9-4. Brewers bopped the Giants 8-3. Kyle Harrison fanned a dozen. Dodgers eluded the Diamondbacks 6-5. And the Braves shaded the Blue Jays 4-3 on Matt Olson's 6th-inning shot. Marlins swatted the Nationals, hitting 4 homers, 3 of them consecutively in the 5th inning. Pirates got 3-run shots from O'Neill Cruz and Brandon Lau as they took down the Astros. Rockies rolled over the Angels. T.J. Rumfield got a gift when his fly ball bounced off Joe Adell's glove, then the outfielder's head, and wound up over the fence for a homer. Wins for the Phillies, Orioles, A's, Twins, and Reds. That's Wednesday Sports.
0: Thank you, sir. It's 7 till... When we return on America in the Morning, a follow-up to our story yesterday and a major shakeup at 60 Minutes after these messages.
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0: It's 5 till. America in the Morning continues. Longtime CBS News 60 Minutes correspondent Scott Pelley has been fired by the network after clashing with the show's new executive producer. America in the Morning's Jeff McKay tells us what led to the surprise firing.
1: On Monday, the 60 Minutes staff met in New York City with their new executive producer, Nick Bilton, chosen by CBS News editor-in-chief Barry Weiss as one of the number of changes to the news program that's been on the air for 57 years. Bilton replaced executive producer Tanya Simon, who was let go along with correspondents Cecilia Vega and Sharon Alfonsi. At the Monday meeting, Pelley, who at one time was the CBS evening news anchor and managing editor, criticized the changes made, saying Weiss was, quote, murdering 60 Minutes and that, quote, she does not love this place, she was brought in to kill it and is doing exactly that. Pelley also openly questioned Bilton's qualifications to oversee 60 Minutes. Just over 24 hours after that meeting that Bilton stormed out of, he informed Pelley of his termination Tuesday evening, writing in a note that his employment was, quote, terminated for cause effective immediately. The Hollywood Reporter is reporting that Pelley received a note in his firing saying, quote, yesterday you hijacked my first meeting with the staff to disparage me, my qualifications, and my intentions with remarkable incivility and contempt. With Pelley's exit, along with that of Vega, Alfonsi, and Anderson Cooper, who resigned last week, the show is now down to three correspondents, Leslie Stahl, Bill Whitaker, and John Wertheim. I'm Jeff McKay.
0: A majority of the artists announced for the Freedom 250 concert in Washington, D.C. have dropped out, and some are speaking out. Entertainment reporter Kevin Carr explains.
2: The concert series for the Great American State Fair in Washington, D.C. is in trouble. Artists started distancing themselves from the event hours after the lineup was announced last week. First, Young MC posted on social media that he would not perform at a politicized event. Shortly afterwards, Morris Day did the same. This snowballed over the weekend, with country star Martina McBride, Poison frontman Bret Michaels, and others canceling. Most of the artists said they were told the event would not be political, and Michaels said he had security concerns. On Saturday, President Trump lashed out at the artists on Truth Social, suggesting he would turn the event into a political rally. The cancellations continued into this week, with Fab Morvan of Milli Vanilli speaking to CNN.
3: I'm not into politics, so you hear it first here. I'm not attending June 26th celebration.
2: Not all artists were as delicate. Former CNC Music Factory lead rapper Freedom Williams posted a profanity-laden video from his bathroom saying he wouldn't be bullied into dropping out and that he would perform anywhere.
4: You keep pushing me, I'll do the show in North Korea.
2: On Monday, Vanilla Ice told CBS's The Daily Report that he was all in.
5: It's simple as a pimple for me. There's nothing to it. It's the birthday of America, 250 years.
2: Then he echoed Williams' desire to perform for anyone.
5: Yes, I go play for anybody. Putin, whoever you want. I go to Iran. Don't matter.
2: I'm Kevin Carr.
0: And that's our show for today, Wednesday, June 3rd, 2026. America in the Morning is produced by Jeff McKay. I'm John Trout. This is Westwood One.
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0: 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K276 CY for Manson at 103.1. 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
1: A Republican leads the primary for governor in the blue state of California. I'm Dave Anthony, Fox News.
2: We will win because the argument for change is irresistible.
1: Steve Hilton, backed by President Trump, has the most votes so far in the race for California governor. Democrat Javier Becerra, currently second. The top two face off in the November election. The same thing will happen in Los Angeles. Mayor Karen Bass finished first in that primary.
3: We're not going to let somebody turn back our clock.
1: She may face Republican Spencer Pratt in November. He's second in the voting so far and has been critical of Bass's handling of the wildfire disaster that burned down his home and thousands more.
4: My city failed myself, my neighbors, my family.
1: In Iowa, Republican Congresswoman Ashley Hinson won a Senate primary. Josh Hurick won on the Democratic side. He's hoping to flip a red seat blue. The winner replaces retiring GOP Iowa Senator Joni Ernst. In New Jersey,
5: Dr. Adam Hamowy, a plastic surgeon and U.S. Army veteran, won the Democratic primary in the Garden State's 12th district last night. But you know he's got a controversial past. He admitted that in the 1990s, he associated with the infamous blind sheikh Omar Abdelrahman, who was convicted of terrorism and seditious conspiracy in 1996.
1: Fox's Eric Shawn.
5: Hamowy's campaign says he did not have any meaningful relationship with Rahman, and that he saw him in religious settings, and that he condemns the sheikh's violent rhetoric. He is, by the way, favored to win the heavily Democratic district in November.
1: The U.S. and Iran have gone on the attack again as talks to end the conflict continue. President Trump tells the New York Post's Pod Force One podcast.
6: They've already agreed they're not going to have a nuclear weapon.
7: Have that?
6: Oh, yeah. They've agreed to that. I mean, now they can change their mind, but that was one of the things they had to agree. They've agreed to that. That was the big thing.
1: The president also says he'd like to meet with Iran's supreme leader. As for the attacks, the U.S. disabled an oil tanker trying to get to Iran and hit Iranian targets on an island. Iran fired missiles and drones at Bahrain. They were shot down. And at Kuwait, one person was killed. America's listening to Fox News.
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1: Well, the price of oil is up 1% as the Iran and U.S. conflict continues. WTI back to $94 a barrel. Gas is down 3 more cents. AAA's national average for regular at $4.26 per gallon is 30 cents less than the peak of the price spike in the Iran conflict. Energy Secretary Chris Wright just told Fox.
2: As we come out of the other end of this Iranian crisis, prices will come back down. In the long run, they'll be even lower because we've removed this major threat to energy supplies.
1: That's, again, Chris Wright, the energy secretary. On Wall Street, we're seeing selling. The Dow's down 300 points from yesterday's record high. The Nasdaq losing 132, 28 points down for the S&P 500. Macy's stock's been down a little bit, despite a way better than expected earnings report, while a much bigger online retail giant also makes news.
14: Macy's is reporting signs of its turnaround strategy working. Sales rose in the recent quarter. Earnings topped expectations. CEO Tony Spring says customers are responding at Macy's and its Bloomingdale's chain, which he says is leading in modern luxury. And Amazon, the e-commerce and cloud computing giant, is now number one on Fortune 500's list of America's largest companies measured by revenue. It took over the spot from Walmart, which held the title for 13 years. Janine Coselda, Fox News.
1: The NBA Finals start tonight. The New York Knicks, who've won 11 straight games in the playoffs, take on the San Antonio Spurs. Last night, the battle for the NHL's Stanley Cup started in Carolina. The Hurricanes took an early lead, but then the Golden Knights came back, and in the end, Vegas won the opening game 5-4, scoring the game-winning goal with less than 4 minutes to play. They'll play game two tomorrow. I'm Dave Anthony, and this is Fox News.
7: We're your community information station, KOZI. Good morning, I'm Nick Scott in the newsroom. In our local news coming up, Blake Chelan gets a day-long look into water quality and more today, ending with a community center meeting that you're invited to beginning at 5:30. Chelan County makes progress on bringing its HAC computer system back online, and a first-of-its-kind project in Chelan County moves forward. A check on sports, your midweek weather forecast, ag news, and a health report, too, coming up on KOZI.
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7: In the KOZI newsroom, I'm Nick Scott. It's a meticulous, methodical, and slow process to get the Chelan County internet and phone systems back in full service.
18: We're slowly getting some files back online, and I don't know what the timeline's still going to be, but it is encouraging to know that we're getting some of our stuff back.
7: That's the newest from Chelan County Sheriff's Operations Chief Ryan Moody.
18: All of our stuff was held by another entity at some point. When this all kind of pans out, we'll be able to kind of analyze and figure out what they did and didn't get, because we're finding out that what they're saying might have been encrypted isn't.
7: And additional advice from Undersheriff Dan Osmond.
19: It's always important, if you've done any business with the county, right, as a precaution, and as maybe as a just a good everyday effort, is to make sure that, you know, you are paying attention to your accounts, to your email. You know, use things like dual-factor authentication for all your accounts. Watch your personal stuff rather closely.
7: Nefarious interception of the county's internet works have caused a communication nightmare that has been going on for 10 days now. The coexistence of affordable homes and short-term rentals. The Chelan City Council held a workshop last night where it was learned that a broad citywide cap on STRs would likely do little to address housing affordability concerns under existing land use zoning regulations.
20: What local person wants to live with STRs all around them or near them?
7: Lynette Grandy spoke in favor of limiting short-term rentals at a council meeting last week.
20: Impacts on traffic congestion. Take time to discuss remedies for the negative impacts the citizens are so deeply concerned about now and for the future generations.
7: Chelan Community Development Director John Ajax.
21: I don't think there's any illusion that the short-term rentals we have here in the developments were ever designed to be long-term affordable housing. It's not in areas that promote long-term affordable housing. We're doing that in other areas in the city with the Apple Blossom Center and our work with Chelan County Housing Trust.
7: At the time, Ajax told the council that if the city were to unwind all of the short-term rentals right now, he doubts those properties would become affordable housing options. City staff, according to City Administrator Laura McAloon, favors a cap on conversion of existing housing to short-term rentals in the downtown core area.
0: We have a number of what the term is purpose-built short-term rentals. So we've got the Lookout, we've got Grandview, we have short-term rentals, condo associations that were built to facilitate tourism. What we want to make sure we preserve is local housing, where the data supports that, that there's a need for maybe enhanced regulation by the city council is in the central downtown core.
7: Ajax says the city's existing STR regulations were intentionally designed to direct vacation lodging activities into tourism-oriented and commercially zoned areas rather than traditional residential neighborhoods. Lake Chelan water quality, fish, negative impacts from plants, and more are being discussed in depth today at all-day meetings in Chelan, culminating in a community meeting that you're invited to tonight at the community center.
3: What we're hoping for from the public is to get a sense of priorities, action items. So we really would appreciate some public engagement. So at the end of the day, when we have a final plan that goes through the approval process, we know we got it right.
7: A draft Lake Chelan Watershed Restoration Plan gets a look preceding the community gathering at the Lake Chelan Community Center beginning at 5:30.
3: You could be a property owner, you could be a visitor, you could be a recreationist. You know, it's really anybody who has an interest in Lake Chelan. There are so many topics right now on the table that I think there's something for everybody.
7: At Chelan County, Natural Resources Director Mike Caputa. Lake Chelan Community Center is on Bighorn Way, and tonight's public forum begins at 5:30. After several months of relatively little updates on one of the most ambitious energy projects in north central Washington, Helion Energy says construction of its planned fusion power plant in Malaga is now running ahead of schedule. Helion's Tom Booger told the Chelan Douglas Regional Port Authority commissioners last week that the company expects to secure its remaining operating permits in the next several weeks. The facility is intended to become Helion's first commercial-scale fusion plant and is planned to generate at least 50 megawatts of carbon-free electricity under a power purchase agreement with Microsoft. The governor has rejected a proposal to temporarily suspend Washington's cap-and-trade program to decrease prices at the gas pump. In the last 3 months, retail gasoline in the state has increased by $1.63 a gallon on average, according to data from the U.S. Energy Information Administration. And the average price for a gallon of regular here was $5.70 a gallon, $1.38 more than the national average, according to AAA. Congressman Michael Bumgardner of Spokane and State Senator Chris Gildon of Puyallup have urged Ferguson to use his emergency declaration power to temporarily suspend the Climate Commitment Act, legislation that increases costs on petroleum manufacturing, which is then passed on to consumers. Todd Myers, Vice President for Research at the Washington Policy Center, said that pausing cap-and-trade requirements would potentially save millions. For retail gas, that's about 52 cents per gallon. The governor signed an executive order supporting women in the workplace who are experiencing menopause, directing state agencies to implement accommodations and create resources for employers. The Washington State Women's Commission will help develop appropriate workplace accommodations for people experiencing menopause. In the state, 38% of working women are between the ages of 40 and 59 and may experience symptoms that can disrupt work performance and career advancement. Despite leading the nation in progressive policies for the transition to renewable energy, Washington ranks dead last in clean energy growth. Faced with a backlog of projects, lawmakers and energy developers are looking for new ways to move forward. Some say the answers might come from the state of Texas. 45 people representing Washington business and government agencies went on a study mission recently to see how the Lone Star State is getting it done. Washington think tank Clean and Prosperous Communications Director Kelsey Nyland told KUOW Radio,
22: Texas has a very pro-development, pro-building kind of culture. And to be frank, I don't think we have that in Washington State. Often it feels like our processes are set up to identify where we can say no. In Texas, it's all about how can we say yes?
4: Over the past two decades, Washington has seen negative 3% growth in renewable energy. At the same time, Texas has become a leader in solar power, and not necessarily because of a lot of sun and wind, but perhaps it's cultural.
22: We went to the clean energy growth leader, and that's Texas. We had to politely ask our folks to stop asking questions, to let the briefer even get through the first, like, five slides of their deck.
4: One way Texas is saying yes to all of this is by developing energy in economically depressed areas where the projects funnel local property taxes back into the community. Okanagan County Commissioner Nick Timm is facing criticism after police body camera video from an incident that showed him confronting an 80-year-old OMAC resident during a neighborhood dispute over loose dogs. The incident involved Dennis Carlton, who had called police after a neighbor's dogs allegedly got loose and attacked his dog. And today, a new health care advisory concerning live chickens.
5: In the wake of a salmonella outbreak linked to backyard chickens and ducks, Washington state health officials are reminding residents how to stay safe from illness while tending their flocks. 54 people have been hospitalized, and one death was reported in Washington from salmonella linked to backyard poultry this spring. Dr. Hannah Olteen, senior epidemiologist at the Washington State Department of Health, she recommends people wash their hands after coming in contact with the birds, eggs, or any tools used to clean coops or runs. She adds the majority of people that get sick from salmonella don't report it, as they get better without needing medical care. Olteen says young children, pregnant people, and others who are immunocompromised are the most vulnerable to salmonella infection.
6: We recommend that adults supervise kids around poultry.
5: The Centers for Disease Control and Prevention report outbreaks linked to backyard poultry have sickened 184 people across 31 states this year, with more than a quarter of cases occurring in children younger than 5 years old.
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27: From the Ag Information Network, I'm Bob Larson with today's Fruit Grower Report. Well, in the 6 years since the Cosmic Crisp Apple hit the market, its popularity is soaring. Jeremy Tamson, Senior Director of Innovation and Entrepreneurship with WSU's Office of Research, says nobody realized how big it would become.
28: We didn't know at WSU, and the industry didn't know at that time, what a smash hit Cosmic Crisp was going to become. And in the face of that heavy investment from growers in the Cosmic Crisp production, we want to make sure that we're giving them as much bang for their buck, essentially, as possible.
27: But since Tamson began his job at WSU in 2022, the Cosmic Crisp has gone beyond anyone's expectations.
28: Looking back at these notes, oh, you know, you guys might have demand for, you know, 5 million trees in the long run. You know, they were kind of warning us that we needed to up the availability and up the ability for nurseries to produce commercial trees. Well, there are now more than 22.5 million trees in Washington.
27: So, Tamson says, if you have yet to try the Cosmic Crisp,
28: One thing I'd like to point out to listeners is that you can visit CosmicCrisp.com, and there is a store locator there that you can find a store near you to buy apples, Cosmic Crisp apples from Washington.
27: Again, that's Jeremy Tamson from WSU's Office of Research. 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Whether you raise cattle, grow vegetables, or simply want to support local food, there's a place for you in Farm Bureau. 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
1: 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Yet we have never seen such an assault on farming and our food supply as we do today. From fuel to fertilizer, farmers are facing unprecedented economic challenges. 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
27: And this has been today's Fruit Grower Report. I'm Bob Larson from the Ag Information Network.
2: KOZI weather for North Central Washington. Mostly cloudy skies, a chance of thunderstorms this afternoon. Look for highs in the 70s and gusty winds up around 25 miles an hour. Partly cloudy for tonight, a chance of rain. Lows upper 40s to low 50s, winds continuing overnight. But sunshine back on Thursday. Highs into the 70s, but those gusty winds still up around 25 miles an hour. That's a look at your weather. Stay with us for all the latest right here on KOZI.
8: Welcome to the Line on Agriculture Report. This is Lori Boyer for the Ag Information Network. The practice of beef on dairy is becoming increasingly common across the industry. International Dairy Foods Association President and CEO Dr. Michael Dykes talks about the concept and its benefits.
9: Having been a practicing dairy veterinarian, I remember the days that 3-day-old bull calves, it was hard to find a home for them, and they didn't bring hardly anything. Today, every time I talk to another dairy farmer, I hear another price. So they're $1,600, at least. They're adding probably $4 to $4.50 per hundredweight of milk to the milk check just because of the price of beef on dairy. That's probably 70-80% genetics, 20-30% of what we're seeing on the butterfat, the advanced genetics that they're using, sex semen to produce the amount of heifers that they need for replacements, and then the rest are going to beef on dairy.
8: Beef on dairy is a practice that uses beef sires on dairy cows to produce calves raised strictly for beef, offering better feedlot performance and meat quality than traditional dairy-type cattle. Adoption has climbed quickly. Beef on dairy made up 7% of fed cattle slaughter in 2022, which is about 2.6 million head. On dairy's use of beef semen has surged from 18% of calves in 2019 to 31% of all semen sold to the dairy sector.
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3: I'm Elizabeth McDonald, and this is the Fox Business Report.
7: Stocks open mostly lower, though investors are looking at a better-than-expected reading on the job market, some upbeat earnings, but also

0: higher crude oil prices as traders monitor developments in the Iran conflict. Payroll processing company ADP says there were 122,000 new jobs created by private employers in May. Chipmaker Marvell Technology shares up another 9.5% after NVIDIA CEO Jensen Huang said this week Marvell's stock market value could reach $1 trillion. Palo Alto Network shares down 5%, even though the cybersecurity company reported an upbeat quarter. Macy's earnings topped expectations. The iconic retailer is seeing signs that its turnaround plan is working. Macy's shares are up 1%. That's your Fox Business Report. I'm Jim Cosola, invested in you.
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3: In the KOZI newsroom, I'm Nick Scott. A long-standing discussion on short-term rental regulations continued last night at Chelan City Hall. The Chelan City Council held a workshop last night where it was learned that a broad citywide cap on STRs would likely do little to address housing affordability concerns under existing land use zoning regulations.
4: What local person wants to live with STRs all around them or near them?
3: Lynette Grandy spoke in favor of limiting short-term rentals at a council meeting last week. Chelan Community Development Director John Ajax.
5: I don't think there's any illusion that the short-term rentals we have here in the developments were ever designed to be long-term affordable housing. It's not in areas that promote long-term affordable housing. We're doing that in other areas in the city with the Apple Blossom Center and our work with Chelan County Housing Trust.
3: City staff, according to City Administrator Laura McAloon, favors a cap on conversion of existing housing to short-term rentals in the downtown core area. McAloon says that some have urged the city to consider stronger restrictions with concerns surrounding development at the Butte.
6: But the Butte is privately owned. And how far should government go in restricting the rights of a private property owner? Or do you spend your time and effort and money on getting the community together to raise money to preserve all or some of it for public access forever in perpetuity?
3: Chelan Mayor Aaron McArdle told KOZI that the city council is making a thorough, deliberate consideration. And McAloon added,
6: we want to make sure that we address the concerns, but we don't do it with the sledgehammer and go too broad. We want to make sure we're not risking harming any of the businesses. Tourism and hospitality is a significant employer in Chelan County. Hospitality services is the fourth highest employment bucket for Chelan County residents.
3: Further city discussion on the topic is forthcoming. Encouraging news on the Chelan County malware computer and phone mishap.
7: We're slowly getting some files back online, and I don't know what the timeline's still going to be, but it is encouraging to know that we're getting some of our stuff back.
3: That's a newest from Chelan County Sheriff's Operations Chief Ryan Moody.
7: All of our stuff was held by another entity at some point. When this all kind of pans out, we'll be able to kind of analyze and figure out what they did and didn't get, because we're finding out that what they're saying might have been encrypted isn't.
3: And additional advice from Undersheriff Dan Osmond.
8: It's always important, if you've done any business with the county, right, as a precaution, and as maybe as a just good everyday effort, is to make sure that, you know, you are paying attention to your accounts, to your email. You know, use things like dual-factor authentication for all your accounts. Watch your personal stuff rather closely.
3: Nefarious interception of the county's internet works have caused a communication nightmare that has been going on for 10 days now. Lake Chelan water quality, fish, negative impacts from plants, and more are being discussed in depth today at all-day meetings in Chelan, culminating in a community meeting that you're invited to tonight at the community center.
9: What we're hoping for from the public is to get a sense of priorities, action items, so we really would appreciate some public engagement. So at the end of the day, when we have a final plan that goes through the approval process, we know we got it right.
3: A draft Lake Chelan water

0: watershed restoration plan gets a look preceding the community gathering at the Lake Chelan Community Center beginning at 5:30.
1: You could be a property owner, you could be a visitor, you could be a recreationist. You know, it's really anybody who has an interest in Lake Chelan. There are so many topics right now on the table that I think there's something for everybody.
0: That's Chelan County Natural Resources Director Mike Caputa. The Lake Chelan Community Center is on Bighorn Way, and tonight's public forum begins at 5:30. After several months of relatively little updates on one of the most ambitious energy projects in north central Washington, Helion Energy says construction of its planned fusion power plant in Malaga is now running ahead of schedule. Helion's Tom Booger told the Chelan Douglas Regional Port Authority commissioners last week that the company expects to secure its remaining operating permits in the next several weeks. The facility is intended to become Helion's first commercial-scale fusion plant and is planned to generate at least 50 megawatts of carbon-free electricity under a power purchase agreement with Microsoft. And you can meet the three finalist Manson School Superintendent candidates today at the High School Commons beginning at 5:30. Ian Crossland, a director for an international educational network, Eric Pingree, a veteran superintendent, most recently in the state of Idaho, and Kevin Ruprecht, a principal having worked in the Clover Park and Quileute Valley, Washington school districts. The Manson School Board is making a selection on who to succeed Superintendent Tabitha Myers, who has accepted a position as an assistant superintendent with the Regional Educational Service District. Despite leading the nation in progressive policies for the transition to renewable energy, Washington ranks dead last in clean energy growth. Faced with a backlog of projects, lawmakers and energy developers are looking for new ways to move forward. And some say the answers might come from the state of Texas. 45 people representing Washington business and government agencies went on a study mission recently to see how the Lone Star State is getting it done. Washington think tank Clean and Prosperous Communications Director Kelsey Nyland told KUOW Radio,
2: Texas has a very pro-development, pro-building kind of culture. And to be frank, I don't think we have that in Washington State. Often it feels like our processes are set up to identify where we can say no. In Texas, it's all about how can we say yes.
0: Over the past two decades, Washington has seen negative 3% growth in renewable energy. At the same time, Texas has become a leader in solar power, and not necessarily because of a lot of sun and wind, but perhaps it's cultural.
2: We went to the clean energy growth leader, and that's Texas. We had to politely ask our folks to stop asking questions, to let the briefer even get through the first, like, five slides of their deck.
0: One way Texas is saying yes to all of this is by developing energy in economically depressed areas where the projects funnel local property taxes back into the community. Okanagan County Commissioner Nick Tim is facing criticism after police body camera video from an incident that showed him confronting an 80-year-old OMAC resident during a neighborhood dispute over loose dogs. The incident involved Dennis Carlton, who had called police after a neighbor's dogs allegedly got loose and attacked his dog. And today, a new healthcare advisory concerning live chickens.
3: In the wake of a salmonella outbreak linked to backyard chickens and ducks, Washington state health officials are reminding residents how to stay safe from illness while tending their flocks. 54 people have been hospitalized and one death was reported in Washington from salmonella linked to backyard poultry this spring. Dr. Hannah Olteen, senior epidemiologist at the Washington State Department of Health, she recommends people wash their hands after coming in contact with the birds, eggs, or any tools used to clean coops or runs. She adds the majority of people that get sick from salmonella don't report it, as they get better without needing medical care. Olteen says young children, pregnant people, and others who are immunocompromised are the most vulnerable to salmonella infection.
4: We recommend that adults supervise kids around poultry.
3: The Centers for Disease Control and Prevention report outbreaks linked to backyard poultry have sickened 184 people across 31 states this year, with more than a quarter of cases occurring in children younger than 5 years old.
0: The governor has rejected a proposal to temporarily suspend Washington's cap and trade program to decrease prices at the gas pump. In the last 3 months, retail gasoline in the state has increased by $1.63 a gallon on average, according to data from

0: or research at the Washington Policy Center said that pausing cap-and-trade requirements would potentially save millions. For retail gas, that's about 52 cents per gallon. The governor has signed an executive order supporting women in the workplace who are experiencing menopause, directing state agencies to implement accommodations and create resources for employers. The Washington State Women's Commission will help develop appropriate workplace accommodations for people experiencing menopause. In the state, 38% of working women are between the ages of 40 and 59 and may experience symptoms that can disrupt work performance and career advancement. Stay connected on air, on Facebook, and at KOZI.com. I'm Nick Scott, KOZI News.
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5: Ride the Sports Guy enthusiastically joining you for this Tuesday update. Not one, not two, not three, not four, not five, not six, but seven straight wins for your Seattle Mariners. They kicked off a three-game midweek set versus the New York Mets last night. Both teams coming in hot. The Mets are winners of four straight before Monday's game. Nothing of note in the early stages outside of Mets starter Will Warren being pulled in the second with an injury. Mariners would take advantage of that misfortune when Colt Emerson launched a homer in the third. That's his third of the year. Impressive because he's just played 14 games. Mariners jump out to a 1-0 lead. The Metropolitans would answer in the fifth with a solo shot of their own before taking the lead in the sixth with another solo home run. We close the book on Mariners starting pitcher Emerson Hancock after six strong innings, just two runs allowed on two hits. He struck out seven, and he added to the recent stretch of Mariners' lights-out pitching. Trailing in the seventh, Mariners first baseman Josh Naylor would pop a solo homer to tie the game. It would remain tied through regulation, and it wasn't until baby-faced assassin Cole Young walked it off in the tenth. Mariners win 3-2. That's their 32nd win on the year to just 29 losses. They sit firmly in first place in the AL West. They play again against the Mets tonight at 6:40. 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In other professional sports, the NHL Stanley Cup Finals begin tonight. It's the Carolina Hurricanes and the Las Vegas Golden Knights at 5 o'clock. As for the NBA, the finals will get underway tomorrow at 5. That's the Knicks and the Spurs. That's your Tuesday Sports. I'm Ry the Sports Guy for KOZI.
3: 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A coronary artery calcium score, often called a CAC score, is a specialized CT scan that measures the amount of calcified plaque in your heart's arteries. Think of it as a snapshot of how much hard plaque has built up over time. The score ranges from zero to several hundred. A score of zero suggests very low short-term risk of a heart attack. Scores between 1 and 100 show mild plaque. Above 300 indicates significant buildup and higher cardiovascular risk. What makes the CAC score powerful?

0: is that it looks directly at the arteries themselves, not just risk factors like cholesterol or blood pressure. It can help doctors decide whether preventative treatments like statins are necessary. The test is quick, non-invasive, and does not require contrast dye. It's most often recommended for people between 40 and 75 who are at intermediate risk for heart disease. Bottom line, a CAC score doesn't predict exactly when something will happen, but it tells you whether plaque is already present, and that information can be a game changer in preventing heart attacks before they happen. That's your health report from Lake Chelan Health on KOZI. I'm Layla. Stay well.
1: KOZI weather for North Central Washington. Mostly cloudy skies. A chance of thunderstorms this afternoon. Look for highs in the 70s and gusty winds up around 25 miles an hour. Partly cloudy for tonight. A chance of rain. Lows upper 40s to low 50s. Winds continuing overnight. But sunshine back on Thursday. Highs into the 70s, but those gusty winds still up around 25 miles an hour. That's a look at your weather. Stay with us for all the latest right here on KOZI.
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756, Radio Lake Chelan, KOZI. Weather-wise, well, if you're heading up lake, we've got the Lake Chelan Mid-Lake weather conditions. Thanks to Jim and Sarah at the Llama Ranch. They're reporting high, solid overcast skies. Downlake winds of 1 to 2 miles an hour. The barometer at 29.95 inches and slowly falling, and debris on the lake continues to be widespread. Right there at Mid-Lake. Wow, as the water continues to rise. All right, so be safe if you're heading up lake. For us, cloudy skies, we'll have a high around 76 and might see some thunderstorms this afternoon. That shouldn't be a big deal. Tonight, cloudy skies, it's going to clear off. We'll have sunshine tomorrow. Again, a high today of 76, 62, downtown Chelan at KOZI. We've got a look at national and international news. It's on the way from Fox on Cozy.

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1: The Iran conflict under scrutiny again in Congress. I'm Dave Anthony, Fox News.
2: It's not just that we say they can't have a nuclear weapon. Everyone says they can't have a nuclear weapon. The Chinese say they can't have a nuclear weapon.
1: Secretary of State Marco Rubio just told a House hearing Operation Epic Fury's bombing of Iran got them to the negotiating table.
2: But hopefully we'll lead to the point where Iran will give up its enrichment ambitions, will turn over the highly enriched uranium, will stop sponsoring terrorism around the world.
1: But as the talks continue, a flare-up of fighting. The U.S. stopped an oil tanker going to Iran and bombed Iranian targets. Iran retaliated firing missiles and drones at Bahrain, and some hit Kuwait.
3: At least one person was killed and 63 others were injured. Damage from that barrage of drones and missiles forced officials to close down one of the airport's terminals, but have since reopened it.
1: Fox's Jeff Paul in Dubai. And back to the hearing. Before Rubio spoke, Democratic Congressman Gregory Meeks was critical.
4: The Iranian regime still has its missiles, its drones, its proxies, and its nuclear material.
1: And with the Strait of Hormuz still mostly closed,
4: those who have defended and enabled this war share direct responsibility for the economic pain American families are bearing as a result.
1: Now, oil prices are up slightly today, but gas is down 3 more pennies. It's now 30 cents below the Iran conflict price spike last month. Energy Secretary Chris Wright tells Fox,
5: prices will come back down. In the long run, they'll be even lower.
1: They keep counting the ballots in California.
6: There are powerful forces aligned to darken our light.
1: That's Democrat Javier Becerra, who's currently second in the voting in the primary for governor. Republican Steve Hilton's in the lead and may face Becerra head-to-head November. Hilton tells Fox 11 in L.A.
7: It's his party and it's him. It's the Democrat political machine that's been running California and that's given us the highest cost of living in the country, the highest unemployment rate in the country.
1: There were primaries in 6 states. 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
1: And back to the Iran conflict. President Trump says someday he'd like to meet with Iran's supreme leader, who is involved in the talks, as Iran keeps demanding any deal include Israel stopping the fighting against Hezbollah in Lebanon. Now, Hezbollah fired more rockets into Israel today, something the president's watching closely.
13: President Trump confirmed to the New York Post political Pod Force One podcast reports that he did curse at and tell Israeli Prime Minister Benjamin Netanyahu that he's crazy during a phone call Monday. He said they do work well together, though, that they are both wartime leaders.
14: I wouldn't say angry. I was a little bit perturbed at his constantly fighting with Lebanon, you know. At some point they said, maybe we got to stop this.
13: Iranian officials have made it clear they will not work to reach a deal if fighting in Lebanon continues. President Trump said if they reach a deal, that's fine. And if not, they can, quote, do it the other way. Jessica Rosenthal, Fox News.
1: A hostage drama is over at a bank in California more than 12 hours after it started. Police in Bakersfield said it ended with the FBI shooting and killing the hostage taker. Fox's William LaGenessa says that it began yesterday afternoon when the man went into the Chase Bank
15: claiming to have a bomb strapped to his chest. Now, local reports say he'd taken roughly 10 people hostage. The FBI was brought in. Negotiators secured the release of 2 of those hostages during the night, and the 7 to 9 remaining are now on their way to police headquarters where they're being reunited with family. We do not know the suspect's name or if the bomb was real. Sources tell me, however, he was angry over a prosecution.
1: On Wall Street, they're selling. The Dow's dropping almost 400 points. The Nasdaq's down 140. At tennis's upset-filled French Open, another one. Top women's seed Aryna Sabalenka knocked out of the quarterfinals. There's only one top 10 seed now in the women's semis. Tonight, The NBA Finals start, the New York Knicks versus San Antonio Spurs. I'm Dave Anthony. This is Fox News.
11: How do you like your eggs?
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18: 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How do you like
19: them? It is National Egg Day.
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23: 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There's deviled eggs!
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28: Oh, yeah, let's go. Showtime on this Wednesday. June 6th, June 3rd. I'm jumping all over the place, yeah. How you doing? Jeff Cottonwell here. Yes, it is National Egg Day. Wow. How do you like them? Over easy, scrambled, runny, sunny side up? I don't know. Enjoy your eggs today. Well, coming up, oh, by the way, today is a walk-in Wednesday. Yeah. Hey, you want to come down and be part of the studio audience? You can. During second cup of coffee, get underway about 8:45. Well, maybe you got something to chit-chat about. You want to get something off your chest? Yeah, whatever. Come on down. Join us during second cup. Well, coming up this morning, we're going to make a community connection with our Chelan city officials. We'll check in with the Manson School District as well. We've got second cup of coffee, your phone calls. Feels good to say that again. We've got our phone systems just about 100%. So yeah, give us a call during second cup. We've got the Vibe Sellers question of the day and so much more. It's all straight ahead this morning right here on Community Radio KOZI.
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38: Hello.
41: Good morning.
38: Glad y'all could join us this morning.
41: Absolutely.
38: All right.
40: Yeah.
38: Hey, I got a quick question. I know there's a lot of stuff to talk about, but we're kind of keeping a pretty close watch on what's going on with the county and all of the security issues around their web hacking and ransomware and all that. Has the city had to respond to that in any capacity?
42: You know, it's really interesting. It's great timing because what's going on with the county was a good kind of object lesson for our staff and just the importance of not only staying vigilant, on cybersecurity threats, but staying up to date on what's new and what's latest. You know, with artificial intelligence, obviously that's all evolving at a very rapid pace, and bad actors are getting more and more sophisticated.
40: Yep.
42: So, you know, a number of years ago, the city had its own, cybersecurity attack. And in the wake of that, we were able to implement some advanced monitoring and some additional hardware to kind of secure our network. But really the most kind of critical component in that is our staff. Mm-hmm. And so we kind of call it our human firewall, just to make sure that they are trained. And so the city does regular testing with our staff. We send out our own fake phishing emails to see if anybody's going to click on them. And then we provide ongoing training as well for our staff.
28: So do you feel pretty confident you can assure the residents, the citizens of Chelan who have personal information perhaps that the city has, that it's secure?
42: Absolutely. I mean, you know, knock on wood.
0: There's always those bad actors. There's always that opportunity for somebody to be a criminal.
42: Right. But I feel confident that we're doing everything within kind of the scope of our ability to make sure that, you know, our networks and our computer environments are safe and secure, and in turn, people's information is as well.
0: Yeah.
28: All right. Very good. Good morning, Mayor.
0: Good morning.
28: Good day.
0: I had to coach this morning, and then there was some traffic and roads closed, so.
28: Yeah. It's a little messy,
2: though. Also, your clock here is a little bit faster than the actual satellite time.
28: Satellite time.
2: Mine says 8:11 right now.
28: We did start a minute early. In all fairness, the mayor is calling us out. Yeah. It's well deserved.
2: I also had to stop and get my phone because it has my notes, but then I forgot my glasses, so it's like it doesn't make a difference anyway.
28: Oh,
2: it's a Monday. It feels like it.
28: Oh, boy. Well, let's dive into some city business. What's going on?
2: Oh, gosh. We had really a fantastic council meeting last night. We've got a lot of beefy topics on our plate that council has on their plate for talking about and researching.

0: researching and really understanding. And, you know, we have transportation topics, we've got short-term rental topics, we've got housing topics, we have new state regulations and our code requirements. And you know, I was just so impressed last night that you know, their information to make these decisions really depends on the direction that they're giving our staff to. You know, we bring, staff brings their reports and their research, and here's, they've spent the time digging into these things. And then, you know, we have such a diverse council that come from all different walks of life, and they're all providing their different perspectives on it, mm-hmm. which is just so great, because then that gives staff direction to go dig and bring back information so that council has everything that they need to make really informed decisions. And last night was just, it was a longer meeting, but it was really a great meeting filled with lots of discussion.
1: Mm-hmm. All right. City Administrator McElhinn, kind of a sheepish grin there.
2: Sheepish grin. No, I'm just thinking construction is going on. Lots and lots of construction. And heard from your team this morning, there's maybe an unforeseen detour through your parking lot.
1: Kind of crazy, yeah.
2: Which I said, okay, that means something didn't go as planned last night. Right. And so Chad had just given me an update on some work problem issues, delays they had last night, but sounds like they've got it figured out.
1: Okay.
2: And we should be opening up soon, but just a few more weeks of hanging on for that 150 project.
1: I felt my patience tested a little bit coming in.
2: No.
1: I know, and I was polite. I was like, no, absolutely, after you. You go first.
0: Was this at like 3:30 in the morning? You had a lot of traffic out there?
1: Well, there was some traffic, and they were pulling a trailer. And so anyway, it's like, be nice, be nice.
2: Good
1: job. All have to be nice. Yeah. Chad, any update that you can provide?
3: Well, I just want to highlight that, you know, our public works team really is doing the best that they can to get all the information out.
1: Yeah.
3: And so we've created a few resources for the community. One is our public works project page. So that's cityofchelan.gov/PW projects. And that's where you can get like up to date information about all the projects that are going on in town. So if you're driving past the, you know, pedestrian improvements, over there by, the Nazarene Church, and you want to know, hey, what are these for and what is this going to look like in the end? You know, information's on the website. But then our capital project manager, Rox Hoskins, I just want to give her props because she created an informational page on the website as well that just talks about like how do these projects happen. Mm-hmm. What is the process? How do they go from inception and idea and, you know, suggestions from the community all the way through project completion? And what are the ins and outs and details of managing a public works contract? Because it's very different than in other aspects of maybe construction. And so she just did a great job. The URL for that is cityofchelan.gov/buildingchelan. Mm. And I would definitely encourage residents to go and to learn how these projects work.
1: Yeah.
3: And there's some graven good, like, frequently asked questions on there.
2: I was going to bring that up. The FAQs are amazing.
3: Why are you doing this project and not that project? And why does it take so long?
2: Why do you do projects in the summer?
3: Why do you do projects in the summer? And so just a lot of the practical questions that we get asked that there's good answers for.
1: Well,
3: so check out that resource.
1: That's really enlightening, because I know the mayor's mentioned before that sometimes the city has to be reactive, but then there are those times you got to be proactive. Otherwise, you got a disaster on your hands.
2: Right.
0: Yeah, and honestly, when you're reacting to a problem, it's so much more expensive for our residents, because we haven't had the opportunity then to go acquire grants or get outside funding to help augment the cost of that construction project. And so if you're constantly reacting to a problem, it's 100% local resident funding. And if we're planning ahead, and that's why long range planning is so critically important, because we have there's so many opportunities out there for us if we know what we need, and we can build the narrative around it to go reach out to all of the grant opportunities and partners that we have across the state to build the funding stack for that.
2: The other thing to remember is that when we are being reactive and having to do that on an emergency basis, that usually means we're spending funds that we had set aside for something else, and that mm-hmm. other project will not get done because mm-hmm. we had to pay for the emergency repairs, right? It's just very much like our own home budgets. Mm-hmm. So, yeah. Yes, the Highway 150 project is a pain in the rear, mm-hmm. But when it is done, it'll be solid for, it should be 50-year life.
1: Mm-hmm. Yeah, that's great. And that's the thing. Everything has a life cycle.
2: Mm-hmm. Yes.
1: You have to know that. You've got smart people on your team that can project out, look, in 5 years we're going to need to do this.
0: Yep. Mm-hmm.
1: So you can plan accordingly. So that's great.
0: Yeah. Anyone's ever interested in some light reading, there's always in the Building Chelan, there's links to our 20-year water and sewer, all of our utility plans, mm-hmm. and that gives you a roadmap for how we're planning out 20 years.
1: Exciting stuff.
0: Yes, very exciting.
2: Everybody loves to read about those, right?
1: Excellent. What else do we want to get out to the community this morning?
0: I'm going to tap on the Lakeside Park opening. I'm super excited about this. Let's see, June 15th. Mm-hmm. I don't have my glasses on, so please correct me if I'm wrong.
1: Coming up on
0: June 15th, 6 p.m., we'll have a ribbon cutting for the new Lakeside Park. Mm-hmm. Gosh, that area just looks fantastic. Yes. And the new barbecue pits that we've got, and, you know, just it's a really great upgrade to one of our signature parks. So that's going to be 6 p.m., and we invite everyone in the community to come out and explore and ask questions. We'll have staff there. We'll have other folks who've contributed to this project. So, come out and help us celebrate.
1: All right. Mm-hmm. And again, that's a week from this Monday.
0: Mm-hmm. It'll
1: be the 15th.
0: Yep. Correct. Right. 6 p.m.
3: Yes. Yeah, and you don't have to wait if you want to go down and get a little sneak peek. Yeah. Everything is open. Take your kids down there and check it out in advance.
2: We're already getting great feedback from people who've used it and are just so impressed.
1: That's great. Yeah. It's always nice to hit one out of the park,
2: exactly.
1: So to speak.
2: Mm-hmm.
1: That's
2: exactly.
1: Great. All right. Anything else, guys?
2: Short-term rentals.
1: Oh, I was going to bring it up, but I didn't want
2: to. You were being nice.
1: I was trying to be nice.
2: About construction instead. We had a really good conversation last night. Planning Director John Ajax gave kind of an overview and his recommendation for what next steps should be. We had wonderful discussion by the City Council on, what they would like city staff to look at. What it came down to is come back to us with more information on what a limit on a license, because the city regulates short-term rentals through the issuance of a business license, not in part through zoning, but largely through the business licensing. So his recommendation was to limit the number of short-term rentals that could happen, essentially in the downtown core, the historic core of Chelan, because we don't want to see single-family homes being taken out of that single-family home market. We've got a lot of great, wonderful homes in this central business area that would be great starter homes, great downsizing homes, and those are the two markets on both ends of the mm-hmm. of the homeowner experience. Mm-hmm. So that's what he's going to look at, and we'll come back in the future with a recommendation for council.
1: I know as a city brain trust, you all look at all the different options and whatnot. There are many communities across the country that have just said, no short-term rentals. We're not doing it. And I have not looked into the statistics, but is there a situation where communities have said no short-term rentals, and that has in turn produced more actual lodging, like hotels, motels, and that sort of thing, which is really what lodging was supposed to be. Mm-hmm. But then we become creative and started doing short-term rentals.
2: Think about bed and breakfast.
1: Yeah,
2: right?
1: Sure.
2: That's a business
1: that kind of rolled us into
2: been around
1: it.
2: For years,
1: sure
2: for
1: enough.
2: Decades and centuries.
1: Great point.
2: And so short-term rentals are really just a version of that.
1: Great point, just no breakfast.
2: Mm-hmm. Right, exactly. You got to cook
1: make
2: your own.
1: Yeah.
0: Well, and that was one of the key points of John's research as well, is we have, and also to Laura's earlier point about zoning. Mm-hmm. And so we have various zones within our community, and in some of those zones, commercial activity is allowed. So if we were, let me back up. We have different ways of looking at different short-term rentals. There's the purpose-built areas that are usually in a tourist accommodation,
1: the
0: like
1: lookout,
0: the Lookout, Grandview, Chelan Shores. And then we have conversions of single-family residences, which is what we were talking about last night. And then there's a third that I can't fully remember. But if you were, if we look at the zoning where short-term rentals are allowed, and we put a, just like take a blunt hammer and put a cap on everything in those zones, okay, fine, you can't use that, what you have, like a conversion is really what we're focused on. Mm-hmm. But it's still in a commercial zone, so you could build a hotel, you know, a larger, more impactful, more impact to the community, and it's probably a negative way. So those are all the little intricacies that you can't just take a blunt hammer and make a, you know, a overall decision on that.
2: Mm-hmm. Great, and the city's zoning already does prohibit short-term rentals in single-family zone.
1: Mm-hmm. Mm-hmm.
2: So, and then also the central business zone. I mean, we already have zoning that limits where short-term rentals can be. So if you live, I suspect that part of the concern is generated by perhaps short-term rentals that aren't in compliance with city code and do not have a business license, because we require that the license be posted, right? And then you're supposed to have the number posted to call if you have problems with parking, noise, things like that as a neighbor. So if people are seeing what they think is a short-term rental going on in their neighborhood that's causing them problems, reach out to the city, because we really, other than us getting on and putting, you know, doing a search for on VRBO for a rental in Chelan, we really don't have a way to look for and search for, or the staff capacity to go out and proactively look for people who are not following the law.
1: So do you feel that you've come up with a reasonable, viable solution here in Chelan then?
2: I personally, I really do think that John's recommendation is a really great way to start. That doesn't mean it's the perfect solution, but it does mean it's a great start, and we'll look at it and continue to evaluate it. And if we need to do something more, then we will come back to City Council with further recommendations.
0: Sure. Mm-hmm. If I was going to just point out for folks, if you wonder if you have short-term rentals allowed in your neighborhood, if the map from last night was part of our agenda packet, there's a great map. Mm-hmm. But then there's also a map online if you go to the building and planning, or just type in short-term rental map Chelan. It will, you can see a map of where short-term rentals are allowed. And so last night's discussion was, let's look at the downtown mixed use, the commercial use, and the tourist mixed use. There's three zones.
2: TMU.
3: Yeah.
2: TMU.
3: Okay.
2: Yeah.
0: That we're going to look at with a recommendation from John on what that cap might look like in those three zones.
1: Mm-hmm. Very good. Wow.
2: Yeah.
1: Well, it looks
0: we had a great meeting.
1: We're covering all the bases.
0: Yeah.
1: I like that. All right. Any final thoughts you'd like to share?
0: Oh.
1: If you had your glasses, perhaps.
0: Yeah, I know. I just want to make sure we had so much to talk about. And I think
3: I think the other thing that was discussed last night was just our 6-year transportation improvement plan, our STIP. And so just continuing the dialogue that we started a few weeks ago about what projects will end up on that kind of 6-year planning document. Again, this doesn't mean that those projects are happening. It doesn't mean that they're funded. It just means that our staff's directed to continue to consider the plausibility of them, go kind of secure the grant stack or the funding stack that the mayor mentioned. And so good discussions, a big emphasis on how do we relieve congestion around the downtown? Mm-hmm. What are creative ways that we can do that? So those conversations will continue.
1: Mm. Flying cars.
2: And then I do want to call out, we had bad news on Monday morning. One of our employees, Paul Lerma, who was our airport operations manager, passed away unexpectedly this weekend.
1: Mm-hmm.
2: So that's a hard loss for city staff. He's been a longtime member of the community and the aviation community. So just want to send our condolences out to his family and his friends.
1: Mm-hmm. Indeed.
0: Yeah.
1: All right. Guys, always appreciate you taking the time to come in. Before you go, though,
2: I have to have you kick off
1: the Vibe Sellers question of the day. Kind of fun. Be interesting to hear your take. It's National Egg Day.
2: Mm. Okay.
1: How do you like your eggs?
3: Oh.
0: Over medium.
1: Over
2: easy.
1: Over easy. What do you say, Chad?
3: Okay, we have a kind of a legendary family meal that involves eggs. I'm going to have to share. So in our house, we call it the Coltman breakfast sandwich. I got this from my dad. My kids don't like it. It's a piece of peanut butter toast, scrambled eggs, ketchup.
1: That's nasty.
0: That is disgusting.
3: It's the most wonderful thing ever. A little tangy from the ketchup, smooth peanut butter, and scrambled eggs.
2: Gross.
3: You won't be disappointed.
1: That just sounds... Okay.
3: You won't be disappointed.
1: You heard it from Chad.
3: Yeah. Yeah.
1: All right. You might have to post that.
0: Your kids are pretty smart.
2: I was going to say
3: I know. But that's like comfort food. I mean, it's
2: comfort
1: it's
2: food.
1: Comfort
3: yeah,
1: food.
3: It's delicious.
1: So is it like you make it like a sandwich?
3: And you make it like a sandwich. I do it like open face.
1: Open face.
3: But I mean, we grew up eating
1: peanut
3: it like
1: butter,
3: a sandwich.
1: Peanut butter, eggs, and ketchup.
3: Yep.
1: On toast. Oh my gosh. On toast.
3: Yep.
1: Wow.
0: We used to have a fried egg sandwich when
3: if
0: I was
3: the apple cup one, if the apple cup, want, if, sandwich, apple cup if you want to add it to the menu, you know.
1: Yeah. Ryan, Aaron, are you listening? Wow.
2: That's, please don't.
1: That's impressive. Yeah. I'm going to have to
3: delicious.
1: Try it. I'm going to try it.
3: Walk-in Wednesday.
1: Yeah, there you go.
2: Bring your sandwich.
1: Oh, that's great. All right. Chad Coltman, Mayor Aaron McArdle, and City Administrator Laura McLoom. Thank you guys so much. It's always
2: thank
1: a delight.
2: Thanks,
1: appreciate
2: Jeff.
1: Your time. All right. Make it a great day. It is 8:28 now at Community Radio KOZI. Coming up, we're going to check in with the Manson School District and Superintendent our good Superintendent Tabitha Myers coming up on Cozy.
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1: Hey, we've got some birthdays to celebrate today. Paul Torres is having a birthday. Manson's very own Vicky Downey. Happy birthday, Vicky. Boy, she's just a legend out there in Manson. Also, Chris Hoffman. Happy birthday, Chris. If you see Paul, Vicky, or Chris, wish him a happy birthday. You're probably going to see Vicky. She's always walking the mean streets of Manson. She's a kind of a fixture down there. Well, just a reminder to folks who are thinking about heading down to the ribbon cutting of Lakeside Park coming up on the 15th. We just got word from the mayor herself. Parking will be free. So don't worry about it. You can go attend and enjoy. It's 8:31 now on this Wednesday morning, and joining us for a community connection from the Manson School District, and I'm guessing for perhaps the final time, Superintendent Tabitha Meyer.
10: It's so good to see you today. Happy Wednesday.
1: Happy Wednesday. Woo.
10: Here we are.
1: Wednesdays are always good, and they're probably even better for you because tomorrow's your Friday.
10: Yeah, it's a Wednesday, Thursday,
1: yes, it
10: following
1: is.
10: The Thursday Fridays that yes. you have on a 4-day school week. It's yes. an odd thing.
1: Yeah. Well, lots going on out in Manson, and I don't know how you're holding it all together.
10: Well, you know what? We've got great people really just working like crazy right now. It's like ducks, you yeah. know, under the water.

0: people's feet are really moving fast and they look pretty calm on the surface. So we've got a lot happening. Last night we had our senior awards night, which I'm always just so just filled with gratitude. Over about $220,000 in local scholarships only. Those are not even the renewables.
1: That's amazing.
0: To the class of 2026 in Manson. All total, we're going to increase that number substantially when we put in the renewables and all the other scholarships that still aren't even mentioned, college and out of the area. So it's incredible the generosity of this community and the support for our students. I mean, the Valley comes together from the pickleball clubs to the golf clubs to the Rotary to the Lions Club. You name it, groups are really showing up and supporting kids as they pursue their passions going forward. So that's really exciting.
1: That's super exciting.
0: Graduation Saturday. Can't wait to celebrate the class of 2026. And tomorrow we get to have one of my favorite events, which is our ECAP and transition to kindergarten moving up ceremonies in the middle of the day.
1: So cute.
0: They're the best. You know, they're just starting their educational journey and it's pretty fun to watch them take that. Take that next step. And it, you can't plan it. You never know for sure what that child is going to do in that moment. And it's my favorite.
1: That's so fun.
0: It's great. Absolutely. Today's busy too.
1: Yeah.
0: Today we have three, finalist candidates who've been selected by our board of directors for our superintendent job coming in.
1: Oh, wow.
0: They'll be, interviewing with different groups today, including the board, our staff, some of our selected staff, our administrative team, students. And then this evening, we invite everyone in Manson to come out from 5:15 to 6:15 to meet the candidates. They'll answer some questions in a Q&A format. And we invite, the board invites everyone to give their input so the board can consider that as they decide next steps in the superintendent search.
1: Wow. How many total applicants did we start with? Wasn't it like a dozen?
0: It was a lot. Yeah. You know, I don't even know the full number. They screened down from the number that were submitted to a number that they then even, the board chair and vice chair had a Zoom interview to decide who would even come in person. So it was a very competitive pool. A lot of great candidates, and I'm excited for them to come and get to see how incredible Manson is today.
1: That's great. Now, that
0: absolutely.
1: And so the public is invited again tonight.
0: 5:15 to 6:15 at the high school commons.
1: Why 5:15?
0: It's just the way the schedule worked. Just to throw a little wrench in it.
1: Just curious.
0: We also have our financial fair happening. Fifth grade finance fair is also happening tonight too. So we're sort of stacking a couple of great events tonight, which is part of the reason for some offsetting time. So our fifth graders are going to show off their financial literacy knowledge that they learned this year through our financial literacy program.
1: And can I applaud you for that? Because
0: it's been incredible.
1: I mean, this is like a life skill that kids need to know, and it just has been kind of ignored for a long time, but not in Manson.
0: No, Kate Sorensen has just taken our opportunity to work with Consumer Jungle and just built an incredible, I would say it is a model program that, you know, now other districts are wanting to model their work on, and I'm so proud of it. From 4-year-olds to 18-year-olds, they're learning about finance.
1: Yes.
0: And we have kids setting up Roths in high school.
1: I love
0: it. It's incredible.
1: You know,
0: I'm so excited.
1: It's so cool because I have an opportunity to speak at the schools from time to time.
0: Yes.
1: And one of the things, I always find my way to finance, and I always tell them, look, time is your friend.
0: Yes.
1: Start investing now.
0: For
1: it's
0: sure.
1: Just, I mean, they have their whole future. Oh my gosh.
0: Absolutely. I remember as a new teacher, they gave me my retirement paperwork and I thought, I don't have much money. I'm going to contribute the least possible amount,
1: right?
0: Bad choice because in schools, you're locked into that retirement choice unless you change schools.
1: Okay.
0: Forever, your contribution level.
1: Okay.
0: So we're even now looking at how do we better educate our staff in some of the finance pieces that Kate has learned through her work. So incredible work she's done. Wow. I can't wait to see where that continues to go.
1: She is such a powerhouse. We are
0: amazing.
1: So lucky to have her.
0: Amazing. Absolutely. We also welcome Anita Johansson, our new elementary principal.
1: Excellent.
0: Absolutely.
1: Welcome, Anita.
0: She is going to be incredible. Ben's moving to our middle school, Ben Rippey. As Heather Ireland, who's done an incredible job at Manson over many, many years, is moving to Coopville for a district level job there, going back home for her.
1: Wow. Good for her.
0: So we've got some ex-

0: and will incredibly miss Manson and the community there.
1: Well, we're going to miss you, too. And I can tell that you're very excited to get to the next job, but it sounds like you're really leaning into finishing strong in Manson.
0: Absolutely. We've got a lot of work still to do. We have our facility committee meeting again near the end of this month, our facility stakeholder committee. Our survey is out there. We invite everyone in our Manson community to complete that survey. You can find it actually on the front page of our website, manson.org. And I would encourage everybody to give us your feedback, because that facility committee, our stakeholders, are using that to determine what should be the long-term plan for facilities in Manson. So we've got a lot of work still to do. Great work to do.
1: And graduation is when?
0: Saturday, 2:30.
1: Oh, my gosh.
0: Can't wait.
1: Yeah, it's an exciting time. Do you see senioritis everywhere?
0: You know what? They're off today to their senior trip, and that is a blessing. Yeah. Kids are always so excited to be done. Little do they know that so are staff and parents who are like, parents are like, oh, goodness, do I have to get them up one more morning and push them out the door?
1: Yes.
0: You know, I had a senior, and I thought, I can't be any more happy that it's coming to an end than they are.
1: There's a real season and cycle to it.
0: There is.
1: When you get to the end, it's done.
0: It is, and they're ready. This is a group that's ready for what comes next. They're an outstanding class, and I can't wait to watch them change the world.
1: Well, great job. We've been very fortunate and blessed to have you at the helm out there at the Manson School District. And we wish you nothing but great success in the future.
0: So. Thank you. What a blessing it's been. I was telling someone yesterday, I can't express the gratitude that I've had for the opportunity to work with and learn with the people of Manson for the last 3 years.
1: Good deal. Well, don't be a stranger.
0: Absolutely
1: You're
0: not.
1: You're welcome to come in, because we're still kind of...
0: We're still connected.
1: Yeah, we're still connected.
0: So, absolutely.
1: Yeah. And you can tell us what's going on with the broader picture.
0: I would love it.
1: That'd be great. All right. Tabitha Meyer, Manson School District Superintendent, making a community connection. Thank you so much.
0: Have a great day.
1: You as well. There you go. It's 8:40 at Community Radio, KOZI, minutes away from Second Cup and a Walk-In Wednesday.
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2: 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They meet in the Bragg Room right next to the cafeteria. You can score a really great lunch there. So, get some. Or pack a lunch. It's all good. And the Chelan Valley Community Nurses will be the speakers, Susie and Beth. Now, the group's open to anyone, whether you're newly diagnosed, going through a cancer journey, maybe you're a thriver for years, or you support a cancer survivor. You're invited to the casual gathering. If you have questions, call Ann, 509-679-8278. The community's invited to attend Pangborn's Festival of Flight. That's coming up on Saturday, June 20th from 9 until 2 at Pangborn Memorial. It's a free, family-friendly, fun event celebrating aviation community and the history of North Central Washington. 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It's 845. We are Community Radio, KOZI. And it's said cup of coffee time. Lines open for you. 509-682-4033. If you got something for sale, you lost something, found something, maybe you need to rant or rave, you can do it all. That's why it's what we do. Hey, coming up this morning, we got it's a walk-in Wednesday. Yeah, we're going to check in with our studio audience in just a bit. But we're also going to visit with our friends from Habitat Store, Historic Main Street Association in Manson, Lone Point Cellars. We'll check in with Chelan Ridge Winery. We've got the Vibe Cellars question of the day, all of your phone calls, and so much more. We're going to see if this phone is working. So let's see here. Let's see if we can get, if they're there. Are they there? Line one, are you there? Hello.
3: There is no call in the queue.
2: Okay.
3: Thank you.
2: Well, there you go. There is no call in the queue. We're trying to figure out our new phone system, and it's kind of messy. I'm not going to lie. But someone who's not messy, Michelle Fanton.
4: Oh, you're so wrong. I appreciate the bit of confidence, but oh no.
2: Hey.
4: Oh no.
2: Habitat for Humanity.
4: Yeah.
2: It's a thing.
4: It's a thing.
2: Yeah.
4: It's a lot of things.
2: It's a ton
4: of things.
2: We
4: have a lot of things.
2: So much.
4: Yeah. We have a lot of things and a lot of things going on. I know.
2: Let's dive in.
4: I know. It's that busy time of year. Mm-hmm. I think, you know, this is kind of the time when everything snowballs together, right?
2: Mm-hmm.
4: This is construction season. This is donation season. This is get ready for the summer and clean up your house. And so we are bursting with donations.
2: Oh, that's good.
4: Which is great, especially in the sense of it means we have tons of new things on the floor every single day.
2: Perfect.
4: It also means that our poor staff and volunteers are a little bit harried. We do ask you to have patience with them, especially if you're donating. So we really appreciate the donations. They're kind of what keeps our store going. But it is a lot of work for them.
2: Okay.
4: And especially when people have lots of donations, we kind of get that line going in the alley. And it takes some time to check what people have. And we appreciate patience. And I'm going to put out my public service announcement of, please take a look through your items before you donate and go, you know, is this in sellable condition? Is this something I'd lend to a neighbor? And if not, think about if it would be better served somewhere else. Because we don't want to lose sight that the point of our mission is to raise money to build affordable housing.
2: Exactly.
4: And so we have to be really responsible with the donations we receive and the financial donations we receive. And when we get items for the store that are broken or missing pieces or are damaged, unfortunately, we have to pay to dispose of them.
2: Right.
4: And as it is, we already pay a lot for our garbage pickup. We're kind of at the max that we can afford, and we are constantly waiting for our cans to be emptied to refill them every single day. And just a reminder to check that list of things that we cannot take. We've had an epidemic of dumping lately. It is the season for that. I know you made a joke a couple weeks ago about, you know, what was it, something people should be jailed for that they aren't. And you'd said, oh, well, that $5,000 fine. Just a reminder that even though it is illegal to dump and there is a fine to dump, we do not see that fine, right? So for the three mattresses we've received in the last 3 weeks that have been dumped along our fence line, we pay $40 a pop for those at the dump. It is a flat fee. It does not matter if it's part of another load because they do not compact. We pay $40 every time.
2: Oh, my gosh.
4: So that $120 we paid in the last 3 weeks is what it costs us for one of our can pickups for the entire month of trash.
2: Ouch.
4: So,
2: man,
4: we do not sell mattresses. Our insurance does not let us. So there is no reason to leave a mattress behind.
2: Don't ever do it.
4: We cannot take baby items other than clothes and toys because of the liability of recall.
2: Sure.
4: And I know some people really think that they are doing the generous thing by leaving things after hours, and some people are not. But when you leave things after hours, even if they're good, we have wildlife, we have people who root through our cans, we have things that get damaged. Please do not leave things in the alley after hours. It just causes problems for us, and it's very disheartening to my staff who work very, very hard to come in and see a pile of things that we can't use sitting there when they come in. So that's my public service announcement, to nicely ask people not to burden us with the things that are no longer useful to you that may not be useful to somebody else. Because we want our time and our effort and our money to go to building the housing that's really needed in this community.
2: Well, and you did that quite nicely. You're
4: very
2: polite.
4: I'm trying because I get the texts, you know, oh, this was left, and it's hard to see.
2: It is. And expensive. So be nice, people.
4: Yeah. It's kind of a, you know, one step forward, two steps back thing when we see it. So.
2: All right. Let's head out to Pumpkin Lane.
4: Ooh, Pumpkin Lane is just flying by. Yeah. I know I've got a rumor from Dawn at Lake Interiors that flooring is going in this week.
2: Whoa.
4: And from there, it's just putting the trim on everything, right?
2: So exciting.
4: After flooring, our cabinets come in, our sinks, our fixtures, our lights, and we're just putting all those finishing touches. We're at the stage where we're talking financing with our partners at Banner Bank.
2: Excellent.
4: You know, so we are really trying to get us to that finish line and make that family homeowners, and then kind of be able to really see where we are at financially. The biggest question I get from people at this stage is, when are you building the next house? And the big answer is, it depends.
2: Right.
4: Because unfortunately, it is all about money. So we're going to determine that financing, and we're going to try to look at every resource we can to make it affordable. But there is always a gap that is left. And we cannot responsibly select another family and begin the next home until we know that gap is small enough that we're not going to stall out on that big.
2: Excellent.
4: So, you know, we can't really build if we have a huge gap to meet mm-hmm. because we don't want to leave people and builders and everyone in limbo. So we're at that point where we're really looking at how we close this gap because we really want to take advantage of the great weather,
2: mm-hmm.
4: roll right into that next build, select the next family, and just keep this momentum going because we have room to build 6 more houses.
2: That's
4: there.
2: That's so exciting.
4: And
2: wow.
4: we have the need.
2: Uh-huh.
4: We just need to get them built.
2: All right. And we need the money.
4: We need the money.
2: All
4: That's
2: right.
4: the reality. And, you know, we kind of ran some numbers for our board meeting last week, and off of our original bid, we've already saved about $90,000 off
2: wow.
4: our original bid between donated product and services. So that's a huge shout out to all of these builder partners mm-hmm. that we have, all of these companies who've come in and said, well, we can give you the flooring at cost. We'll just charge you for labor, or we can get you free paint. We've knocked $90,000 off of this build.
2: Wow.
4: But that's off of a build that started at $400,000 because mm. just like everybody else, our starting bid is the same as anybody else building a home
2: yeah.
4: until we can get those financial contributions and those donations.
2: All right. Well, one way we can help out, of course, is to get to Habitat Store and shop.
4: Yeah, that's a great way to take the edge off of some of our expenses. It
2: yeah.
4: also helps. My favorite thing about it is it's really hard for local nonprofits to keep the lights on and do their work, mm-hmm. right? When you get a grant, it rarely takes into account your administrative time or your insurance or the fact that you have to pay a CPA to do your taxes and
2: mm-hmm.
4: all of these different business expenses that go to running a nonprofit.
2: Sure.
4: And so sometimes people go, well, when I contribute to a nonprofit, I want to know how much goes straight to the mission, right?
2: Yeah.
4: And those things cut away from what would be seen as going to the mission,
2: sure.
4: even though the mission doesn't happen without those people and things. Because we have the store, I can in all honesty say to people, when you give us a cash donation, when you go to our website and you donate, when you write a check, when you drop cash in the bin in front of the register, it goes 100% to our building fund.
2: That's incredible.
4: Because
2: yeah.
4: our store pays all of that overhead
2: mm-hmm.
4: that keeps the organization running.
2: What a great thing.
4: Yeah, it's fantastic.
2: Yeah.
4: And, you know, we're thankful that we have that building that was donated by the Freer family.
2: Mm-hmm.
4: So again, those donations matter. That is a donation that is, you know, running on 15 years of supporting Habitat,
2: wow.
4: right?
2: Wow.
4: So it, you what really, there's really a legacy to mm-hmm. be left
2: yes.
4: by helping in your community.
2: Mm-hmm. Well, as we mentioned, shopping, each week you come in with some fantastic values. What do you have for us this week?
4: Oh, gosh, we have tons of stuff on sale this week.
2: Yeah.
4: So I have 50% off all shoes.
2: Oh, boy.
4: Candles, which may seem weird, and I was not there on Tuesday,
2: mm-hmm.
4: but I got sent a picture that we have an entire shelf of basically new candles that I don't know if they came from a retail business.
2: Hmm.
4: I'm going to have to check in on that.
2: Okay.
4: But we have a ton of beautiful candles.
2: Love
4: so
2: that.
4: So they're on sale, 50%
2: okay.
4: off.
2: All right.
4: All cups and glassware.
2: All right. Cups and glasses.
4: And okay. all pajamas.
2: Oh, PJs.
4: Yeah,
2: all right.
4: Get
2: and
4: cozy.
2: PJs. Yeah, all right.
4: I know.
2: All right. 50% off shoes, candles, cups and glassware, and PJs. Now through Saturday.
4: All week long.
2: All right. Well, that leads us, as always, to the big phrase that pays, where you get 50% off any one item that's not already marked down. Have you thought about that one
4: I
2: today?
4: Know. I, you know, I'm just looking out there and I think there's a big Slidewaters night for the Mo kids tonight, and I'm hoping that sun comes out a little bit more, but I'm going to say make a splash.
2: Make a splash. That's a good one.
4: Yeah. Make a splash. Whatever way you can. Maybe
2: oh,
4: it's in the
2: yeah.
4: lake. Maybe it's, you know, in the water slides or in
2: yeah,
4: the river,
2: not?
4: Or just make a splash
2: or
4: in the community.
2: Or maybe make a splash at Habitat Store by buying something.
4: Yeah.
2: Just
4: we
2: saying.
4: Have swimsuits.
2: Oh,
4: I will throw that
2: there
4: out
2: go.
4: There. There's a lot of things.
2: Yeah.
4: I always try to tell people, because they're shocked at what we have,
2: mm-hmm.
4: it's worth shopping first to see if you can save.
2: Absolutely.
4: Because a lot of the things that we have, sometimes they're new with tags, or they've been used once.
2: Right.
4: You know, luggage is one of those ones that gets me. It was on sale last week. You know when a new piece of luggage costs,
2: crazy.
4: You know, even just at, you know, Walmart or Target
2: mm-hmm.
4: or something, they're all $5 to $10 at Habitat.
2: Wow.
4: How often do you use
2: wow.
4: your luggage?
2: I
4: right?
2: know.
4: You know?
2: Be smart.
4: Yeah.
2: Save money.
4: We get, in this time of year, we get camping supplies, we get coolers, I've seen boat buoys, you know, you name it. It's
2: yes.
4: worth checking first.
2: Go to Habitat.
4: And seeing if you can find a deal.
2: Yes.
4: Yeah.
2: And today only, that phrase that pays. You got to find any one item that's not marked down, head to the cash register and say, make a splash, and you're going to get 50% off.
4: Yeah.
2: You couldn't make it any easier, Michelle.
4: I try to keep it
2: so
4: easy.
2: Good.
4: You know.
2: Well, as always, on these Wednesdays, we gotta get to that question of the day.
4: You almost fooled me,
2: too. I know. The question of the day. It's kind of fun. I don't know if you heard, but today is National Egg Day.
4: Yeah, I heard Chad's thing.
2: Okay.
4: And that's,
2: That's suspect. Yeah.
4: Even my kid who lives on ketchup and peanut butter wouldn't touch that with a 10-foot
2: pole. Does that just sound
4: weird? You know, I shouldn't, I tell my kids, you should say, you know, you shouldn't say something's gross. You should just say, I don't enjoy it because, you know, you don't want to yuck somebody's yum. But, I mean, that's a hard one. I'm not sure.
2: I know.
4: Yeah.
2: Do you think you would be tempted to try it?
4: I mean, I'll try about any food.
2: I'm
4: skeptical.
2: It sounds gnarly. I don't know.
4: I love peanut butter toast. I don't put ketchup on my eggs. I'm a hot sauce person, but.
2: Oh, yeah, okay.
4: You know,
2: let me ask, how would you prepare your eggs?
4: Oh, so my absolute favorite is toast.
2: Yes.
4: Egg.
2: Like scrambled or over easy?
4: Over easy.
2: Okay.
4: Lemon pepper, salt, and hot sauce.
2: Lemon pepper, salt, and hot sauce. That sounds actually pretty good.
4: It's really good.
2: Yeah.
4: It's got a nice tang to it.
2: Yeah, I haven't tried lemon pepper on eggs.
4: Oh, they're so good on
2: eggs.
4: It's actually the only thing I eat it on.
2: Really?
4: Yeah.
2: Otherwise, no.
4: I never really reach for it. I guess it would be good on chicken or something, but I don't think about it.
2: No. All right.
4: Yeah.
2: That's an interesting idea. All right. Mm-hmm. I might try it now. I've got more ideas. All right. That's great.
4: Michelle. No peanut butter.
2: I know.
4: He's listening and now he's going to be mad at me.
2: Yeah, right.
4: You know.
2: All right. All right. We're going
4: to
2: send everybody your way. Michelle Fan, Habitat Store, thank you so much, my friend. And the phrase that pays, make a splash.
4: Yeah.
2: All right. We'll see you next week.
4: All righty. Thank you.
2: All right. It's just before 9 o'clock at Community Radio, KOZI. Coming up in just moments, we're going to check in with our studio audience. It's a walk-in Wednesday at KOZI and lines open for you, 509-682-4033.
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2: 901 at Community Radio, KOZI. It's a walk-in Wednesday. Yeah, I know. So exciting. Oh, boy. Sitting back there in the studio audience enjoying donuts, Janelle Wood, Joe Wiggum, and just to make sure I get it right, Kristen, DeRozier, right? Nah, she's laughing. I know. Oh, you gotta turn it on if you could, there, Janelle. Yeah. Oh, I don't have you turned on. Stand by here. Okay, try it again. Say it for me, Kristen.
9: Oh, Kristen DeGrosselier.
2: Oh,
9: But everybody in town who knows us knows that you were trying to probably say our last name.
2: Thank you. You know, it's one of those things as an announcer, you know, you just dive in.
9: Yep.
2: You don't bat an eye. You just have to mess it up and then apologize.
9: That's all right.
2: So I apologize.
9: Used to it. No worries.
2: Good to have you, Kristen. What brings you in today?
9: Well, I'm actually here supporting Janelle Wood. Oh. I'm just the emotional support friend. So I think I should probably hand the mic over to her and then down to Joe.
2: Okay.
9: So here we go. But I love this girl. Listen to what she has to say and everybody in the community come. All right, here we go.
2: Janelle, I know everybody you talk to loves Janelle Wood. Everybody. Yeah, you are much loved. Good to have you.
4: Oh, you're loved too, Jeff.
2: Well, listen, you've got something fun coming up here in just a couple of weeks.
4: Yeah.
2: Looking forward to it. Let's let folks know what you've got going on.
4: Yeah. 2 weeks from tomorrow, June 18th, we have a free event at the Ruby Theater. And you'll see flyers around town that say, "What are you searching for?" A free live podcast event. Behind the scenes, we're calling it Real at the Ruby.
2: Real at the Ruby. I like it.
4: Yeah. And basically, it's a free community gathering. Our panel will explore identity, purpose, and faith. Bring your questions for the audience Q&A. I've been hosting a podcast for the past, I don't know, almost 7 years, on and off a little bit. And this is kind of the outgrowth of that. Shout out to Anna, who works with me, who said, "We should do a live podcast someday, Janelle." And this is experimental. We're excited. We're flying in a couple of guest speakers who just really engage people's questions. Our world is so full of noise and questions and different things vying for our attention. And I just love to slow down and have conversations with people about what is real.
2: That is very cool. Yeah. I like that. You know, we all need that just to get, like you said, get rid of the noise.
4: Yeah.
2: You know, and just talk like people. I mean, so many, I mean, just think about all of this technology and craziness, and we'll talk about technology with Joe, I know, but we need to like get away from it and talk to people and like you say, find something real.
4: Yeah.
2: Yeah.
4: Yeah. Over the years, we've explored a lot of different questions related to purpose, identity, and faith, which is why, you know, that's kind of part of the tagline, but everything from, is there a God? What does this matter? Did the resurrection actually happen? Why are Christians known more for hatred sometimes than they are for love? Which is a question that I got this season. Some, you know, things that you wouldn't normally maybe articulate.
2: Yeah.
4: And so we want to create space. I do it usually online, but create space for people to ask hard questions, whatever your background is, whatever your worldview is, that you could come to something and, you know, just explore some of these questions from Christian guests who are willing to engage. And this is going to be really fun. We're going to have free pizza and free soda for, you know, people when they arrive. It's free. We'll have raffle tickets. You're going to be there.
2: I am.
4: It's going to be fantastic.
2: I'm excited. I'm honored that you actually asked me to participate in this. So it's going to be a lot of fun. And admission is free.
4: Totally free.
2: Totally free. It's happening at the incredible Ruby Theater Thursday night on the 18th. Now, doors open at 5:30. So you want to get there early, get yourself situated, maybe have some questions in mind.
4: Yeah.
2: If you're seeking and, you know, you're looking for some ideas and insight.
4: Yeah.
2: I like that.
4: It's a great gathering to bring a friend. It's for all ages, but there's a little disclaimer here at the end of our flyers, just that, you know, we want to be able to engage whatever questions come up. So mature conversation might happen. So use your discretion when you decide whether to bring your kids.
2: Mm, yeah. And it will be recorded.
4: Yes.
2: I mean, this is a podcast and it's going to be live.
4: I know.
2: No net.
4: What are we doing?
2: I know. That's a great.
4: We don't normally do that.
2: No editing.
4: Come just to see what happens.
2: Yeah, exactly. Exactly. All right. Kristen, are we going to see you there?
9: Yes.
2: Okay, of
9: yes,
2: course.
9: Yes, definitely.
2: And again, what role will you be playing? Will you just be the support person, the comfort creature?
9: Yeah, comfort creature. I'm super cozy and huggable.
2: Yes.
9: I've supported you and just been excited from the beginning of the inception of this in the early days. Was featured on some of the podcasts. Oh, cringe. I hope they were. I don't even know. I probably shouldn't have said that on the airwaves. Please do not go and listen. The latest seasons have been amazing with these young women that are their guests on there. But I just love to see the things that are coming of this. And She has some other events around that same time. It's a big, huge couple of days.
2: Yeah.
9: And I'm helping with another one of the events that she's doing at that same time with the young women that are coming, to Chelan for, kind of the wrap up retreat from the last season.
2: That's very cool. So,
9: yeah.
2: Very cool. All right. Now, just to continue on that, Janelle, you have an event coming up the next night, the 19th, and it's a fundraising event for the ministry, Finding Something Real.
10: That's right. We still have some tickets available.
2: Okay.
10: We've had some very generous sponsors who've sponsored, tables. And, if you are listening to this and Finding Something Real sounds like something you might be interested in and you'd like to come to that event, it's a very different event than the night before. You are more than welcome to come. We'd love to have you, but we do need to know if you're coming. So reach out. Yeah. FindingSomethingReal.com is a great place to find us, or Janelle at FindingSomethingReal.com.
2: So good.
10: Yeah.
2: I'm kind of excited to see how this works out for me because.
10: Me too.
2: I think I mentioned to you on the 17th, I'm having eye surgery.
10: Right.
2: So I may not be able to see, but we'll fake it.
10: I mean, not now. You just told everybody about it. I do want to clarify, though, that these events are not just for young women.
2: Yeah.
10: My podcast, I do talk primarily with young women, and then we have guests, you know, male and female on. But these events are for whoever wants to come, and we're very excited that one of our speakers is Adam Coleman, who's flying in from Virginia.
2: Oh, wow.
10: And then Zandra Greamy from Colorado. She really specializes in talking about science, and he's really great on cultural topics. And they're both fantastic. They've both been on the podcast this season.
2: All right. So. Now, if people want to get tickets to that event, what's the easiest way to do it?
10: For Real at the Ruby, for What Are You Searching For, just show up.
2: Right.
10: No tickets.
2: Yeah.
10: For the garden party, reach out. You'll find information on our website or Janelle at FindingSomethingReal.com.
2: Okay.
10: Yeah.
2: I like it. All right. Well, hey, I'm excited. And Joe Wiggum, good to have you. You're back to talk a little bit, I'm hoping, about this big tech issue thing that is going on. I don't know if you caught my conversation with the city this morning, but I was talking to Chad Coltman, who's their IT guy, just to find out, hey, how are we looking with the city? And they're feeling pretty confident that they're up to snuff and everything is protected there. Not so much at the county.
11: Well, I did catch part of the city, and I'm impressed with the city. That was a good conversation.
2: Good.
11: But before I jump into that, I just want to say I am actually a table sponsor for for the garden party, and I am encouraging everybody to go because it's going to be really fun. I know my table is awesome. I have a group of amazing people coming. So I also, if you haven't caught her podcast, I also think everybody should look into it because it is really good. It's really, really good.
2: Nice. All right. Now, let's talk about technology. Do you have something new that you might be able to share with us?
11: Yeah, I have a couple of things.
2: Yeah.
11: And I don't want to comment directly on what the county's going through because the fact is that these situations are awful.
2: Yeah.
11: And if you haven't already rehearsed, if you didn't have a solid incident response plan and you knew who was going to be running it and what you were going to do when this happens, it puts you in such a bad situation where you're going to be afraid. You may not have accounted for all the possible outcomes.
2: Mm-hmm.
11: So I don't want to speak directly to that because I want to be compassionate to the people who are finding themselves in that situation. But I do want to talk about the anatomy of cyber hacks. Like this.
2: Oh, wow.
11: Yeah.
2: The anatomy.
11: I know. I thought that would be a good word to use. And I wanted to start with, there are ways that you can diagnose the problem and protect yourself just based on the symptoms that you can observe. So if you know the right questions to ask and you know where to look, you're going to be able to figure out how bad it is and what you need to do personally to protect yourself. And in situations where you have a very limited disruption, those are typically associated with something called distributed denial of service or a denial of service. They can be different forms. It can be opportunistic. It could be targeted either politically or financially motivated. Usually it's politically motivated, or just there's something called script kiddies, which are people who experiment with hacking, even though they know it's a crime, don't know why they do it.
2: Hmm.
11: Watch your kids, make sure they're not getting into this. But the symptoms of that typically resolve pretty quickly. So we can rule that out for the county. And then you look at the other potential threats that would target the county, and you really are broken down into three possible categories for all cyber hacks. One, you have financially motivated, you have politically motivated, and you have criminally motivated. And criminally motivated can be different things. It can be something like an insider threat who's just really mad at their boss and decides to cause some harm. Or you can have somebody who just wants to cause harm because they have a big ego and they want to be able to brag about it. So those are the three major categories. When you have a more advanced threat, so that's either nation-state funded, advanced persistent, they're like very good cyber groups that usually are sponsored by a nation-state, you should be very, very concerned. When you have good but not advanced persistent, then you should be concerned, but there's things that you can do to protect yourself. So I want to talk about that category. And then if we have time, I'll go back to the advanced persistent threat and I'll tell you about like Stuxnet and North Korea and all the sorts of stuff.
12: Okay.
11: But what everybody needs to know are when you have a potential exposure of your data, and this could be something like Under Armour got breached many years ago. I am using that as an example because I was a client of Under Armour. Okay. I used my personal email and that got exposed, including my password. So I had to go change my password and I now treat my personal email like it's a potential threat vector. And I say that because I think everybody needs to be treating whatever current data that they have as a threat vector. Depending on how much involvement you've had in the county, you might want to go and put a fraud alert on your bank account. That means just call your bank, tell them, hey, I'm at an advanced risk of identity theft. You know, it's possible that my information was exposed and I just don't want to be a victim. So they will put an alert on there. And that means if somebody goes to try to change your login information, they're going to say no. So that's important.
12: That's great info.
11: Yeah.
12: Yeah.
11: The other thing is, you know, I just recommend everybody leaves their credit frozen. Doesn't matter where you are. But if you go to Experian, Equifax, and TransUnion, it's really quick and easy. Mm-hmm. You literally just have to type those into Google. It'll take you straight to their website. And you just toggle it on, freeze my credit. And that means anybody trying to open a new credit card can't do it on your behalf or take a line of credit can't do it on your behalf.
12: It doesn't freeze your cards.
11: No, it just says that nobody can open a new account on your behalf. And then if you want to, you know, go buy a new car or something, you unfreeze your credit. And then those credit reports run just fine. But when you freeze your credit, it just means that somebody cannot check your credit report to extend credit on your behalf. So it's just a good posture to always be in.
12: Wow.
11: Yeah.
12: Okay.
11: And then the last thing is just making sure that you have, and I know this sounds really silly, making sure that you have unique passwords to your usernames. Mm-hmm. You can have either a unique username or a unique password. But what happens in a lot of breaches, like the one that happened with Under Armour, is both usernames and passwords were exposed. So let's say I used my email as my login for my bank. Mm-hmm. And I used the same password. Now the bad actor who, you know, or any bad actor really, who has access to that breach data, which is pretty easy to access depending on if you know where to go and look for it, can use that login credential, go straight over to my bank and log into my bank accounts and take all my money. So that's why it's important to make sure that you have unique passwords between important accounts.
12: Okay. So I'm a cyber moron. I use the same password for everything. That's not smart, is it? I mean, because I don't want to forget. So I use the same password. I mean, it's a good password, but I mean, I hallucinate it's a good password. I'm thinking it's good.
11: Now that you've admitted that, please, please go change your passwords.
12: I know. All right.
11: Like today, before you even leave, and just I'm go log in and change your passwords.
12: Yes, change it. Okay. And everyone you feel should have a unique password.
11: Just on the accounts you care about. So okay. I'll explain where I accept the risk, where I want convenience. I don't love password managers. Everybody has a password manager in their web browser now. Like Google has one, Apple has one, and it'll say, do you want me to save this password? And you know what? Honestly, if I'm shopping online, I'm like, yeah, I don't care.
12: Yeah.
11: Because I get it. Like I just gave this retailer my credit card and I gave them a username and a password, but I just don't want to have to remember it and I want to just be able to log in.
12: Yeah.
11: However, I know the risk associated. The risk associated is the worst case scenario is somebody is able to steal my username and my password, which is going to be unique for that, and maybe some of my credit card information. But because of the way the law regulates credit cards, when there's fraud on a credit card, the bank has to give it back to you.
12: Okay.
11: But that's not true for wire fraud or for bank accounts or for retirement accounts. So those are the things that you need to protect with an elevated level of concern because you're not going to get that money back.
12: Well, is it okay to use like or have it save your password if it's a two step authentication.
11: It actually does make it a lot better for you, okay, because think about it this way. Let's say I found Jeff at KOZI.com.
12: Sure.
11: I'm just going to say that.
12: Yeah, that's
11: and,
12: it.
11: And password, great guy.
12: Sure.
11: And I have that now, and you've used your same, you know, email and password, yeah, everywhere. So that gets exposed. I go to your bank and mm-hmm. I log in with Jeff at Cozy, great guy. And it says, okay, what's your second factor? Now I can't just go straight in there.
12: Right.
11: I'm blocked by something. Mm-hmm. That doesn't mean that it's impossible. It just makes it harder. So right. You're going to get rid of the opportunistic hackers, the people who are doing it by a script, and anybody who hasn't spent the time to get to know you personally.
12: Oh boy.
11: It doesn't prevent you from being spearfished mm-hmm. or targeted to in a SIM swapping scheme or some other sort of second factor bypass scheme, but it does elevate it to make it a lot harder.
12: Oh boy. Now what? One question, we'll have to come back and talk about this, but what we should do if we're, like, we've got ransomware, someone that says, you know, I've taken over your computer, you owe me $100,000 if you want your life back, basically.
11: Yeah.
12: Right? Right?
11: Now we get to get in the weeds.
12: Yeah.
11: So that ransomware is a class of financially motivated threat actors.
12: Mm-hmm.
11: North Korea is well known for being behind a lot of ransomware stuff.
12: Yeah.
11: This is completely random, but they actually fund most of their country operations through ransomware.
12: Wow.
11: And so understanding who the threat actor is behind the financial motivation does determine the outcome. You also have to assume, though, because there are different groups. Like, there are some groups that will target you and just say, pay the ransom, you actually get your stuff back, and we'll move on with our life. A good example of that is there was a hack against MGM. I don't know if everybody remembers that, but in Las Vegas, MGM decided, we are not going to pay this ransom. Okay. It ended up costing them a lot of money, though, because recovery was so expensive.
12: Oh, boy.
11: But because they refused and they saw the outcome there, then Caesars paid. And now this threat group has more motivation to continue to target people.
12: Yeah.
11: So, but they were pretty simple about it. It turned out to be a bunch of 17-year-olds living with their parents that did the hack. Which,
12: what?
11: Yep. So social engineering, they called the help desk, pretended to be somebody who worked there, and got them to give them admin credentials.
12: My gosh.
11: So that's how that happened.
12: Incredible.
11: Pretty simple. But, in those cases, it wasn't that, you know, a bunch of data was necessarily exposed. The
12: yeah.
11: kids were just throwing out a script kiddie. So they, you know, purchased a ransomware as a service and they threw it out there and grabbed it, right? There are different levels though, because sometimes the motivation isn't just the initial ransomware. It's also that you can take high value information and resell it. And that would be things like usernames and passwords, which when you get them on the market right away, they are the highest value. Things that don't atrophy in value when you're selling them, and I'll just say dark web because everybody mm-hmm. knows what that is.
12: Yeah.
11: But when you're selling breach data, you know, social security numbers, driver's license numbers, stuff like that, when that gets sold, it retains its value because it can get reused to impersonate. So that's the data that everybody should be very, very concerned about. And let's be honest, most everybody has some sort of personal information mm-hmm. already exposed because we've all been dumped in data breaches, which, by the way, I want to encourage everybody to go to haveibeenpwned.com. Pwned is spelled P-W-N-E-D. And so it's haveibeenpwned.com. And you just type in your email that you use, and it will tell you if you've been in a data breach, how many data breaches you've been in, what kind of information was exposed. Highly recommend that everybody do that to check yourself and everybody that you love. Because here's the additional facts. When something has been exposed, so let's say the county's the first victim, right?
12: Mm-hmm.
11: So they got attacked. They are a victim. It's not their fault. You have to leave it blameless because, you know, there's any number of things that could have happened,
12: sure.
11: right? So they got attacked. It's not their fault. But immediately, there's a high risk of a secondary victim. Anybody who's done business with the county could potentially have been exposed because we don't know what data they got to,
12: sure.
11: right? But there's a tertiary victim that doesn't really get spoken about, which is really important to consider. If you have been doing business with somebody who has been doing business with the county, and that person's account gets taken over through impersonation or through some other manipulation scheme where they can now act like that person and convince you in a compelling way to transfer money to, I don't know, like click on a link or whatever it is that
12: right.
11: they're after, you don't even know that the hack happened
12: yeah.
11: and you don't know that this person is being impersonated. So there's tertiary victims too that need to be concerned.
12: Boy.
11: And because of that fact, everybody should just be treating it like their data is exposed and everybody else's data is exposed, and to be very skeptical,
12: mm-hmm.
11: double check you know, you and the people that you've loved, if you've been exposed in data yeah. breaches, have unique passwords
12: yeah.
11: today.
12: Uh-huh. I know. Now I feel technologically naked.
11: Yeah.
12: You so should. To speak. Yeah.
11: You should.
12: Okay. So have I been pwned and the P what?
11: PWNED.com. And it's completely free.
12: Oh, wow.
11: You just type in your email. It's a nice guy. I believe he is Australian who put the whole thing together.
12: Okay. All right. Well, I know there's more to talk about. We're going to come back and talk to Janelle. And I noticed that the whole time that you were talking that Kristen was over there changing her passwords. She is.
13: I just
12: Oh, wow. Oh, my. It's real, huh?
13: It is.
12: Have you been pwned?
13: I'm still finding out.
12: You're nervous.
13: Yeah.
12: I know. I am, too.
13: Well, I have friends here in the community that they've experienced identity
12: yeah.
13: theft twice.
12: Yes.
13: And they told us years ago about freezing the credit accounts. I'm like, why didn't I do that sooner? So thank you, Joe.
12: Yeah. All right. More to come. We're going to be checking in, get some more tips from Joe Wiggum, and we're also going to learn more from Janelle Wood and Kristen about changing our passwords. Lots going on there. We're going to see if this works. I get to your phone calls. Is Tina on the line? Tina, are you with me? Let's see. Tina, are you there?
14: Yes.
12: Oh, hi, Tina. How are you?
14: I'm good. How are you?
12: Good. Sorry to keep you waiting. We've been talking. Have you heard the conversation at all?
14: No, I've been listening to music.
12: Okay. Well, good for you, because we've been talking about cybersecurity. It's kind of crazy.
14: Oh.
12: Yeah. But you've got a pet for us, the pet of the week from the Wenatchee Valley Humane Society. Tell us about it.
14: So this week is Rocky. He is a 7-year-old Alaskan Husky.
12: Oh, wow.
14: That loves toys, has a playful personality, and is already ready for an adventure.
12: Mm.
14: He goes out on doggy dates, and he attended our Touch a Truck events, and he did great mingling with everyone. Rocky does need a home with a secure fence and needs to be the only dog in the household.
12: Okay. He's pretty territorial, is he?
14: I think he's just dog selective.
12: Dog selective. Okay. There you go. But he likes to play.
14: He does like to play. He loves, he's always got a ball or a stuffy, and yeah, he does love to play with toys.
12: That's great.
14: And he does well on doggy dates and...
12: Fun.
14: Oh, yes.
12: Well, I have a note here that says that a generous donor has completely covered his adoption fee.
14: Yes.
12: What?
14: Yes.
12: That's great.
14: Another adopter has paid his adoption fee.
12: Oh, that's very cute. That's so thoughtful. What else do we want to get out about Rocky?
14: So that's about Rocky.
12: Mm-hmm.
14: He's just a sweet, lovable husky.
12: Okay. And again, people can come down and see him in person?
14: Yes, in person. We are open every day from 12:30 to 6. The last adoption is at 5:30.
12: All right.
14: And they can go to our webpage at WenatcheeHumane.org and see him on the adopt page.
12: Okay.
14: And all the other animals.
12: All right. And again, it's WenatcheeHumane.org.
14: Yes.
12: All right. Well, Tina, thank you so much. We'll see if we can't find a new home for Rocky and invite folks to come down and say hi to Rocky or at least check him out online. And let's find a forever home for that boy.
14: Sounds perfect.
12: Awesome.
14: Thank you so much.
12: Thank you. Make it a great day. 9:26 now at Community Radio, KOZI. Coming up in moments, we're going to visit with our friends at the historic Manson Main Street Association, guests of the Manson Chamber of Commerce. 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
12: 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Weather-wise, well, a little iffy today. Could see some showers, cloudy skies.

0: but still a high around 76. That's not bad. Right now, 65 downtown Chelan, and joining us as a guest of the Manson Chamber with the Downtown Manson Historic Main Street Association. Hey, Dwayne Miller. I just did it again, Wayne. I called you Dwayne. Even after you told me your name was Wayne, I said Dwayne.
1: Well, you know, guys that are a little hard of hearing like myself, you know, we get that D every once in a while added to our name.
0: It's Wayne. Don't call me Dwayne Miller.
1: Or you could call me,
0: Ray, or you could call me Jay.
1: I think I was recently quoted as being Dwayne Moore, you know, so somebody else here at Lake Chelan area.
0: Hey, lots of cool things going on in Manson, including the Historic Manson Main Street Association. You got some cool stuff going on.
1: Yes. As you know, Jeff, we've are a pretty new organization in town. We've only been around for about a year. We're one of the many organizations in town that are doing really good things for Manson right now. And it's great to be on with you today so we can talk about it.
0: Yeah, absolutely. Let's talk about the purpose of the organization. If you could shed a little light on that for the community.
1: Well, Historic Manson Main Street Association was born of the Manson Chamber of Commerce. Oops, kind of lost the mic there.
0: All good.
1: But we are the offspring of the Manson Chamber. We have since become our own independent 501(c) organization. What we do is we're formed to identify and preserve and honor the historical and cultural identity of Manson.
0: Which is so deep. Which is so broad. It's very cool.
1: It's very deep. There's a lot of very deep culture that goes back to First Peoples in the Manson area, and even before that.
0: Yeah.
1: So.
0: Wow. And you guys are in the middle of a project that's really capturing some of that history.
1: Indeed we are, Jeff. If you've been through downtown Manson since Apple Blossom Festival a few weeks back, we recently installed what we're calling our Heritage Storytelling Panels, and they are adorn 16 existing light poles that start at about Quetzalcoatzun and go all the way down to the old swim hole project.
0: Very cool. Yeah. And each one tells a different story.
1: Each one tells a different story of the history and culture of Manson as you go through town. So phase one of that project, the historic, the Heritage Storytelling Panel project, is that we got them all installed in time for Apple Blossom, which was a big thing for us.
0: You did. That was a push.
1: Yeah. And we've had really great feedback from the community, and we have been blessed with some money that helped us pay for part of that project from the county and the Chamber of Commerce. And we're still looking for some more donations to help complete that project. But phase one was the installation of the panels themselves, so I hope you get a chance to go down through town and take a look at them. Each one comes with its own story. And those stories are all going to be coming up on our website very soon.
0: That's great. Yeah. And won't they be available also on the light posts themselves?
1: Indeed. The title of each panel story will have a plaque on the light pole, which is phase two of our fundraising campaign for Historic Manson, that will tell you what the title of the panel is, and then it will lead you to our website, which will tell you the story, or you could actually hear the story. So the goal is for the project to be a new attraction for Manson, where it can start down at Quetzalcoatzun at panel number one.
0: Wow.
1: And you can walk all the way through downtown on Wapato Way and see and hear the cultural and heritage evolution of our town.
0: That is so cool. And the nice thing about it is Manson is very approachable and walkable, right?
1: It very much is.
0: Yeah.
1: And one of our goals as part of Historic Manson Main Street is to make it even better for pedestrian environment. And so we've already taken steps in working with folks at the county to talk about things we can do to improve our streetscapes in downtown. So we think that the Heritage Panel project was a great way to improve streetscapes.
0: Oh, it looks great.
1: And it's a real compliment to what you know,
0: absolutely.
1: I've had a few people tell me that they look like they were supposed to be there.
0: I agree. Yeah.
1: And so it's a compliment to downtown. And that's really what we're trying to do ultimately, is to revitalize and enhance historic downtown mm-hmm. Manson area.
0: That leads us to the next conversation, fundraising. We need a few more bucks to see this through.
1: Well, indeed we do, Jeff.
0: Yeah.
1: And like I said before, we were blessed with some grant money from Chelan County via the Chamber of Commerce that helped us pay for most of our Heritage Storytelling Panel mm-hmm. project. Mm-hmm. We still have some outstanding bills to pay on that.
0: Okay.
1: And we have a fundraising campaign that we started right before the panels went up. And you may have seen some of the posters in and around town that we have about that. We're accepting all donations that'll help us pay for that project, phase one. And then we're also moving into phase two, which will be the mounting of the title plaques on each one of the poles.
0: So how do people give? What's the easiest way?
1: Well, on our website, there's a way to give. You can look at historicmanson.org, mm-hmm. and we have a donate page on our website. There's lots of other great information about who we are, how we came to be, what our supporting agencies are, being Washington State Main Street mm-hmm. Association. We're the 79th Main Street Association in the state of Washington
0: wow.
1: right now.
0: That's pretty cool.
1: So yeah, it is yeah. pretty cool. Yeah. We're one of the most recent ones, but we have sister communities in and around the area, like City of Chelan, or Chelan has their own Main Street Association,
0: right.
1: and Waterville has one, mm-hmm. and Wenatchee has one. And,
0: yeah.
1: and so, you know, these towns around, we collaborate together. And we find good ideas about how we can celebrate mm-hmm. and enhance and revitalize our downtown cores.
0: Well, a great addition to the Manson community, the Manson Historic Main Street Association. That's great.
1: Yeah, yeah. yeah. And for all the information that on us right now, you can find it at historicmanson.org mm-hmm. on our website.
0: Yeah, a great website, by the way.
1: And it's evolving.
0: Yeah.
1: And we've had some great help. We're very much a grassroots organization, mm-hmm. and everything you see has been done in-house, so to speak. And when I say in-house, we've been blessed with some members on our committees, local business owners mm-hmm. and community members who have graphic skills and artistic skills that have helped us put out the collateral that we have right now.
0: Mm-hmm.
1: And they're helping us with a blog that's coming up. We're going to be posting stories about the panels weekly on our mm-hmm. website here very soon.
0: Nice.
1: Lots of good things coming up. And
0: yeah.
1: again, ways to donate. We have QR codes on our posters around town, which is one way to donate. Mm-hmm. Best way to donate I've found is to drop us a check.
0: Oh yeah, that works.
1: Our home office is at the Visitor Center where the Manson Chamber of Commerce is.
0: Excellent.
1: We have our own little corner there, and so they'll be glad to accept checks on our behalf.
0: All right.
1: We're also looking for more volunteers mm-hmm. to help us with the projects that we have on our agenda.
0: Mm-hmm.
1: And we're looking for what we call champions. These champions would be more project managers, so to speak, of mm-hmm. each one of our little initiatives or special projects that we have going on through town. Because, as you know, Jeff, any good project starts with a plan,
0: yeah,
1: right?
0: Yeah.
1: Any great project has a well-executed plan.
0: Mm,
1: so
0: there we go.
1: That's what we're working towards, and we need more help to do that. So
0: okay.
1: if you're interested in volunteering, we have lots of opportunities for that, too.
0: All right. And again, get to the website, historicmanson.org. Get connected. Stop by the Visitor Center. Find one of those posters with the QR code and give early and give often.
1: Yes, right. That would be great.
0: That would be really helpful.
1: Yeah,
0: for
1: very
0: the
1: much.
0: Historic Manson Main Street Association. Good to have you in, Wayne Miller. Before you go, my friend, got to ask you the Vibe Cellars question of the day. I mean, speaking of downtown Manson,
1: okay.
0: Vibe Cellars in the heart of
1: yeah.
0: the downtown area. The question is, it's National Egg Day. Wayne, how do you like your eggs?
1: Well, it's funny you ask about eggs. I'll go sidebar on you for just a second. I'm assuming you mean traditional chicken eggs. You know, I'm more of a scrambled eggs
0: okay.
1: guy, Jeff.
0: Uh-huh.
1: You know, maybe a little cheese on top.
0: Okay, sure.
1: And more on the well-done, not runny side.
0: All right.
1: Right?
0: Uh-huh.
1: but I was going to tell you a story of eggs.
0: Okay.
1: Recently, actually just yesterday afternoon, my wife and I have been watching a quail

0: No. But anyway.
1: They're very cute.
0: Yes, they are.
1: Oh, yeah. Stick to the chicken eggs, right?
0: Yeah.
1: I know that in some places they serve quail eggs.
0: They're a delicacy. I think you can even buy them in some delis. Quail eggs. Yeah.
1: Well, Chelan Valley Farms over on the other side of Roses Lake there from me, boy, they do a nice job. They got duck eggs and all kinds. Yeah.
0: We could go on about eggs, couldn't
1: we? Oh, my gosh, we could. All right. Wayne Miller, thank you. Thanks for all your volunteer work that you're doing out there for the community of Manson.
2: Thanks for having us.
1: Sure, appreciate it. All right. 9:38 at Community Radio, KOZI. Coming back, we're going to check in again with our studio audience. 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
1: It's 9:41 at Community Radio, KOZI. Second cup of coffee time, and again, lines open, 509-682-4033. It's a walk-in Wednesday. We've got some delightful guests, and let's get to the question of the day for you guys. Who's got the microphone? Okay, Janelle, let's talk about it. Eggs. National Egg Day. How do you like your eggs?
7: When my dad makes them.
1: Really? How does...
7: I like to walk over to their house. They live 5 doors down from us.
1: Nice.
7: And ask him to make the eggs.
1: Oh.
7: And I'm in my 40s. And no shame.
1: Dad, will you make some eggs today?
7: He makes them perfect.
1: How does he do it? What's his...
7: Over easy. Salt and pepper.
1: Uh-huh.
7: Yeah. Very simple.
1: In bacon grease? Because that's the best fried egg. In bacon grease.
7: I don't know how he does it. My husband does a really good job too, but okay. My dad's are very good.
1: He's really good. Yeah. All right. Kristen, how about you? How do you like your eggs?
8: I love all kinds of eggs, but what I actually have been on, and just this morning before I came, oh my gosh, you take, I do the Costco, you know, bacon bit things.
1: Uh-huh, sure.
8: I get those fried first, and then you actually add 2 hard-boiled eggs.
1: Oh, yeah.
8: And then I've been seasoning stuff, everything I can, with turmeric, black pepper, and cayenne.
1: Holy cow.
8: Just for the health benefits.
1: Yeah,
8: and,
1: sure.
8: And then you put butter on it.
1: Oh yeah, you gotta go with
8: and
1: butter. And
8: I learned it from my mother-in-law a few years ago. I'm like, that sounds weird. It is some of the best thing ever.
1: So good.
8: And if you're going for a low carb keto thing, like I am so full. I push the donuts away because I don't want temptation, but I'm honestly not even hungry.
1: Yeah.
8: Because it's very satisfying.
1: Okay, so, now you kind of
8: really
1: opened
8: good.
1: Pandora's box with a hard boiled egg thing.
8: Uh-huh.
1: Tom Campbell, talks about hard boiled eggs like it's an art. I mean, no kidding. And we were talking about hard-boiled eggs, and the perfect way to do it is when they're still jammy inside. They're not completely hard. Oh, Joe's cringing. But they're still no, they're a little jammy, and so it's like we figured out, well, Tom figured it out with his chef, but it's 7 minutes.
8: Ah.
1: Done.
8: Yep.
1: And you crack that egg open and do it when it's still warm,

0: It's all gooey and jammy. So good.
1: It's kind of the over easy of the hard boiled egg.
0: Oh, she's gagging.
1: I mean, of the fried eggs. Yeah.
0: All right.
1: Yeah.
0: All right. Let's see what Joe Wiggum says. All right, Joe, how do you like your eggs, or do you not even eat them?
2: I love eggs, but not that, not whatever. I mean, unless it's in ramen and like it's mostly cooked, then it's good.
0: Uh-huh.
2: But it's very specific that you have to have the hard boiled egg mostly cooked in the ramen.
0: Well, so the white part is cooked. It's just that the yolk is a little jammy.
2: I like them over medium. Yeah. I sometimes like them over easy, but not if it's hard boiled because you expect the middle to be fully cooked. 10 minutes is I like it to go, you know, the full 10 minutes and get a nice fully cooked hard-boiled.
0: Do you like a poached egg?
2: I do. So yeah. I know it's weird because I love a good poached egg. I know that it's like super runny in the middle when you poach them.
0: Okay.
2: But hard boiled, it has to be fully cooked.
0: It has to be hard. Okay.
2: Me.
0: Now, what about if you cook an egg and the white's still a little snotty, a little
2: gross,
0: runny?
2: No.
0: No good.
2: No. I don't do raw.
0: Okay. So that's no good.
2: But I'm with Kristen, all kinds. I love eggs.
0: I do too. I mean, typically, I'll eat 4 to 5 a day. They're just incredible.
2: Good stuff.
0: Me
2: too.
0: Yeah. Well, I'm carnivore, so, you know, doing the carnivore diet.
2: Good for you.
0: Yeah, yeah. Well, we'll see. I could croak tomorrow. Who knows? Yeah. Hey, Janelle, you've got a big event. Again, for those who maybe missed it earlier, a big live podcast, Ruby Theater.
3: Yeah.
0: Absolutely free.
3: Free.
0: Incredible life insight.
3: Yeah.
0: Right?
3: Yeah. We're really excited. Anyone who's listening, you are invited. We'd love for you to come. Whether you are a believer or not, whatever your background is, come see. It's supposed to be just a welcoming environment. We want you to feel loved on when you walk through those doors.
0: And I'm just going to say it. This isn't church.
3: No.
0: We're not doing church. We're doing a real life Q&A kind of let's talk about questions and let's look for answers. And I like that. That's very cool. What inspired you to dive into this whole thing?
3: Yeah. I grew up in church and I accepted Jesus as my Lord and Savior at a very young age, but I also went through a long period of feeling rejected and alone and looking for other things to satisfy me.
0: Mm-hmm.
3: And it came to the point in my 20s where I had a faith crisis. Like, is this even real?
0: Mm.
3: Because, you know, you go to church and people have all these answers.
0: Mm-hmm.
3: But I had a lot of questions that I was afraid to voice. And it was actually by exposing those questions and by being open and vulnerable that I found some very satisfying answers. Not just personal answers, but, you know, objective answers, things that I could kind of anchor on when emotions or circumstances didn't line up with how I felt. And I wanted to share that with people who were looking for the same thing I was. So that's when in 2019, I started the podcast, invited young women that I love to just join me for a journey. Hey, is this real? And that's why the podcast is called Finding Something Real. Mm. Real is an acronym for restoration, eternity, authenticity, and love. I found that in relationship with Jesus Christ. Mm. I believe that's objectively true, but I don't expect everyone to have experienced that.
0: Yeah.
3: People come from different backgrounds and have different hurts and hang-ups and objections. And what I love is I get to engage with a lot of people who have different beliefs, who are going, hey, is this really a safe place to come?
0: Yeah.
3: And so to create an environment physically here in Chelan where we can do what we do online every week is just a gift. We're excited to present this gift to Chelan and to this valley. And I'm so excited for the people involved. And I just got to give a shout out to Westside Pizza, who will be providing the pizza for this event. To Larry and Mary at the Ruby, who have been fantastic. By the way, that place is amazing.
0: So cool.
3: And he's got some really cool things going on over there with the piano.
0: Yeah.
3: But anyway, love them. And then just all the volunteers and people who are going to be involved in this, including you, Jeff.
0: I'll be there.
3: Yeah. And then we mentioned in the earlier segment about the following night, we do have a fundraiser, which will be a different kind of event. If you're interested in finding out more about Finding Something Real, like I mentioned, findingsomethingreal.com. Mm-hmm. But then Haley Huddleston, who works at The Vine, she also works for me as my local communications coordinator. She's been amazing.
0: She's awesome.
3: And she told me I could give her number on the air.
0: Oh,
3: is that okay?
0: Absolutely.
3: Okay. She's very brave. Her number, if you want to call or reach out about tickets for that fundraiser on the 19th, is 509-679-1000. 1830.
0: Excellent. All right. Well, get your tickets. Come and join the fun. And again, free event free. On the 18th.
3: Yes.
0: But get your tickets for the 19th. What a fun time.
3: We're excited.
0: Excellent.
3: Please come.
0: All right. Anything else you want to get out there today, Janelle? I want to make sure.
3: No, I just want to say thank you for letting us come in here. Yeah,
0: isn't it
3: fun?
0: This
3: is so fun.
0: I know you can do it anytime. We do it every Wednesday.
3: I was here a long time ago. I don't even remember if it was you, Jeff, because if it was, it was before I knew you personally. And I sat over there and I was so nervous and we talked about exchange students and, you came too. I remember listening to you on the radio, Kristen. So
0: yeah,
3: had to bring her today. A really close friend.
0: What did you call yourself again, Kristen? The emotional support person.
1: I think emotional support person / animal or whatever.
0: Well, it's generous of you to come in.
1: Well, I got a free sweatshirt out of the deal. So
0: that is nice. You got some finding something real swag.
1: I will make one more plug for this. I work with a lot of teenagers, in the Valley and have worked with teens for a long time. And one thing that I know, and speaking of all the technology stuff too, you cannot replace a human connection with technology.
0: Yeah, true that.
1: And this generation is searching for something real. Mm-hmm. They're searching for a place where they can ask questions and just be who they are. And they need that.
0: Yeah.
1: And so that's what I love about what she's doing with this podcast. And I tell everybody I can about this because, again, regardless of your background and beliefs, this is a safe place for you. Even a person who's had faith for a long time, there's something for everybody there.
0: Sure.
1: Because there's incredible questions asked. Mm-hmm. And like we've had a mutual friend on the podcast who says, there's the tensions always in the middle, but how you walk that together and how Janelle holds space for that.
0: Yeah.
1: And, it's just been really cool to see. And so my hope is that a lot of the youth in the Valley will attend this event
0: Very cool.
1: Thursday at the Ruby.
0: Exciting times. All right. Any final thoughts, Janelle?
3: No.
0: All right.
3: I see you at the Ruby, Jeff.
0: See you at the Ruby. All right. Joe, can you stand by? We're going to come back, and I just want to get some final pointers from you for today on a couple of things cyber-related.
3: I'm here for it.
0: All right. Stand by. All right. It's 9:51, and in the meantime, we're going to check in with our good friend. Is he there? Let's see. Oh, he's not there. I was told he was there. Chris Webb. Lone Point Sellers. Well, we'll do this, and then we'll come back and see if he's there. And in the meantime, lines open for you, 509-682-4033.
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1: 9:55 now. Coming up in moments, we're going to visit with our good friend Chris Webb at Lone Point Sellers. But we're checking in one more time here with our good friend Joe Wiggum, cybersecurity expert. All right, so let's just ask this question if I could, Joe. I get a notification on my computer that I've been hacked, ransomware, whatever the crazy message is. What's the first thing I should do?
2: Depending on let's say it's Cozy, because that's probably a more realistic thing, right? Like, you personally probably aren't going to get ransomware. They know you're not going to pay.
1: Okay.
2: They're just going to break your computer, right?
1: Good.
2: It's just done at that point. But let's say Cozy gets hacked, right? And they get, you know, a memo of like, you're going to pay this, or we're going to X, Y, and Z, whatever the threat is, right? The first thing is, don't pay the ransom.
1: Right.
2: So in the concept of cybersecurity, it's very similar to aviation, which I also have history with.
1: Oh, yes, you do.
2: And when you talk about aircraft emergencies, which when you have a cybersecurity emergency, about exactly the same. So in an airplane, it's aviate, navigate, communicate. Mm-hmm. In cybersecurity, it's identify the problem, assess the situation, take proper action. And you should have an incident response plan for any business, any organization that is a target for stuff like that. So, in the case of, malware, any kind of malware, the first thing is disconnect anything that's not already connected to the network from the network. Mm. So you want to contain. Step one is contain.
1: Ah.
2: And then, hopefully you've already rehearsed this kind of stuff. Step two is to really clearly assess the situation of, you know, what was hit, what wasn't hit. Where are you standing? Is the airplane still flying? Is a good question.
1: Yeah.
2: And then having familiarity, and this is really important because this is the third part, the communicate part. Having familiarity with the laws and regulations that and the requirements is really important. Mm-hmm. So Washington State, RCW 19.255, requires that any time that you have identified that private data has been exposed, you have 30 days to notify all those people. Private data is the correlation of any information that could be used to impersonate a person. So that could be a first initial, last name, and an email. That's private information. You have an obligation to anybody who was exposed to notify them within 30 days.
1: Mm-hmm.
2: And I don't want to make this political, but I do want to call out that in 2024, the state had the highest number of notifications in its history. 11.4 million notifications went out, and that is more than the state residents.
1: Wow.
2: So you can understand. And for right now in 2026, we are on track to beat that record.
1: What?
2: Yes.
1: Wow.
2: Yeah. And the other thing is, in 2024, then Attorney General Bob Ferguson said that we need to reduce that timeline because those notifications are not getting out in 30 days. Typically, it takes 7 months for people to get notified that they've been exposed. So he suggested that we need to reduce it to 3 days, mm-hmm. which I fully agree with. And I want to put a call out there for all of our state representatives and the Attorney General and, you know, just anybody who has an ability to do something about this. We really should make it 3 days, and we need to close a loophole that says that you can continue to investigate before you inform.
1: Oh,
2: because when that information is taken, it is being weaponized immediately and resold because there's a whole market for it.
1: Holy cow. Look at that. We have so much to be concerned about. And wow. Well, let's take just a second and thank our guests today. Janelle, Joe Wiggum, and Kristen joining us as our Walk-In Wednesday studio audience. Holy cow. And you can be part of the fun, too. We do it every Wednesday. You can just be part of a studio audience. Just reserve your seat. We've got great Family Bean mini donuts. Mmm, so good. So shout out to Family Bean for their sponsorship. They bring us those donuts every week. We're so grateful. It is just before 9 o'clock now at KOZI. Hopefully, joining us on the line is our good friend Chris Webb. Chris, are you there?
3: Good morning, Jeff.
1: Oh, so good to hear your voice. We've been fighting, as you know, this crazy phone situation. Fortunately, we weren't hacked. It was just trying to get into a new system. But hey, you're with us. Good to hear you.
3: I know. I'm excited to be there virtually through that phone line connection. So excited to get caught up with you today.
1: Well, I know. We missed a week there, and there's always so much fun going on at Lone Point Sellers. Let's dive in.
3: Well, and I can't believe it's June.
1: I know. It's nuts.
3: I know. We are so excited because we've officially kicked off our summer hours now for the season at the tasting room. So we are open Tuesday through Sunday, starting at noon each day until 7, and then extended hours till 9 on Friday and Saturdays now. So just as you can imagine, we've been so excited to see so many people in the area. We've had our RV guests that we've been welcoming, all the people that are in the area to enjoy some golfing and scenery and traveling and all the activities we have to offer. So it's been an exciting start of the season for us.
1: That's great. And I can imagine that the reception to the RV park is just off the charts.
3: Oh, Jeff, it has been. It has been really exciting to see just all of the energy, the park coming to life, yeah, really, with the people. So I know if folks haven't had the opportunity to go on our website, so check out lonepointsellers.com. We have the park, which you can click on under the Stay tab, and there are some beautiful pictures of its 5 acres of the land that has been developed with the 20 RV spots. They're super, it's just so beautiful, Jeff. I am always excited when people can come up and check it out live, because the pictures are nice. There's a great map. It's tucked in between kind of our cherries, the state berry patch, and then our grape and vineyard. And we're excited. We have the pickleball court all set up and live and being used. We have the putting green. Each one of the sites, too, has their own private little picnic table and picnic area with a gas fireplace, and the shared gazebos with the barbecues. So just it's been a joy to be able to see it alive. I know Jim's been over there, Dana, going through and introducing and meeting people every day. So that's been fun for folks to have them strolling through and meeting them at the property and welcoming them over to the tasting room to enjoy some food and wine with us.
1: Oh, that's great. That's great. It's going to become a destination that people are going to plan their vacations around Lone Point Cellars. Why wouldn't you?
3: Yeah, I know. It really has been having great conversations with people that have made this kind of their first journey, the inaugural season for us, and then have already planned to make it a tradition and meet their friends and family to gather at the park and then go from there. So I think it's such a great resource to add to the community and to our area here as a destination to arrive, and then the amenity of being right on the property too, mm-hmm, to see how we are, you know, growing the grapes, and then to come enjoy the wine as that final product and take some home with them, and it's been a fun process to see come to life.
1: Absolutely. Wow. Well, you've got lots of other things. In fact, don't we have some yoga on the way?
3: Oh yeah, we've turned we have a great kind of weekly events calendar that's been going on. So I'm really excited to have that live. So yes, yoga, we've kind of turned into a self-care Saturday. And so you can come up and kick off the day at 11 o'clock is when we have our sky deck yoga going on. So it's an hour guided yoga class that's led by Nikki Watts of Rising Sun Creative Wellness. She is such a great spirit. I've had the opportunity to talk with her several times, and the joy that she has definitely radiates. And I think that the people that have been a part of the class just leave feeling refreshed and feeling good. And I know it's been a nice way to some of our wine club members have been wanting to meet or extend and grow new friendships in the area. So it's just been a great way for not only getting some of that yoga benefit, but also that connection with others and the community connection has been great. So we offer some happy hour prices for our yoga guests and a special kind of menu and early access to the winery after. So it's been a great way for Saturdays to kick off that self-care Saturday theme. And I know Tuesdays, when we've been reopening our bingo and burgers and brews. And that's been a lot of fun. Each Tuesday, starting at 5, I know Spencer's been kind of that hostess of the bingo event. And then we have a different rotating smash burger. So this last week was animal style, which I know was a lot of fun. It's kind of a smash burger with this special sauce, some sautéed onions, just a really great combination of flavors to enjoy. And then if you're getting the burger basket, you do have some chips, or you can upgrade to a fresh pasta salad or fries, and then enjoy some $2 beer specials.
4: Wow.
3: Which I know I was surprised that we were actually able to offer that good a deal, but we figured, you know, we should make it a great deal.
4: Yeah.
3: And not only have those burger baskets at a special price, but those $2 beers. So I think you're winning bingo, even if you don't officially win on the card.
4: No doubt.
3: Yeah, Wine Wednesdays, too, for today. We're doing some special pours of the library wines, some great specials extending some of our wine club special discounts to everyone on Wednesdays so they can kind of know how that feels. And then Thursday, Chef's Dinner is tomorrow already, so we're getting excited. We're almost full.
4: Yeah.
3: So if folks haven't made their reservation with us, do so on the website is the best place to get your confirmation on there. And those dates are filling up fast in the future. So I know the one coming up, I think it's on the 18th, that's right around the corner as well, is kind of pre-Father's Day. So I think a lot of folks are taking advantage of that to recognize and celebrate their dads and come up and do that chef's dinner on that Thursday. But again, it's that three-course dinner that is that main, that Dana's famed prime rib. And each course is paired with one of our wines to enjoy as a complement to the course as you enjoy the evening with us. So we do have those on Thursdays and the calendar that's on the website, too, for folks to make the reservation. So, yeah, lots of fun stuff going on almost each day during the week. So we're just repeating that calendar into the season.
4: Well, yeah. And again, new summer hours. Tell us about that so we're clear on when we can come in and enjoy.
3: Yeah, Tuesday through Sunday. So starting each day at noon until 7, and then extended hours till 9 on Friday and Saturdays.
4: Okay.
3: So we do take Monday off year round to be able to get a break for the team. And it's a nice way to kind of get everything restocked and ready to go into that next week. And each day, Tuesday through Sunday, starting at noon.
4: All right. Wow. What else do we need to get out there? It's a lot, that's for sure. You've got some live music on the way, too.
3: Yeah, I know. We've had some great opportunities to get live music. I think the one that's coming up is going to be on June 11th. That is Owen Barnhart. If you haven't heard of him, it's a great opportunity to come up and check him out live. He's super talented singer-songwriter and plays several different instruments. I know he studied percussion and drumming, but then really found that kind of voice with his guitar. And I'm really excited to see him live. I think it's always nice to be able to have that energy and seeing someone performing and being there to see it. So we're hosting him on that Thursday, June 11th, from 4 p.m. to 7. So a great chance to come up and enjoy some wine and some good times outside with his live music that evening.
4: Mm-hmm. Lone Point Cellars, the only winery in Brewster and worth the drive all day your day. It is so good. The food, the wines, the entertainment, the sky deck, I mean, the whole. And by the way, we didn't even get to the cottages.
3: Oh, I know. Those are a definite luxury and amenity that we have here on the property for folks. I know it's great to see people that are, you know, coming here to celebrate anniversaries or some special birthday time. Or I know a lot of folks, of course, they're wanting to come to the area to enjoy the golfing kind of getaway. We are hosting those six individual cottages that are just nestled right there on the hillside, so you can step out and enjoy that, you know, panoramic view of the Columbia, and just have your own private space to enjoy while you're here with us. So it's great. Again, check us out online, lonepointsellers.com. We have, I think, some great information, really tried to provide an insight into the property with those maps, but also a look at what to expect with those photographs of the cottage and its amenities there. So yeah, exciting times, and this time of year is always one of my favorites because it's when everything's starting to get going. We have the fresh strawberries already coming out of the berry patch, and I know we start to see all of that life and activity surrounding us there at the property. So it's nice to welcome people and be a part of that.
4: All right. So many good things going on. Again, chef dinner tomorrow night, just a few tickets left. Get out and enjoy Sky Deck Yoga. That's coming up this weekend, right? Yeah, this Saturday.
3: Yep.
4: Owen Barnhart on the 11th. All sorts of great opportunities to get out and enjoy Lone Point Cellars, whether it's taking your RV out for a staycation or getting to the cottages. 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General Manager Chris Webb, my friend, before you go, gotta ask you that question of the day. I'm sure yours is going to be interesting. Chris, it's National Egg Day. Let me set the table. National Egg Day. What's your favorite way to prepare your eggs?
3: I have been religiously enjoying an egg white omelet. It is such an amazing way that I start each day with the egg whites, seasoning, with usually it's like some garlic and Italian herbs, as well as then I've got a mix of those power seeds, like chia seeds and flax seeds, and so sprinkling all that on there, and then making an omelet with some maybe fresh feta, spinach, and just enjoying that with some toast. So yeah, egg whites all the way. Gets lots of protein and enjoy all the benefits there. And almost seriously every single day. So that's my go-to.
4: You have the healthy egg extravaganza.
3: Yep. Every day.
4: Right. Oh, there you go. Awesome. All right. Chris Webb, General Manager, Lone Point Cellars. Thank you so much. We're going to be having another food challenge coming up. I'll keep you posted.
3: Oh, please do. I know I am excited to be able to make time to come and see you live in studio and be there and get caught up. So
4: we'll look forward to it. All right. Well, thank you so much, my friend. Did I lose you?
3: No, I'm
4: here.
3: There
4: you. Okay.
3: Thank you.
4: All right. We'll see you next week. There you go.
3: All right. Jeff. Be well.
4: All right. Chris Webb. And again, check him out online, lonepointsellers.com. 10:13 now at KOZI. Always kind of weird going from one winery to another, but the wineries are all friends.
5: We are.
4: And speaking of friends, Bill Swain.
5: Hello, Jeff.
4: My friend. How are you?
5: I'm great, my friend.
4: Good.
5: And you know, Just a shout out to Chris.
4: Yeah.
5: We went up there on Mother's Day.
4: Oh, you did?
5: And I'll tell you, what a beautiful property.
4: Yeah, it is nice, isn't it?
5: Just a beautiful property. And the wine was fantastic. The hospitality was great.
4: Yeah.
5: The views were wonderful. It's a great facility.
4: It is. And I know you're not just saying that because you know, and you're in the industry.
5: Yep.
4: And so you have a good sense for these things. So.
5: Yeah, well, if you haven't been, you need to go visit him. Right.
4: And then come down and head
5: then
4: to Chelan
5: come
4: Ridge.
5: Back and
4: yeah, right.
5: Visit us.
4: Chelan Ridge Winery. Okay, so I have to say, one of the other things, I'm just kudos to you. You come in to chat with us and visit with us, and you are prepared, my friend.
5: Oh, thank you.
4: Because you have an incredible lineup of stuff going on. I mean, really, it's a powerful lineup here.
5: Well, we want to give people a lot of choices, but and more importantly, we want them to experience Lake Chelan.
4: Mm-hmm.
5: And this is such a beautiful, I call it paradise.
4: Me too.
5: You know, it's incredible.
4: Yeah.
5: With our lake and with our sun and with our people and with our wines and with our foods. It's just a place that if you haven't experienced it, you need to come over.
4: Yeah, it's mind-boggling once you get here, you know.
5: And once you have, you want to come back again and again and again.
4: Exactly, yeah. And one of the reasons is because of all the great things you're doing at Chelan Ridge Winery. Fun, fun stuff.
5: It is fun.
4: Yeah.
5: It is fun. The first thing I want to talk about is our Monday night bingos. It's back.
4: Okay.
5: It's back. It's back in big time.
4: Okay.
5: And this year we're being sponsored by North Shore Christian School.
4: Oh, that's great.
5: So we're giving them 50% of all of our ticket sales.
4: So it's a fundraiser for the school.
5: It is a fundraiser for the school.
4: That's cool.
5: And we love it. We really love it. But that doesn't take away from your prizes.
4: Right.
5: Prizes are great as well.
4: Mm-hmm.
5: We'll have 8 games. Tickets are tickets. Cards are $6 a piece.
4: Okay.
5: Or 4 for $20.
4: There you go.
5: So you can get 4 for $20.
4: Mm-hmm.
5: And we have gift certificates for the first 6 games, and then we share the pot for the 7th and 8th game.
4: How about that?
5: People love it.
4: Do you ever have anybody win the pot and donate it to the school?
5: I have had that happen twice last year.
4: Isn't that something?
5: Yes, loving people.
4: Yeah, that's great. Well, what a great cause. Okay, so get plugged in for that. The fun happens on Monday starting at 5:30.
5: It starts every Monday at 5:30.
4: So you want to get there early.
5: Oh, you definitely want to get there by 5.
4: Yeah.
5: Because you want to order your wine, you want to order your... And this is a night that also, if you buy a bottle of wine, you get half-price pizza.
4: Oh, my gosh. Okay. So it's a win.
5: It's a win-win.
4: You're going to win, no matter what.
5: You're going to win. You win just by being there.
4: All right. I'm loving it. All right. So get up there. Plus, you're helping to support North Shore Christian School. A great cause. All right. Now we talked about this last time. I got to check in with you. I need a head count or a ticket count. Electric Boots is back.
5: It is.
4: And how are we doing? Is there room?
5: There is room, a small amount of room for Friday night. Sunday is Sunday. We have some more room.
4: Okay.
5: And of course we decided to bring him back for 2 times.
4: And why wouldn't you?
5: Well, I mean, so we sell out. I mean, every time we sell out. The guy is incredible.
4: And he does a Elton John tribute.
5: That, he does.
4: As you've described, if you closed your eyes, you'd think you were listening to Elton.
5: And he dresses up with the big glasses and the piano and all of the
4: electric boots.
5: He is electric. It's totally electric.
4: And mohair suits.
5: And you know, now people are starting to dress up.
4: Yeah,
5: so they come with their glasses and they come with their hair all done and and they come with new, you know, the glittery jackets and the pants and the big shoes.
4: And last time you did this, it sold out. Like in 24 hours.
5: It did.
4: Okay.
5: It did. And we're almost sold out of Friday night.
4: Okay.
5: So get your reservations in now.
4: Get them in now. All right. Now you've got some other great concerts on the way. A fan favorite around here, the Lake Chelan Valley in North Central Washington, Loose Change.
5: Oh, Loose Change.
4: Right?
5: What a bunch of great guys.
4: Yeah.
5: I mean, they always make everybody feel good. They play the 70s and the 80s music. It's a music that makes you want to get up and dance.
4: Have to. You have to.
5: You really do.
4: It's almost mandatory in your spirit, in your soul, to get up and move.
5: And, you know, anytime you see old guys on a stage.
4: Yeah. It's always good.
5: Yeah, like Mick Jagger, for instance.
4: I know. I love Jagger. That's funny.
5: What is he, 79 years old?
4: No, he's in his 80s now.
5: He still gets up there and plays for 3 hours.
4: I know. It's crazy.
5: Oh, it's unbelievable.
4: But that's the fun of Loose Change.
5: That's the fun of Loose Change.
4: Not that they're in their 80s yet.
5: But, no.
4: But, yeah.
5: Sometimes they look like it, but I love those guys.
4: Oh, yeah.
5: I love those guys.
4: All right.
5: So we also got Whiskey Trail coming.
4: Whiskey Trail is another fan favorite.
5: The Whiskey Trail band has been voted, I think, 4 years in a row the best in the Wenatchee Valley area.
4: Wow.
5: So they're incredible.
4: Yes, they are.
5: And they're coming Saturday night.
4: Okay.
5: June 20th. That's also a ticketed event.
4: Okay. So get your tickets for that.
5: And that's going to be a big event because that is also the weekend of Cycle Divino.
4: Oh, yes, right. So people are going to get done with Cycle Divino. They're going to want to come out and play at Chelan Ridge Winery.
5: They are definitely going to want to come out and play at Chelan Ridge
4: 100%. Make that part of your cycling tour. You're a cyclist.
5: I am.
4: Yeah.
5: And we're sponsoring Cycle Divino, too.
4: Well, and it shows. I mean, you are physically fit as a cyclist. You have a cyclist physique.
5: Well, you are so generous.
4: But it's true. just a point of clarification. I looked it up. Mick Jagger's 82.
5: 82.
6: Yeah. Uh-huh.
5: He's a year older than I am. He looks about 50 years older than I do.
6: Oh, boy. I know. You look like you're 45. You wear it well, my friend.
5: Gentlemen.
6: No, I'm telling you, straight up. All right. So, yeah, you're a sponsor of Cycle Divine. And again, that's the same weekend as all that great fun. So
5: it's going to be so much fun.
6: Yeah.
5: I mean, we're just going to have a blast that weekend.
6: I love it. All right. So again, loose change on the 27th. Also, you've got the Travelers. That's coming up in July.
5: Yes.
6: Okay.
5: We do have the Travelers. Now, if you don't know, I mean, Chris from Lone Point was talking about Owen Barnhart.
6: Right.
5: Well, that's his group.
6: Oh, it is.
5: Yes.
6: Okay.
5: So it's Owen Barnhart. It's Leona Shannon.
6: Uh-huh.
5: She just had a baby.
6: Oh, wow. Congratulations.
5: And it's Mike Bills.
6: Mike Bills.
5: And the three of them together, are they music to the ears.
6: They make the Travelers.
5: They make up the Travelers.
6: Okay, very cool. And that, again, a ticketed event.
5: That's a ticketed event.
6: Because it's a big deal.
5: Yep.
6: All right. All right. Now, you've done this before. This is a heck of a lot of fun. It's the Chelan Ridge Murder Mystery, July 11th.
5: Yes, and we've hired a professional group to come in with three professional actors.
6: Nice.
5: It includes a complete buffet dinner.
6: Oh, man.
5: And a glass of wine when you come in.
6: Better.
5: And I'll tell you, we are going to have a blast.
6: You are.
5: Yes.
6: That's so fun. And you get people involved. It's hilarious fun.
5: If you've never played Murder Mystery,
6: mm-hmm.
5: you've got to come try it out.
6: All right.
5: It's an evening that you'll never forget.
6: No, absolutely. And you need to make reservations for that so that we know we've got.
5: Definitely.
6: Yeah, of course.
5: Definitely.
6: All right. And when is that happening?
5: That's happening on July 11th.
6: Okay.
5: And we're advertising it well in advance because it'll sell out fast.
6: Yeah.
5: So we want to make sure everybody gets in.
6: All right. And lots of stuff going on with that. It includes a big buffet dinner.
5: Big buffet dinner.
6: Wine.
5: Wine.
6: Uh-huh.
5: Everything you're going to want. And then, of course, lots of mystery.
6: Lots of mystery. Who done it?
5: Mm-hmm.
6: We'll find. All right. And you can find those tickets and get signed up at ChelanRidgeWinery.com.
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6: Okay.
5: Click on Events.
6: Events.
5: Click on Manson, because we also have Woodinville Events.
6: Oh, that's true. That's
5: true. All right. So you click on Manson Events, and you can find your event, and you can register for it. A lot of them are free.
6: Yes.
5: You know, like, for instance, we have Big Sex Daddy.
6: Oh, boy.
5: We've got the Neil Diamond tribute on June 6th with Taste of Whiskey.
6: Oh, that's so good.
5: That's Virgil Eagle.
6: Yeah, Virgil does like a total killer job.
5: He really does.
6: Yeah.
5: And, of course, we have bingo.
6: Mm-hmm.
5: And one other event we've got coming up, which is a very rare event.
6: Yes.
5: You know who Chris Ward is?
6: Yeah.
5: He's a great Western singer.
6: Yeah.
5: Well, we've got Virgil Eagle and Chris Ward together as a duo.
6: How cool is that?
5: And they're coming up.
6: Okay.
5: So you want to look for that's on June 13th.
6: Okay.
5: So that's not that far away.
6: Yeah, just a week out or so.
5: Yep.
6: Okay. Get tickets for that. And again, Chelan Ridge Winery. 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You are part of Bachfest.
5: We are this year.
6: Look at you.
5: Yes.
6: Nice.
5: So we're going from all of this popular music.
6: Yeah.
5: Although classical to many people is very popular.
6: I love classical music.
5: I do too.
6: Yeah. I'm all about it.
5: It might put me to sleep a little bit.
6: A little bit.
5: Yeah.
6: But you know, in doses, I can enjoy it. And particularly live.
5: They are quite talented musicians.
6: Yes, indeed.
5: Let me tell you.
6: World class.
5: And demand is always high.
6: Yes.
5: So we have donated the money and donated the space.
6: That's great.
5: So they can come in and play.
6: And
5: it's one of their chosen venues.
6: Now, can we still enjoy award-winning wines
5: at
6: Chelan Ridge Winery?
5: Not only award-winning wines, award-winning tacos.
6: Oh, yeah.
5: Shrimp. Tacos.
6: Oh,
5: chicken tacos.
6: Come on.
5: Wings.
6: Oh, man.
5: And a pizza array that you will never forget.
6: Okay.
5: Plus our great salads.
6: Oh, man. Okay.
5: I mean, just unbelievable. It makes your mouth water.
6: It does.
5: About
6: just
5: it.
6: As you're talking about it, you're making me hungry, Bill. All right. All the details at the website, ChelanRidgeWinery.com.
5: Got it.
6: Click on the events tab.
5: Got it.
6: Okay.
5: Yes, you do, sir.
6: All right. I'm watching your vineyard. It's looking amazing. It's just growing and growing.
5: And we're pruning, not pruning it. We're actually dropping leaves this
6: week. Thinning and
5: thinning
6: all that.
5: Yeah. That's what we're calling it. Yeah.
6: Nuts.
5: So that more sun can get to the grapes.
6: Right.
5: But it's going to be a, it's going to be a bumper crop.
6: It looks like it's going to be a big season.
5: Yes.
6: Yeah. Even my little vineyard's going wacky. So I'm up there working in it almost every day.
5: What, you got 4 or 5 bushes?
6: No, I've got 100.
5: You really?
6: Yeah.
5: And you do it yourself?
6: Yeah. I go up there
5: I'm
6: and.
5: I'm proud of you. No wonder you look so old.
6: Exactly. Now you're on to me. Uh-huh. There you go. Oh, man. All right. Lots of fun going on. Chelan Ridge Winery, 900 Swartout. So easy to find.
5: So easy to find. You either turn on Swartout just past Cardis Winery, or you go a little bit further and turn on Bennett and come up Bennett.
6: Straight ahead.
5: We're right there in the, where the light on the top of the hill.
6: You are that shining beacon that says, come and enjoy. Relax.
5: It says, come, we love you.
6: Oh, it does. And hugs are free.
5: Absolutely free.
6: There you go. Bill Swain, always a delight, my friend. Before you go, though, how about that question of the day? And by the way, it's from your good friend, Eric Cooper.
5: I love Eric.
6: Who doesn't? Down there at Vibe. Bill, it's National Egg Day. How do you like your eggs prepared? How do you like yours?
5: Well, when I can eat them, I love eggs Benedict.
6: Oh, yeah. Oh, yeah. No one said that today. You're the first one.
5: It is so good.
6: Yeah. Do you like the extra hollandaise sauce on there?
5: Absolutely.
6: Yeah.
5: Yeah, I like it on the side, though.
6: Oh, you do?
5: So that I can put it on myself.
6: Yeah. Yeah, now, I will say, Blueberry Carrie, when she does them up there at Blueberry Hills, you can order it on the side and put it on your hash browns.
5: Oh.
6: It'll set you free. It will.
5: The yolk's got to be runny.
6: Got to be runny, 100%.
5: Got to be runny.
6: You are spot on. I like your style. All right, we're going to see you soon there, right there at Chelan Ridge Winery on Swartout, 900 Swartout, Bill. Thank you so much, my friend.
5: Well, thank you, Jeff.
6: And we'll see you.
5: And all of you are listening right now.
6: Yes.
5: Come on up, and I'll give you a hug.
6: Oh, there you go. Absolutely free. You got to like it. Oh, man. A Bill Swain hug you won't forget. All right. That's going to wrap it up. Second cup of coffee on this Wednesday. Walk-in Wednesday. Wow, that was so much fun. Ran a little bit long. Thanks to Janelle, Joe, and Kristen for walking in today. And I want to thank the Chelan City officials for a community connection along with the Chelan School District, or Manson School District, sorry. Thanks to our friends at Habitat Store, the Manson Chamber and historic Manson Main Street Association, Lone Point Cellars, our good friend Bill Swain, Chelan Ridge Winery, and, of course, Eric at Vibe Cellars for that question of the day. We're going to do it again tomorrow. Why not? It's too much fun. Second cup of coffee on Community Radio, KOZI.
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1: 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Encouraging news on the Chelan County malware computer and phone mishap.
2: We're slowly getting some files back online, and I don't know what the timeline's still going to be, but it is encouraging to know that we're getting some of our stuff back.
1: That's the newest from Chelan County Sheriff's Operations Chief Ryan Moody.
2: All of our stuff was held by another entity at some point. When this all kind of pans

0: We'll be able to kind of analyze and figure out what they did and didn't get, because we're finding out that what they're saying might have been encrypted isn't.
1: And additional advice from Undersheriff Dan Osmond.
2: It's always important, if you've done any business with the county, right, as a precaution, and as maybe as a just good everyday effort, is to make sure that, you know, you are paying attention to your accounts, to your email. You know, use things like dual-factor authentication for all your accounts. 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
1: After several months of relatively little updates on one of the most ambitious energy projects in North Central Washington, Helion Energy says construction of its planned fusion power plant in Malaga is now running ahead of schedule. The facility is intended to become Helion's first commercial-scale fusion plant and is planned to generate at least 50 megawatts of carbon-free electricity under a power purchase agreement with Microsoft. Stay connected on air, on Facebook, and at KOZI.com. I'm Nick Scott, KOZI News.
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0: Radio Lake Chelan, KOZI. That's going to wrap it up for me, Jeff Conwell, on this Wednesday. Hump day. Oh, yeah. Hey, hang on. Rye, What a Guy Curly, on the way to get you through your work day. Layla's going to have a good time with you this afternoon. I'll check in with you bright and early tomorrow morning. In the meantime, stay safe and have yourself a good one.
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5: KOZI weather for North Central Washington. Mostly cloudy skies. A chance of thunderstorms this afternoon. Look for highs in the 70s and gusty winds up around 25 miles an hour. Partly cloudy for tonight. A chance of rain. Lows upper 40s to low 50s. Winds continuing overnight. But sunshine back on Thursday. Highs into the 70s, but those gusty winds still up around 25 miles an hour. That's a look at your weather. Stay with us for all the latest right here on KOZI.
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0: New details on a hostage rescue on Lisa Brady, Fox News. Police in California just out with more on a 15-hour standoff that ended during pre-dawn hours with the suspect dead and 10 hostages rescued at a building in downtown Bakersfield.
1: Around 4:30 this morning, an FBI SWAT and special response team out of Quantico stormed this bank building in downtown Bakersfield, and they shot and killed this individual who had tied up 10 hostages. He himself had a bomb attached to his chest and had attached 5 bombs to 5 of the hostages as well. He also had put some IEDs within this building.
0: Fox's William Lajeunesse says officers initially responded to a bomb threat in a school superintendent's office. The 41-year-old suspect, now identified as Anthony Scott Harris, had been dishonorably discharged from the Army and convicted in 2014 of a sex act with a minor.
1: Sources tell me that the suspect believed he was wrongly prosecuted, and this may have been an act of defiance or protest.
0: Harris had requested court documents, which were delivered to him during the standoff. Escalation in the Middle East with Iran hitting Bahrain and Kuwait overnight as the U.S. launched what CENTCOM calls defensive strikes, accusing Iran of targeting commercial ships.
2: According to Kuwaiti officials, at least one person was killed and 63 others were injured. Damage from that barrage of drones and missiles forced officials to close down one of the airport's terminals, but have since reopened it.
0: Fox's Jeff Paul in Dubai. President Trump telling the New York Post Pod Force One podcast, Iran's new Ayatollah has been directly involved in talks.
3: He is giving approval because that's the way it is, has been for a long, long time. His father and then him, I guess it's a succession. But we seem to be getting along quite well.
0: He's denied reports Iran has stopped communicating. 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
0: And now former judge goes back to federal court in Wisconsin, trying again to have the case against her tossed out after being found guilty of obstructing immigration agents last year.
7: Former Milwaukee County Judge Hannah Dugan was convicted by a jury last year of obstructing ICE agents who were trying to take a criminal illegal immigrant who was in her court on a battery case into custody. She helped sneak the now deported man out a private door. Agents gave chase and arrested him. Dugan's defense team, in new arguments, asking a judge to reverse her conviction or for a new trial, a request previously denied by the same judge. Prosecutors are demanding the conviction stand. Dugan's sentencing for now on hold until a decision is made at a later date.
0: Fox's Jeff Benasso just getting word. Actor Shia LaBeouf pleads guilty to 3 counts of simple battery for punching people outside a New Orleans bar during Mardi Gras. No word yet on a sentence. The 9/11 Museum in New York City has a new fundraising campaign aimed at educating the millions of Americans too young to remember the September 11th attacks.
8: Roughly 100 million Americans have been born since the 9/11 terror attacks, and the September 11th Memorial and Museum wants to make sure they're educated about the event. So it has launched a $75 million fundraising campaign ahead of the 25th anniversary of the attacks. Museum Chair and former New York City Mayor Michael Bloomberg has pledged to match the next $25 million in donations for the Never Forget Fund, which focuses on how the attacks inspired selfless acts of service and give basic facts through new.
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10: 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The Chelan City Council held a workshop last night where it was learned that a broad citywide cap on STRs would likely do little to address housing affordability concerns under existing land use zoning regulations. Chelan Community Development Director John Ajax.
11: I don't think there's any illusion that the short-term rentals we have here in the developments were ever designed to be long-term affordable housing. It's not in areas that promote long-term affordable housing. We're doing that in other areas in the city with the Boston Center and our work with Chelan County Housing Trust.
10: Ajax says the city's existing STR regulations were intentionally designed to direct vacation lodging activities into tourism-oriented and commercially zoned areas rather than traditional residential neighborhoods. Lake Chelan water quality, fish, negative impacts from plants, and more are being discussed in depth today at all-day meetings in Chelan, culminating in a community meeting that you're invited to tonight at the community center.
12: Anybody who has an interest in Lake Chelan, there are so many topics right now on the table that I think there's something for everybody.
10: 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I'm Nick Scott, KOZI News.
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It's hump day. Community radio, K-O-Z-I, Rye Curley. Yes. Got you for the midday. I'll be hanging with you, bringing those feel-good favorites. It was a walk-in Wednesday this morning with Jeff Conwell. If you want to get involved next Wednesday, real easy. Just waltz right into the Cozy Studios from 8:45 to 10:15, and whatever you want to talk about, whether it's an upcoming event or a fundraiser, we'll get you on the air. That's a guarantee. We'll also get you a free taco plate from Stormy Mountain Brewing and local pub house, because we got daily trivia coming up after Katy Perry on Cozy.

0: Oh yeah. Nice little tongue twister there. It's U2 with or without you. Community Radio, KOZI. Time for our daily trivia today. A free taco plate from Stormy Mountain Brewing and local pub house is on the line. And if you know the answer, you gotta be the third caller at 509-682-4033. All right. Good question today. Which Caribbean island is home to the pink sand beach? Is it A, Aruba, B, the Bahamas, or C, Jamaica? We know black sand is Hawaii. Which island has the pink sand beach? Aruba, Bahamas, or Jamaica? 509-682-4033. Phone lines are now open. I'm back after Prince to crown a champion.
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0: At the Ruby Theater in downtown Chelan, it's The Sheep Detectives through Tuesday. 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And on Sunday, enjoy the Sunday music series at Succession Wines with Jeff McLaurin at 2. 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

I think I'm good, Prince. I'm happy in 2026. Community Radio, K-O-Z-I. Ry Curley hanging with you. You know, Cozy's your home, not just for feel-good favorites, but it's your chance to win great prizes from all around the community all week long if you play daily trivia. Today, we had a free taco plate from Stormy Mountain Brewing and local pub house, conveniently located downtown East Wooden in Chelan. That was on the line, and our friend in the community has just won that because they knew that the Bahamas is home to the Pink Sand Beach. It's actually Harbor Island, more specifically. The sand is created when white sand mixes with the crushed shells of the tiny marine organisms. It's the Pink Sand Beach. We'll do trivia again tomorrow. Here's Adele on Cozy.

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1: In the KOZI newsroom, I'm Nick Scott. The governor has rejected a proposal to temporarily suspend Washington's cap-and-trade program to decrease prices at the gas pump. In the last 3 months, retail gasoline in the state has increased by $1.63 a gallon on average, and the average price for a gallon of regular here was $5.70 a gallon, $1.38 more than the national average, according to AAA. Congressman Michael Bumgardner of Spokane and State Senator Chris Gildon of Puyallup have urged Ferguson to use his emergency declaration power to temporarily suspend the Climate Commitment Act, legislation that increases costs on petroleum manufacturing, which is then passed on to consumers. Todd Myers, Vice President for Research at the Washington Policy Center, said that pausing cap-and-trade requirements would potentially save millions. For retail gas, that's about 52 cents per gallon. The governor signed an executive order supporting women in the workplace who are experiencing menopause, directing state agencies to implement accommodations and create resources for employers. In the state, 38% of working women are between the ages of 40 and 59 and may experience symptoms that can disrupt work performance and career advancement. Stay connected on air, on Facebook, and at KOZI.com. I'm Nick Scott, KOZI News.
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Community Radio, KOZI. There he is, the King of Pop, Michael Jackson. Rocking out. Hey, hey, ho, ho. Rod Curley hanging with you on this Wednesday morning. Mariners coming up at 1240, looking to make it 9 straight. 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

0: 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Teddy Swims, The Weeknd, and Lauren Daigle rounding out this Wednesday morning. Plus, we've got Nick Scott's news, a look at sports, agricultural, and a stock and business update. 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
0: Let's take a look at our KOZI forecast for North Central Washington. Mostly cloudy skies hanging around for the remainder of the day. Showers on and off and highs hanging out in the 60s. Chance of precipitation 50% into our evening. Partly cloudy skies, overnight temps in the upper 40s to lower 50s with rain showers overnight. Tomorrow should be beautiful. Clear skies, sunshine, highs in the 70s and a nice west wind gusting up to 25 miles an hour. And that's a look at weather on your community information station, KOZI.
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1: Change is coming to California. I'm Lisa Brady, Fox News. That message repeated a short time ago by Steve Hilton as the Republican holds a narrow lead in the California governor's race over Democrat Javier Becerra. The top two of more than 60 candidates will advance to November.
2: We're going to fight for you. We're going to fight for change. And we won't let you down.
1: Hilton also just announcing his team is studying expanded tax cuts after initially proposing no state income tax on the first $100,000 of income. Hilton has about a 2% lead over Becerra so far, with less than 60% of the expected vote in. The race for L.A. mayor will head to a runoff after no one got more than 50% of the vote. Democratic Mayor Karen Bass has the lead, with Republican Spencer Pratt in second place as that count also continues. Israel and Lebanon holding more talks in Washington as fighting continues between Israel and Iran-backed Hezbollah in Lebanon.
3: We are hopeful that we can create a paradigm in which Lebanon's government and Israel can work together to disarm Hezbollah and allow the people of Lebanon to reclaim its country. But it's complex.
1: Secretary of State Marco Rubio spending a second day on Capitol Hill reassuring lawmakers about the Iran strategy during hearings on the State Department budget. This as President Trump tells the New York Post's Pod Force One podcast.
4: We don't need boots on the ground now. Well, we did it. You know, we wiped out much of their military with just bombing. We didn't put anybody on the ground. You don't want to do that. You're so far away. You don't want to do that if you can avoid it.
1: He also denies that Iran has stopped communicating over the fighting in Lebanon. This as a ceasefire between the U.S. and Iran was tested again overnight, with the U.S. downing Iranian drones aimed at U.S. forces and other regional sites. Kuwait shutting down its main airport temporarily after Iranian drones and missiles damaged a passenger terminal, killing one person. 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
1: A letter from Canada to the U.S. and Mexico pushing for renewal of a North American trade deal.
8: Canada's U.S. Trade Minister Dominic LeBlanc said in his letters the USMCA is highly beneficial to them, Mexico, and the U.S. Marcelo Ebrard, Mexico's economic minister, said they would like to see a 16-year extension of the trade agreement. U.S. Trade Representative Jamison Greer said the three countries will meet in July to seek a consensus on an extension. If that doesn't come, the U.S. could give 6 months' notice before pulling out of the USMCA. This comes as President Trump has repeated his desire to make Canada America's 51st state. That has made Canadians angry enough to cancel trips across the northern border. Grinnell Scott, Fox News.
1: Meantime, more broadly, President Trump moving this week to lower tariffs on some steel, aluminum, and copper imports, also extending a lower rate on farming equipment to other equipment. The Trump administration is offering federal funds to cities that improve their crime rates.
9: The Justice Department is offering nearly $300 million in federal funding for cities that implement innovative and comprehensive strategies to reduce crime. A release from the DOJ says 2 to 4 cities will be selected as part of the Model Cities Initiative.
10: Acting Attorney General Todd Blanche says the message is that the administration will help those who help make America safe again. Applications must include a whole-of-city approach with input from mayors, sheriffs, county prosecutors, and other law enforcement officials. At the White House, Jared Halpern, Fox News.
1: An hour to the close on Wall Street, a deepening sell-off after those escalating tensions with Iran overnight. Right now, the Dow is down 467 points. The S&P and the NASDAQ also retreating from record highs as oil prices spike back over $96 a barrel. Elise Brady, this is Fox News.
11: Let's take a look at our KOZI forecast for north central Washington. Mostly cloudy skies hanging around for the remainder of the day. Showers on and off and highs hanging out in the 60s. Chance of precipitation 50% into our evening. Partly cloudy skies, overnight temps in the upper 40s to lower 50s with rain showers overnight. Tomorrow should be beautiful. Clear skies, sunshine, highs in the 70s and a nice west wind gusting up to 25 miles an hour. And that's a look at weather on your community information station, KOZI.
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13: In the KOZI newsroom, I'm Nick Scott. A long-standing discussion on short-term rental regulations continued last night at Chelan City Hall. The Chelan City Council held a workshop last night where it was learned that a broad citywide cap on STRs would likely do little to address housing affordability concerns under existing land use zoning regulations.
14: What local person wants to live with STRs all around them or near them?
13: Lynette Grandy spoke in favor of limiting short-term rentals at a council meeting last week. Chelan Community Development Director John Ajax.
15: I don't think there's any illusion that the short-term rentals we have here in the developments were ever designed to be long-term affordable housing. It's not in areas that promote long-term affordable housing. We're doing that in other areas in the city with the Boston Center and our work with Chelan County Housing Trust.
13: City staff, according to City Administrator Laura McAloon, favors a cap on conversion of existing housing to short-term rentals in the downtown core area. McAloon says that some have urged the city to consider stronger restrictions with concerns surrounding development at the Butte.
16: But the Butte is privately owned. And how far should government go in restricting the rights of a private property owner? Or do you spend your time and effort and money on getting the community together to raise money to preserve all or some of it for public access forever in perpetuity?
13: Chelan Mayor Aaron McCardle told KOZI that the city council is making a thorough, deliberate consideration, and McAloon added,
16: we want to make sure that we address the concerns, but we don't do it with the sledgehammer and go too broad. We want to make sure we're not risking harming any of the businesses. Tourism and hospitality is a significant employer in Chelan County. Hospitality services is the fourth highest employment bucket for Chelan County residents.
13: Further city discussion on the topic is forthcoming. Encouraging news on the Chelan County malware computer and phone mishap.
17: We're slowly getting some files back online, and I don't know what the timeline's still going to be, but it is encouraging to know that we're getting some of our stuff back.
13: That's the newest from Chelan County Sheriff's Operations Chief Ryan Moody.
17: All of our stuff was held by another entity at some point. When this all kind of pans out, we'll be able to kind of analyze and figure out what they did and didn't give, because we're finding out that what they're saying might have been encrypted isn't.
13: And additional advice from Undersheriff Dan Osmond.
18: It's always important, if you've done any business with the county, right, as a precaution, and as maybe as a just good everyday effort, is to make sure that, you know, you are paying attention to your accounts, to your email. You know, use things like dual-factor authentication for all your accounts. Watch your personal stuff. rather closely.
13: Nefarious interception of the county's internetworks have caused a communication nightmare that has been going on for 10 days now. Lake Chelan water quality, fish, negative impacts from plants, and more are being discussed in depth today at all-day meetings in Chelan, culminating in a community meeting that you're invited to tonight at the community center.
19: What we're hoping for from the public is to get a sense of priorities, action items. So we really would appreciate some public engagement. So at the end of the day, when we have a final plan that goes through the approval process, we know we got it right.
13: A draft Lake Chelan Watershed Restoration Plan gets a look preceding the community gathering at the Lake Chelan Community Center beginning at 5:30.
19: You could be a property owner, you could be a visitor, you could be a recreationist. You know, it's really anybody who has an interest in Lake Chelan. There are so many topics right now on the table that I think there's something for everybody.
13: That's Chelan County Natural Resources Director Mike Caputa. The Lake Chelan Community Center is on Bighorn Way, and tonight's public forum begins at 5:30. After several months of relatively little updates on one of the most ambitious energy projects in North Central Washington, Helion Energy says construction of its planned fusion power plant in Malaga is now running ahead of schedule. Helion's Tom Bugert told the Chelan-Douglas Regional Port Authority commissioners last week that the company expects to secure its remaining operating permits in the next several weeks. The facility is intended to become Helion's first commercial-scale fusion plant and is planned to generate at least 50 megawatts of carbon-free electricity under a power purchase agreement with Microsoft. And you can meet the three finalist Manson School Superintendent candidates today at the High School Commons beginning at 5:30. Ian Crossland, a director for an international educational network, Eric Pingree, a veteran superintendent, most recently in the state of Idaho, and Kevin Ruprecht, a principal having worked in the Clover Park and Quileute Valley, Washington school districts. The Manson School Board is making a selection on who to succeed Superintendent Tabitha Myers, who has accepted a position as an assistant superintendent with the Regional Educational Service District. Despite leading the nation in progressive policies for the transition to renewable energy, Washington ranks dead last in clean energy growth. Faced with a backlog of projects, lawmakers and energy developers are looking for new ways to move forward. Some say the answers might come from the state of Texas. 45 people representing Washington business and government agencies went on a study mission recently to see how the Lone Star State is getting it done. Washington think tank Clean and Prosperous Communications Director Kelsey Nyland told KUOW Radio,
20: Texas has a very pro-development, pro-building kind of culture. And to be frank, I don't think we have that in Washington State. Often it feels like our processes are set up to identify where we can say no. In Texas, it's all about how can we say yes.
13: Over the past two decades, Washington has seen negative 3% growth in renewable energy. At the same time, Texas has become a leader in solar power, and not necessarily because of a lot of sun and wind, but perhaps it's cultural.
20: We went to the clean energy growth leader, and that's Texas. We had to politely ask our folks to stop asking questions, to let the briefer even get through the first, like, five slides of their deck.
13: One way Texas is saying yes to all of this is by developing energy in economically depressed areas where the projects funnel local property taxes back into the community. Okanagan County Commissioner Nick Timm is facing criticism after police body camera video from an incident that showed him confronting an 80-year-old OMAC resident during a neighborhood dispute over loose dogs. The incident involved Dennis Carlton, who had called police after a neighbor's dogs allegedly got loose and attacked his dog. And today, a new healthcare advisory concerning live chickens.
21: In the wake of a salmonella outbreak linked to backyard chickens and ducks, Washington state health officials are reminding residents how to stay safe from illness while tending their flocks. 54 people have been hospitalized and one death was reported in Washington from salmonella linked to backyard poultry this spring. Dr. Hannah Olteen, senior epidemiologist at the Washington State Department of Health, she recommends people wash their hands after coming in contact with the birds, eggs, or any tools used to clean coops or runs. She adds the majority of people that get sick from salmonella don't report it, as they get better without needing medical care. Olteen says young children, pregnant people, and others who are immunocompromised are the most vulnerable to salmonella infection.
0: We recommend that adults supervise kids around poultry.
21: The Centers for Disease Control and Prevention report outbreaks linked to backyard poultry have sickened 184 people across 31 states this year, with more than a quarter of cases occurring in children younger than 5 years old.
13: The governor has rejected a proposal to temporarily suspend Washington's cap and trade program to decrease prices at the gas pump. In the last 3 months, retail gasoline in the state has increased by $1.63 a gallon on average, according to data from the U.S. Energy Information Administration. And the average price for a gallon of regular here was $5.70 a gallon, $1.38 more than the national average, according to AAA. Congressman Michael Bumgardner of Spokane and State Senator Chris Gildon of Puyallup have urged Ferguson to use his emergency declaration power to temporarily suspend the Climate Commitment Act, legislation that increases costs on petroleum manufacturing, which is then passed on to consumers. Todd Myers, Vice President for Research at the Washington Policy Center, said that pausing cap-and-trade requirements would potentially save millions. For retail gas, that's about 52 cents per gallon. The governor has signed an executive order supporting women in the workplace who are experiencing menopause, directing state agencies to implement accommodations and create resources for employers. The Washington State Women's Commission will help develop appropriate workplace accommodations for people experiencing menopause. In the state, 38% of working women are between the ages of 40 and 59 and may experience symptoms that can disrupt work performance and career advancement. Stay connected on air, on Facebook, and at KOZI.com. I'm Nick Scott, KOZI News.
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23: Did you know sudden cardiac arrest is a leading cause of death and can affect people of all ages? 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
24: From the Ag Information Network, I'm Bob Larson with today's Fruit Grower Report. Well, in the 6 years since the Cosmic Crisp Apple hit the market, its popularity is soaring. Jeremy Tamson, Senior Director of Innovation and Entrepreneurship with WSU's Office of Research, says nobody realized how big it would become.
25: We didn't know at WSU, and the industry didn't know at that time, what a smash hit Cosmic Crisp was going to become. And in the face of that heavy investment from growers in the Cosmic Crisp production, we want to make sure that we're giving them as much bang for their buck, essentially, as possible.
24: But since Tamson began his job at WSU in 2022, the Cosmic Crisp has gone beyond anyone's expectations.
25: Looking back at these notes, you guys might have demand for 5 million trees in the long run. You know, they were kind of warning us that we needed to up the availability and up the ability for nurseries to produce commercial trees. Well, there are now more than 22.5 million trees in Washington.
24: So Tamson says if you have yet to try the Cosmic Crisp.
25: One thing I'd like to point out to listeners is that you can visit cosmiccrisp.com and there is a store locator there that you can find a store near you to buy apples, Cosmic Crisp apples from Washington.
24: Again, that's Jeremy Tamson from WSU's Office of Research. Imagine being part of a statewide community where farmers, ranchers, and supporters stand shoulder to shoulder. 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
3: For the last 40 years, the Ag Information Network has been the source of news for farmers and ranchers. Yet we have never seen such an assault on farming and our food supply as we do today. From fuel to fertilizer, farmers are facing unprecedented economic challenges. This is why agriculture news that farmers receive comes from the Ag Information Network, reaching coast to coast. 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
4: And this has been today's Fruit Grower Report. I'm Bob Larson from the Ag Information Network.
5: Welcome to the Line on Agriculture Report. This is Lori Boyer for the Ag Information Network. The practice of beef on dairy is becoming increasingly common across the industry. International Dairy Food Association President and CEO Dr. Michael Dykes talks about the concept and its benefits.
7: Having been a practicing dairy veterinarian, I remember the days that 3-day-old bull calves, you were hard to find a home for them, and they didn't bring hardly anything. Today, every time I talk to another dairy farmer, I hear another price. So they're $1,600, at least. They're adding probably $4 to $4.50 per hundredweight of milk to the milk check just because of the price of beef on dairy. That's probably 70-80% genetics, 20-30% of what we're seeing on the butterfat. The advanced genetics that they're using, sex semen to produce the amount of heifers that they need for replacements, and then the rest are going to beef on dairy.
5: Beef on dairy is a practice that uses beef sires on dairy cows to produce calves raised strictly

0: for beef, offering better feedlot performance and meat quality than traditional dairy-type cattle. Adoption has climbed quickly. Beef on dairy made up 7% of fed cattle slaughter in 2022, which is about 2.6 million head. On dairy's use of beef semen has surged from 18% of calves in 2019 to 31% of all semen sold to the dairy sector.
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9: I'm Stuart Varney, and this is the Fox Business Report.
10: Stocks are losing ground after crude oil prices rose, with investors keeping watch on developments in the Iran conflict. Investors are also looking at the U.S. proposing new tariffs, at least 10% on dozens of partners. Those tariffs aim to replace those struck down by the U.S. Supreme Court. Chipmaker Marvell Technology shares are rallying again. That's after NVIDIA's CEO said this week that Marvell's stock market value could reach $1 trillion. Another discount chain is upbeat about this year. Ollie's Bargain Outlet says profit and sales rose 14% over a year ago in recent months. Its quarter topped expectations. Medtronic, which makes pacemakers and other medical devices, made a larger profit in its quarter. Sales and earnings topping Wall Street forecasts. That is your Fox Business Report. I'm Angelo Bavaro, invested in you.
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12: This Health Minute brought to you by Lake Chelan Health. A coronary artery calcium score, often called a CAC score, is a specialized CT scan that measures the amount of calcified plaque in your heart's arteries. Think of it as a snapshot of how much hard plaque has built up over time. This score ranges from zero to several hundred. A score of zero suggests very low short-term risk of a heart attack. Scores between 1 and 100 show mild plaque. Above 300 indicates significant buildup and higher cardiovascular vascular risk. What makes the CAC score powerful is that it looks directly at the arteries themselves, not just risk factors like cholesterol or blood pressure. It can help doctors decide whether preventative treatments like statins are necessary. The test is quick, non-invasive, and does not require contrast dye. It's most often recommended for people between 40 and 75 who are at intermediate risk for heart disease. Bottom line, a CAC score doesn't predict exactly when something will happen, but it tells you whether plaque is already present, and that information can be a game changer in preventing heart attacks before they happen. That's your health report from Lake Chelan Health on KOZI. I'm Layla. Stay well.
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15: Ride the Sports Guy stopping by for a midweek update on KOZI. Well, you can make it 8 straight wins for the Seattle Mariners. They're red hot and showing no signs of slowing. They dismantled the New York Mets last night, 8-3, the final. Highlight plays from Patrick Wisdom. He hit his first home run as a Mariner in the second, a 2-run blast to give the M's a 2-0 lead. After scratching a couple across in the middle stages, Johnny Pareda, the backup catcher who's filling in for the injured Cal Raleigh, hit a 2-run home run to make it 7-2 in the fifth. It was smooth sailing from there. Julio Rodriguez continues his hot streak and added insult to injury with another homer in the sixth. 8-3 the final. On the other side, Logan Gilbert got the start. He goes 5 1/3 innings. Just 3 runs on 4 hits, 8 strikeouts, a clean and quality start from the Mariners ace. Mariners now 33-29. They lead the AL West by 2.5 games over the Texas Rangers. Mariners are officially the hottest team in Major League Baseball and will look to make it 9 straight this afternoon versus the Mets. 12:40 the first pitch in Seattle. George Kirby gets the start. 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Shifting gears to local athletics, Brad Wilson sat down with KOZI's Nick Scott to highlight an upcoming event.
16: At 6 o'clock, we'll have our CHS Spring Sports Award and college signing celebration. So we obviously want to honor all those student athletes that put in hours and hours and hours of work over the course of their season and celebrate their accomplishments, and also celebrate our student athletes that have earned scholarships to go participate in college. For some kids, that's a lifelong, hard-earned goal, so we want to celebrate that for them and their families as well.
15: It's an award ceremony and scholarship signing for Chelan High School athletes tonight at 6 o'clock. Celebrate the hard work and achievements of our student athletes at the Chelan Gym. In other professional sports, the Stanley Cup Final got underway last night. The Las Vegas Golden Knights defeat the Carolina Hurricanes in a thriller, 5-4 the final score. Vegas now takes a 1-0 series lead. And in the NBA Finals will begin this evening at 5 o'clock. It's the New York Knicks and the San Antonio Spurs. The Spurs enter as slight betting favorites. That's your Wednesday sports. I'm Ry the Sports Guy for KOZI.
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15: Let's take a look at our KOZI forecast for North Central Washington. Mostly cloudy skies hanging around for the remainder of the day. Showers on and off and highs hanging out in the 60s. Chance of precipitation 50% into our evening. Partly cloudy skies. Overnight temps in the upper 40s to lower 50s with rain showers overnight. Tomorrow should be beautiful. Clear skies, sunshine, highs in the 70s, and a nice west wind gusting up to 25 miles an hour. And that's a look at weather on your community information station, KOZI.
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We're right in that groove. You got Madonna on Community Radio, KOZI. Hey, big thanks to Nick Scott in the newsroom. Working hard. I got a little piece of news to share, community and athletic related. Tonight at Chelan High School, 6 o'clock in the main gym, it's an award ceremony and scholarship signing for all of our wonderful and talented student athletes as years of hard work in the classroom and hard work on the field or court or whichever they play, pay off tonight. An award ceremony and scholarship signing, 6 o'clock tonight at Chelan High School. It's a beautiful thing. And it's your home for feel-good favorites, KOZI. Here's Benson Boone.

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You can answer it at our Facebook page, K-O-Z-I Community Radio. It's National Egg Day, so I got to ask you, what's your favorite way to prepare eggs? There's a lot of different ways. I like what Chris Webb of Loan Point Sellers had to say. An egg white omelet. That's really good. You put some cayenne pepper in there. Oh, yeah. Not really a big fan of the yolks. Never have been. You got Tracy Chapman on Cozy.

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0: This is KOZI FM Chelan, also heard on Translators K265 AX, serving Chelan at 100.9, K276 CY for Manson at 103.1, K276 BY serving Brewster, Pateras, and the lower Methow Valley at 103.1, and Translator K276 CT serves the upper Methow Valley at 103.1.
1: Familiar debates returns on Capitol Hill. I'm Lisa Brady, Fox News. As the head of Homeland Security faces lawmakers for a second day, with Democrats focusing in part on a migrant detention center in New Jersey, where protests have turned into violent confrontations. Mississippi Congressman Benny Thompson.
2: Detainees at Delaney Hall Detention Facility have been living in squalid conditions and have been beaten and pepper sprayed by guards. DHS responded by attacking protesters and defending inhumane conditions.
1: DHS Secretary Mark Wayne Mullen denies allegations of mistreatment and says federal agents are enforcing the law.
3: I have no problem with people peacefully protesting. I believe in our First Amendment. Peacefully. Delaney Hall, I've had officers bit, hit, scratched. We had one get threatened they were going to kill him and his family. That's peaceful.
1: Mullen also pointed to recent state inspections at Delaney Hall, but the city of Newark and the state are suing for greater access. State media is claiming Iran targeted a U.S. military ship approaching territorial waters in the Gulf of Oman. CENTCOM denies that, also denying a claim that damage to Kuwait's main airport was from a U.S. missile interceptor after Iran launched attacks in the region overnight. A more than 15-hour standoff ending during pre-dawn hours in California, when an FBI-led team stormed the building in downtown Bakersfield, killing the suspect who was holding multiple people hostage.
4: There were a total of 10 members of our community whose lives were changed yesterday. Unexpectedly, but we are thankful that they have been reunited with their loved ones after this ordeal.
1: Bakersfield Assistant Police Chief Jeremy Blakemore, the suspect, now identified as 41-year-old Anthony Scott Searles Harris. The FBI says he was a registered sex offender who'd been dishonorably discharged from the U.S. Army in 2007. A sell-off on Wall Street, the Dow down 619 at the bell. 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
1: A Senate hearing on the dangers of irreversible gender procedures on minors.
8: Senator Bill Cassidy, a Louisiana Republican, is chairman of the committee and sounding the alarm.
9: Gender ideology is being pushed to convince children and parents that cross-sex hormones and irreversible sex change operations are acceptable solutions

0: to gender dysphoria.
1: Senator Bernie Sanders, a Vermont independent, leads the Democrats on that panel.
2: What this hearing about is not about health care. It's not about children. It is about base politics. It is what my Republican colleagues do to get votes.
1: On Capitol Hill, Mike Emanuel, Fox News.
3: The medical director for the group Do No Harm telling lawmakers minors are too young for gender surgeries and noting that other countries have been implementing restrictions, including a UK ban on new puberty blocker prescriptions for those under age 18. Federal agriculture officials reportedly confirming testing on a possible case of New World screwworm in South Texas. Reuters reporting a sample taken to a USDA lab in Iowa for testing, and that USDA personnel are on the ground. Actor Shia LaBeouf pleads guilty in his Mardi Gras bar fight case.
4: LaBeouf appeared in a New Orleans courtroom and pleaded guilty to a reduced charge tied to the February altercation that led to his arrest during the city's annual Mardi Gras celebrations. Under the agreement, LaBeouf pleaded guilty to disturbing the peace by appearing intoxicated in public. In return, prosecutors dropped the simple battery charges he was originally facing. LaBeouf was arrested after a chaotic confrontation outside a French Quarter bar. Police alleged he struck two men during the incident. Michelle Polino, Fox News.
3: Recapping the sell-off on Wall Street as oil spikes, the Dow dropping 620 points, the Nasdaq down 239. I'm Lisa Brady. This is Fox News.
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6: In the KOZI Newsroom, I'm Nick Scott. Despite leading the nation in progressive policies for the transition to renewable energy, Washington ranks dead last in clean energy growth. Faced with a backlog of projects, lawmakers and energy developers are looking for new ways to move forward. And some say the answers might come from the state of Texas. 45 people representing Washington business and government agencies went on a study mission recently to see how the Lone Star State is getting it done. Washington think tank Clean and Prosperous Communications Director Kelsey Nyland told KUOW Radio,
7: Texas has a very pro-development, pro-building kind of culture. And to be frank, I don't think we have that in Washington State. Often it feels like our processes are set up to identify where we can say no. In Texas, it's all about how can we say yes.
6: Over the past two decades, Washington has seen negative 3% growth in renewable energy. At the same time, Texas has become a leader in solar power, and not necessarily because of a lot of sun and wind. One way Texas is saying yes to all of this is by developing energy in economically depressed areas where the projects funnel local property taxes back into the community. 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

0: Bonnie Tyler, Community Radio, K-O-Z-I. Look at your forecasts for the upcoming 24 hours. Raining on and off throughout our afternoon. Highs are nice and comfortable in the 70s, but you got those mostly cloudy skies and a 50% chance of precipitation into this evening. Mostly cloudy with rain showers overnight and temps in the lower 50s. Windy as well, gusting up to 35 miles an hour. As for tomorrow, should be beautiful. Back to our regularly scheduled programming. Clear skies, sunshine, highs in the 70s with a light westerly wind to help cool you off, gusting up to 25 miles an hour. You got Aerosmith after this.
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Another crazy thing you gotta love is the Mariners have won 8 straight games. Who would have thought? They're taking on the New York Mets right now, trying to make it 9. And you know K-O-Z-I is your ticket to great sports. 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
1: 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Lake Chelan water quality, fish, negative impacts from plants, and more are being discussed in depth today at all-day meetings in Chelan, culminating in a community meeting that you're invited to tonight at the community center.
2: What we're hoping for from the public is to get a sense of priorities, action items. So we really would appreciate some public engagement. So at the end of the day, when we have a final plan that goes through the approval process, we know we got it right.
1: A draft Lake Chelan Watershed Restoration Plan gets a look preceding the community gathering at the Lake Chelan Community Center beginning at 5:30.
2: You could be a property owner, you could be a visitor, you could be a recreationist. You know, it's really anybody who has an interest in Lake Chelan. I think there's something for everybody.
1: At Chelan County, Natural Resources Director Mike Caputa. Lake Chelan Community Center is on Bighorn Way, and tonight's public forum begins at 5:30. 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

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I was taking a look at that community calendar, and this event caught my eye. 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Free admission, doors open at 7 o'clock at the Ruby Theater. That's a look at our community calendar. You got Lucas Graham on Cozy.

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7: Let's take a look at our KOZI forecast for north central Washington. Mostly cloudy skies hanging around for the remainder of the day. Showers on and off and highs hanging out in the 60s. Chance of precipitation 50% into our evening. Partly cloudy skies. Overnight temps in the upper 40s to lower 50s with rain showers overnight. Tomorrow should be beautiful. Clear skies, sunshine, highs in the 70s, and a nice west wind gusting up to 25 miles an hour. And that's a look at weather on your community information station, KOZI.
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This town's lost its faith, our colors will fade eventually. 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
1: 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Encouraging news on the Chelan County malware computer and

0: Phone mishap.
1: We're slowly getting some files back online, and I don't know what the timeline's still going to be, but it is encouraging to know that we're getting some of our stuff back.
0: That's it. It was from Chelan County Sheriff's Operations Chief Ryan Moody.
1: All of our stuff was held by another entity at some point. When this all kind of pans out, we'll be able to kind of analyze and figure out what they did and didn't get, because we're finding out that what they're saying might have been encrypted isn't.
0: And additional advice from Undersheriff Dan Osmond.
2: It's always important, if you've done any business with the county, right, as a precaution, and as maybe as a just good everyday effort, is to make sure that, you know, you are paying attention to your accounts, to your email. 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
0: After several months of relatively little updates on one of the most ambitious energy projects in north central Washington, Helion Energy says construction of its planned fusion power plant in Malaga is now running ahead of schedule. The facility is intended to become Helion's first commercial-scale fusion plant and is planned to generate at least 50 megawatts of carbon-free electricity under a power purchase agreement with Microsoft. 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

0: John Waite, Community Radio KOZI. Take another look at that forecast. Mostly cloudy skies going to remain intact throughout our afternoon and evening. Gradual on and off rain showers throughout the afternoon and evening as well. Overnight temperatures dipping down into the 40s. As for tomorrow, well, the rain will go away. Clear sky, sunshine, temps in the 70s. You got ace of base as we bounce our way through this Wednesday afternoon after this.
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7: I will survive.

Mesa Base Community Radio, KUZI, taking a look at that community calendar. Coming up on July 4th, of course, the Manson Chamber of Commerce and the Manson Fire Department joined forces to produce the largest fireworks celebration in Central Washington, celebrating 250 years of the red, white, and blue. But it doesn't just happen. We got to raise the funds for the fireworks. Enter the Manson Stars and Stripes auction coming up this month, June 20th at Cider Press, a live and silent auction. The auctioneer, none other than John Curley. I will be the MC, so it'll be a little father and son. Should be a great event. For more information, head over to themansonchamber.com. They've got your way to secure a table, as well as if you want, you can donate an item. There'll be a live raffle. Should be a lot of fun. Again, that's June 20th at Cider Press. You got Justin Bieber and Kid Laroi on Cozy.

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1: 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The coexistence of affordable homes and short-term rentals. The Chelan City Council held a workshop last night where it was learned that a broad citywide cap on STRs would likely do little to address housing affordability concerns under existing land use zoning regulations. Chelan Community Development Director John Ajax.
2: I don't think there's any illusion that the short-term rentals we have here in the developments were ever designed to be long-term affordable housing. It's not in areas that promote long-term affordable housing. We're doing that in other areas of the city with the Boston Center and our work with Chelan County Housing Trust.
1: Ajax says the city's existing STR regulations were intentionally designed to direct vacation lodging activities into tourism-oriented and commercially zoned areas rather than traditional residential neighborhoods. Lake Chelan water quality, fish, negative impacts from plants, and more are being discussed in depth today at all-day meetings in Chelan, culminating in a community meeting that you're invited to tonight at the community center.
3: Anybody who has an interest in Lake Chelan, there are so many topics right now on the table that I think there's something for everybody.
1: 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I'm Nick Scott, KOZI News.
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0: and a free deli lunch from Chelan Market. For now, I leave you with the always informative, always gleeful Layla. And she'll get you through this Wednesday afternoon with plenty of what's happening in the Chelan Valley. Here's Taylor Swift, Christina Perry, Nico and Vince, and Miles Smith, and I'll talk to you tomorrow.
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0: Let's take a look at our KOZI forecast for North Central Washington. Mostly cloudy skies hanging around for the remainder of the day. Showers on and off and highs hanging out in the 60s. Chance of precipitation 50% into our evening. Partly cloudy skies, overnight temps in the upper 40s to lower 50s with rain showers overnight. Tomorrow should be beautiful. Clear skies, sunshine, highs in the 70s and a nice west wind gusting up to 25 miles an hour. And that's a look at weather on your community information station, KOZI.
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2: It could happen over the weekend. I'm Lisa Lacera, Fox News. President Trump on talks with Iran, saying they're going well, but he also said...
3: That's a very volatile part of the world, probably the most volatile part of the world. It's very... The people are volatile. The leadership, you see what's going on. We've gone through three teams of leadership.
2: And the president said the U.S. will get Iran's enriched uranium at some time in the not-too-distant future. This is the House, for the first time, has passed an Iran War Powers Resolution with four Republicans joining Democrats. It next goes to the Senate. Secretary of State Marco Rubio back on Capitol Hill for a second day of hearings, telling lawmakers he hopes Israel and Lebanon can end their fighting, but blamed one of Iran's proxies for continuing to launch attacks into Israel.
4: We are hopeful that we can create a paradigm in which Lebanon's government and Israel can work together to disarm Hezbollah and allow the people of Lebanon to reclaim its country. But it's complex.
2: Israeli and Lebanese negotiators holding a marathon meeting at the State Department today. Los Angeles Mayor Karen Bass will face a runoff in November while the race for California's next governor remains too close to call.
5: Incumbent L.A. Mayor Karen Bass claiming one of two spots on the November ballot.
6: I will tell you it's looking good so far.
5: The Democrat addressing supporters Tuesday, trailing his former reality star Spencer Pratt, a registered Republican and progressive L.A. City Council member Nithya Raman. In California's gubernatorial race, the frontrunners appear to be President Trump-backed conservative commentator Steve Hilton.
7: The campaign for change starts right now.
5: And former Biden Health and Human Services Secretary Javier Becerra. But there are still millions of votes to be counted.
2: Fox's Kristen Goodwin. Wall Street, the Dow lost 620. The Nasdaq minus 239. The S&P off 56. Oil prices climb back over $100 a barrel following the latest threats to the Iran-U.S. ceasefire. 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
2: The president's settlement with the IRS over his leaked tax returns, the focus of a Senate hearing with the Treasury Secretary.
3: President Trump had sued the IRS over the leak of his tax returns, but as part of a recent settlement agreement, he and his family are shielded from tax audits. Treasury Secretary Scott Bessent said he could not discuss ongoing litigation, prompting this exchange between him and Rhode Island Democratic Senator Sheldon Whitehouse.
4: We like to follow the law, Senator.
5: And the law is that the Congress has constitutional oversight functions that do not disappear simply because there is litigation, however convenient it may be.
3: Another Democrat pointed out that hundreds of thousands of other tax returns were leaked as well, and that he could answer questions about those. But Bessent directed questions to the Justice Department. Jessica Rosenthal, Fox News.
2: Actor Shia LaBeouf has been sentenced to probation. He'll be required to attend an alcohol treatment program after pleading guilty to 3 counts of simple battery for punching people outside a New Orleans bar in February during Mardi Gras. Hundreds of thousands of vehicles being recalled by Ford.
6: Ford is recalling almost 420,000 Ford Expedition and Lincoln Navigators from the 2018 to 2022 model years over an issue in which seat belts may lock inadvertently, not allowing them to retract or extend. Ford reporting 1 injury. The recall replaces and expands 2 previous recalls. Ford also issued a do not drive warning for over 4,000 21 through 26 Bronco Sports and 2022 through 26 Mavericks due to a severe suspension defect that can lead to sudden loss of steering control. The company not aware of any injuries in that recall.
2: Fox's Jeff Manasso. An interstellar comet appears to be free of alien technology. That's the finding of a group leading the charge to search for extraterrestrial life. The SETI Institute says the radio scans by its telescope found the latest comet to be completely natural. I'm Lisa Lacera. This is Fox News.
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0: The governor has rejected a proposal to temporarily suspend Washington's cap and trade program to decrease prices at the gas pump. In the last 3 months, retail gasoline in the state has increased by $1.63 a gallon on average, and the average price for a gallon of regular here was $5.70 a gallon, $1.38 more than the national average, according to AAA. Congressman Michael Bumgardner of Spokane and State Senator Chris Gildon of Puyallup have urged Ferguson to use his emergency declaration power to temporarily suspend the Climate Commitment Act, legislation that increases costs on petroleum manufacturing, which is then passed on to consumers. Todd Myers, Vice President for Research at the Washington Policy Center, said that pausing cap-and-trade requirements would potentially save millions. For retail gas, that's about 52 cents per gallon. The governor signed an executive order supporting women in the workplace who are experiencing menopause, directing state agencies to implement accommodations and create resources for employers. In the state, 38% of working women are between the ages of 40 and 59 and may experience symptoms that can disrupt work performance and career advancement. Stay connected on air, on Facebook, and at KOZI.com. I'm Nick Scott, KOZI News.
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0: A feel-good favorite there from Rod Stewart on Community Radio KOZI. It's Layla. Good afternoon. Happy Wednesday. Middle of the work week. Hey, hey. Gotta love that. Coming up on Cozy, more feel-good favorites. Plenty of them. Backstreet Boys. Hozier. We'll hear from Kelly Clarkson and Imagine Dragons, too. It's all next on Cozy.
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1: In the KOZI Newsroom, I'm Nick Scott. Despite leading the nation in progressive policies for the transition to renewable energy, Washington ranks dead last in clean energy growth. Faced with a backlog of projects, lawmakers and energy developers are looking for new ways to move forward. Some say the answers might come from the state of Texas. 45 people representing Washington business and government agencies went on a study mission recently to see how the Lone Star State is getting it done. Washington think tank Clean and Prosperous Communications Director Kelsey Nyland told KUOW Radio,
2: Texas has a very pro-development, pro-building kind of culture. And to be frank, I don't think we have that in Washington State. Often it feels like our processes are set up to identify where we can say no. In Texas, it's all about how can we say yes.
1: Over the past two decades, Washington has seen negative 3% growth in renewable energy. At the same time, Texas has become a leader in solar power, and not necessarily because of a lot of sun and wind. One way Texas is saying yes to all this is by developing energy in economically depressed areas where the projects funnel local property taxes back into the community. Stay connected on air, on Facebook, and at KOZI.com. I'm Nick Scott, KOZI News.
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0: Imagine Dragons on Community Radio KOZI. It's Layla. All right, it's time to head to Facebook for our Vibe Sellers question of the day. So today, it's National Egg Day. Cozy wants to know, how do you like your eggs? Me? I'm fancy. I like my eggs poached. Oh yeah, some Benedict, Salmon Benedict, Crab Cake Benedict, anything with Benedict in the name, I usually go for that if it's on the menu. Love my poached eggs. What about you? How do you like your eggs? 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
2: KOZI weather for all of North Central Washington. We have a 20 to 30% chance for showers and storms for the remainder of the evening, and still breezy with gusts as high as 25 miles per hour. Still windy for the next couple of days. Sunshine and 80 tomorrow. Sunny and 73 on Friday with winds up to 30 miles per hour. And that's a look at weather on your community information station, KOZI.
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1: A signal of progress with Iran. I'm Lisa Lucera, Fox News. That from President Trump, even as a ceasefire shows signs of cracking.
2: Despite Iran launching a barrage of missiles and drones into Kuwait Wednesday, President Trump says the ceasefire is working.
3: We nipped it in the bud very quickly, as we do with the greatest military in the world. But some people would say they were slightly provoked.
2: The president described the Iranian strikes as a response to what U.S. military officials described as defensive strikes by the U.S. earlier this week. President Trump spoke to reporters shortly before the U.S. House advanced for the first time a war powers resolution to end military action against Iran.
1: Fox's Jared Halpern at the White House. That resolution next goes to the Senate. A dual Iranian-American citizen and tech CEO has been arrested, accused of supplying U.S. equipment to Iran's nuclear agency and military. Jamshid Ghomi faces charges of conspiracy to violate the International Emergency Economic Powers Act. A day after Acting Attorney General Todd Blanche said the Anti-Weaponization Fund was scrapped, President Trump not committing to an end to the program.
3: The Weaponization Fund, as far as I'm concerned, was a beautiful thing.
1: The $1.8 billion fund was meant to compensate allies of the president, though it faced bipartisan criticism, with some lawmakers expressing concerns it could be used for people who took part in the Capitol riot. A man shot and killed by the FBI in Bakersfield, California, after police say he took 10 school employees hostage inside a downtown office building, holding them for nearly 16 hours. Authorities say Anthony Scott Searles Harris told them he had a bomb strapped to himself and to some of the hostages.
4: There were a total of 10 members of our community whose lives were changed yesterday, unexpectedly, but we are thankful that they have been reunited with their loved ones after this ordeal.
1: Assistant Police Chief Jeremy Blakemore. 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
2: Officers are hurt during anti-police demonstrations in England after a murder conviction in a case that sparked outrage across that country.
3: Protests on the streets of Southampton.
4: You got nothing coming, mate!
3: The anger follows the death of 18-year-old Henry Novak, killed in that city in December. His murderer, Vikram Digwa, who is Sikh, falsely told police he was the victim of a racist assault. Officers handcuffed Novak and refused to believe he'd been stabbed. The teenager repeatedly told them, "I can't breathe." Prime Minister Keir Starmer said he was sickened by police body cam footage, the UK's Home Secretary today accusing far-right activists of trying to stir up racial violence. Jonathan Savage, Fox News.
2: A Dutch court is allowing Ye, formerly known as Kanye West, to perform in the Netherlands after the Central Jewish Council filed an emergency lawsuit arguing that Ye should be banned from the country for voicing admiration for Hitler and making a series of anti-Semitic remarks. Ye is set to perform his first European dates in more than a decade. In April, he was barred from entering the UK over the remarks. Shows in Italy and Poland have also been cancelled. Meta expanding its teen accounts to Facebook and Messenger.
5: By default, those accounts won't have access to content deemed unsuitable in feeds and reels. But Meta has been getting outside help to evaluate the effectiveness of teen accounts. It revealed teen accounts in the default setting were exposed to 68% less mature content than when compared to teen accounts on other platforms. And if using the more strict limited content setting, the teens were exposed to 96% less.
2: Fox's Evan Brown. On Wall Street, the Dow lost 620 points. The Nasdaq minus 239. The S&P off 56. Oil prices climb back over $100 a barrel following the latest threats to the U.S.-Iran ceasefire. I'm Lee Silasara. This is Fox News.
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7: 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Lake Chelan water quality, fish, negative impacts from plants, and more are being discussed in depth today at all-day meetings in Chelan, culminating in a community meeting that you're invited to tonight at the community center.
8: What we're hoping for from the public is to get a sense of priorities, action items. So we really would appreciate some public engagement. So when, at the end of the day, when we have a final plan that goes through the approval process, we know we got it right.
7: A draft Lake Chelan watershed restoration plan gets a look preceding the community gathering at the Lake Chelan Community Center beginning at 5:30.
8: You could be a property owner, you could be a visitor, you could be a recreationist. You know, it's really anybody who has an interest in Lake Chelan. I think there's something for everybody.
7: That's Chelan County Natural Resources Director Mike Caputa. The Lake Chelan Community Center is on Bighorn Way, and tonight's public forum begins at 5:30. 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
1: Community Radio, KOZI. Mariners lost to the Mets earlier today. Final score 7-1, but the M's did win the first two games in that series, and they're still leading the AL West 2 games ahead of the Rangers now. M's take tomorrow off. They'll start a weekend series at Detroit on Friday, first pitch at 3:40, with all the action on our sister station, your home for Mariners baseball, Cozy AM 1230. And once again, a big cozy congratulations to Greg Thorne. He's our big winner in our KOZI Mariners Dream Seat giveaway. Greg's going to see the Mariners in style with some of the best seats in T-Mobile Park. 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
6: 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And on Sunday, enjoy the Sunday music series at Succession Wines with Jeff McLaurin at 2. 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
8: You know, you make me feel so good inside. 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Such a purity.

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1: 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Encouraging news on the Chelan County malware computer and phone mishap.
2: We're slowly getting some files back online, and I don't know what the timeline's still going to be, but it is encouraging to know that we're getting some of our stuff back.
1: That's a news from Chelan County Sheriff's Operations Chief Ryan Moody.
2: All of our stuff was held by another entity at some point. When this all kind of pans out, we'll be able to kind of analyze and figure out what they did and didn't get, because we're finding out that what they're saying might have been encrypted isn't.
1: And additional advice from Undersheriff Dan Osmond.
3: It's always important, if you've done any business with the county, right, as a precaution, and as maybe as a just good everyday effort, is to make sure that, you know, you are paying attention to your accounts, to your email. 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
1: After several months of relatively little updates on one of the most ambitious energy projects in north-central Washington, Helion Energy says construction of its planned fusion power plant in Malaga is now running ahead of schedule. The facility is intended to become Helion's first commercial-scale fusion plant and is planned to generate at least 50 megawatts of carbon-free electricity under a power purchase agreement with Microsoft. 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I'm Nick Scott, KOZI News.
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0: Community radio for Lake Chelan. It's KOZI. It's Layla keeping you company this afternoon. Super windy for the next few days, which of course heightens our risk for wildfires. So be extra cautious in that respect, okay? We'll take a closer look up next in our KOZI forecast. I have feel-good favorites on the way from Teddy Swims, Adele, and more. And we have a big 5 o'clock news block on the way. Local, regional, national, international news, and more. 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
5: 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KOZI weather for all of North Central Washington. We have a 20 to 30% chance for showers and storms for the remainder of the evening, and still breezy with gusts as high as 25 miles per hour. Still windy for the next couple of days. Sunshine and 80 tomorrow. Sunny and 73 on Friday with winds up to 30 miles per hour. And that's a look at weather on your community information station, KOZI.
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0: This is KOZI-FM Chelan, also heard on Translators K265AX, serving Chelan at 100.9, K276CY from Anson at 103.1, K276BY serving Brewster, Pateras, and the lower Methow Valley at 103.1, and Translator K276CT serves the upper Methow Valley at 103.1.
1: Military action. I'm Lee Silicera, Fox News. For the first time, the House has passed a war powers resolution that would end U.S. strikes in Iran.
2: Four Republicans joining Democrats in voting yes. The measure directs President Trump to stop U.S. military action against Iran or get Congress's approval to declare war. It now heads to the Senate before it can go to the president's desk. House Republicans had delayed a vote on the measure 2 weeks ago, but criticism over the three-month-long war has continued as the conflict drags on, with Democrats calling it reckless and costly.
1: Fox's Kristen Goodwin. This is the president says negotiations with Iran are going well despite the cracks in the U.S. ceasefire, and he says the U.S. will gain access to Iran's enriched uranium.
3: That stuff is buried underneath a mountain that virtually collapses. Very, very hard to get it.
1: Iran launched strikes into Kuwait earlier today. The president said those were in response to what U.S. officials said were defensive strikes by the U.S. at Iranian targets. Meanwhile, Israel and Lebanon have agreed to renew their ceasefire and create a number of security zones inside Lebanon where Hezbollah would be banned. Los Angeles Mayor Karen Bass facing a runoff election after she failed to get 50% of the vote in yesterday's primary.
4: Ballots are being counted to determine who she'll face in November's general election.